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7: Here comes the capacity crowd once more on 1-2. Yasa abreast, the pitch. Swing and a miss, strike three. Strikeout number 8 for Yasa. And the sophomore from Colorado is dealing in Lincoln. 5 shutout innings for the Husker starter.
6: The Huskers hosted their first NCAA regional at Haymarket Park since 2008 and finished the season with a 43-17 overall record.
7: Kroenke gets his primary lead at second. Jayshon comes set, checks him. The payoff pitch ripped into left field, down for a single. Kroenke's going to be waved home. The throw is in time. Oh, what a seed by Jet Buck. Big time defensive play for the senior transfer. And Nebraska again living dangerously.
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4: Another 1-2 on the way from Conlin. Kamenzen chops it over the glove of the first baseman Myers into right field for a hit. Hoffman scores. Lauren Kamenzen scores. Meanwhile, Hannah Kamenzen heading to second in the throw there in time to get her. A third runner trying to score. And Carr slides in safely. The Huskers score three on the play. And now it is a 6-1 Nebraska lead in the second inning.
3: The Huskers make their first NCAA Women's College World Series appearance since 2013 and finish the season with a 52-8 record.
4: The 1-1 plan chops it back up the middle and it's through for a base hit to center. Kaneda around third. She is going to slide in safely as the throw goes off the catcher's glove. Kaneda scores, and Nebraska has run-ruled Iowa in game one of the series. Final score, Nebraska 9, Iowa 1.
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4: 2-2 to Hoffman. The pitch, change up, and Hoffman lofts this one. Shallow right field. It's over the head of the diving second baseman. Down for a hit. Jensen comes in to score. It's now 4-0 Nebraska in the third.
3: The Huskers made their first NCAA Women's College World Series appearance since 2013 and finished the season with a 52-8 record.
4: One on the way from Jacobson, and Fromm swings and drives it. Center field and deep, and it is long gone! Home run, Jordy Fromm! A grand slam for Jordy! And a 10-1 lead for the Huskers.
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7: Nebraska trying to take down number one for the second time in 2 weeks. The pitch, and it's lined by Corn through the left side for a hit. Caught her around third. She's going to try and score. Holloman's throw to the plate. It's late, and the Huskers have the lead. Core over around second. They throw on her. She's back in safely. It's an RBI single to left field for Hannah Core, and Nebraska leads 3-2.
6: The Huskers made their first NCAA Women's College World Series appearance since 2013 and finished the season with a 52-8 record.
7: 3-2 Nebraska over Texas Tech, top of the seventh. From to the line, her 2-2. Terry takes over the outside corner. Called strike three. Down goes Terry. Down goes Tech. And the Huskers have taken down the top-ranked team in the country for the second time in 2 weeks.
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0: Worldwide Radio Familia. It's Rich Valdez filling in for the great one, Mark Levin. Make sure you give me a follow on the social media at Rich Valdez. 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But I want to get into this conversation a little bit deeper. We've been talking about this expansion of the radical left, democratic socialism. Zoran Mamdani, just smile and nod, put your hand over your heart, and tell people how much you love collectivism. And it seems to be working for him. Now, some people think they're immune, that this stuff is just happening in blue cities and blue states and blue this and blue that. But I would say, hang on to your hats, folks, because I don't think it is. Now, let us turn to Harry Enten. Now, even a broken clock is right twice a day. Harry Enten is the chief data analyst at CNN. And CNN is, you know, fake news for the most part. But Harry Enten seems to, you know, to quote Jay-Z again, men and women lie, numbers don't. He seems to always have a way with explaining the numbers. Listen to this.
1: Well, among Democrats themselves, the Democratic Socialists of America have a higher net favor rating than the Democratic Party does, at least those who are members of Congress. I mean, just take a look here. Dem Socialists of America, plus 17 points. Democrats in Congress, plus 4 points. No wonder that Dem Socialists are getting nominated across the political map in different primaries, because simply put, they are more popular than the Democrats currently in charge.
2: Okay, wow. I'm just thinking back to when I was sitting here and Zoran Mamdani was sitting there when he was running, and I asked him about capitalism.
1: Yes.
2: And he had no problem saying that he had real issues with it. Okay, he wasn't afraid to say it. By the way, he ended up winning. It didn't hurt him. How do Democrats today view socialism compared to capitalism?
1: There's a reason why it didn't hurt him, and that is simply because this is one of the biggest political changes I've seen during my lifetime. Match up socialism, capitalism among Democrats. You go back 16 years ago, 2010, capitalism and socialism right there, favorable rating, 51%, 50%. Look at it now. Socialism clearly in the lead among Democrats. 66% of them view socialism favorably. Just 42% view capitalism favorably. No wonder Mamdani had no problem blasting it.
2: Which is fascinating, because when you look at races coming up in New York, you've got a big one up in the Bronx. And you've got Zoran Mamdani endorsing a Democratic Socialist. Hakeem Jeffries not going with the more traditional incumbent. So there are two big races involving Democratic Socialists coming up in New York that Mamdani's endorsed. Tell us something we don't know.
1: I'll tell you something you don't know. And that is that the Democratic Socialists are likely to win one of those races, the one down in Brooklyn, going to beat the Bronx, beat the Brooklyn Borough President. You take a look there. Look at that. An 81% chance to win in Brooklyn. And in Northern Manhattan, at this point, a 52% to knock off an incumbent, Espelot. Unbelievable.
0: Unbelievable is right. Now, Espelot, also known as Espaillat, this guy is Dominican. He's in a very largely Dominican district. And yet, here they came, the DSA, the AOC of Washington Heights, came and stole this from him in a primary. Now, if you remember, AOC did the same thing to Crowley, Pelosi's number three guy. And back then, people were like, oh, there's no way. She's a bartender. There's no way she's going to do anything. That was 8 years ago, my friends. She's on many occasions been the number one fundraiser in Congress, only to be beat out every now and again by Ilhan Omar and a handful of others. This is not stuff I'm making up. This is the real deal. And this is the double-edged sword of, you know, I say AOC and her policies are all out crazy. And I poke fun at her all the time, because she's been dodging me since day one. When she was running, she wouldn't come on my show. When she won, she wouldn't come on my show. I was a local radio host in New York City at the time. And guess what? She's been running ever since. This is what they like to do. They run away because they know that they can fool people, throw the rocks, and run away. Well, I want to know what you guys think about that. Are the socialists taking over? Do you buy what they're selling? 877-381-3811. It's Rich Valdez in for the great one.
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6: News. I'm Ted Lindner. President Trump met with the Secretary General of the Alliance, Mark Rutte, at the White House today. The president saying he just wants one thing from NATO.
7: I just want their loyalty. We don't need their money. We don't need anything. We have the most powerful military in the world by far. But I just want loyalty. You know, we're so loyal to them.
6: The meeting today comes ahead of next month's NATO summit in Turkey. And back-to-back powerful earthquakes slam in Venezuela Wednesday night, collapsing buildings in the capital of Caracas and leaving residents shaken. U.S. Geological Survey saying the first earthquake had a magnitude 7.1, and its epicenter was west of the community of Morón, located along the country's Caribbean coast. The USGS reported an even larger 7.5 magnitude earthquake struck just a minute later. Authorities fear there are fatalities. 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
8: Temperatures in the 60s and 70s this evening and overall pretty quiet. The chance for showers and thunderstorms will begin to increase late tonight and especially into the overnight hours. Not expecting any severe weather, but that rain may continue into very early Thursday morning. Overall quiet throughout the day on Thursday. It will be mostly cloudy overall, with temperatures cooler in the low 70s. From the 1011 Severe Weather Center, I'm meteorologist Carmelo Latouk.
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13: The pitch. There's a ground ball, backhanded somehow by Ty Horn. Wow, what a defensive play as he goes behind the back to rob Jack Spanier. There's a web gem to end the inning. Attaboy, Ty Horn. Oh.
4: The Huskers hosted their first NCAA regional at Haymarket Park since 2008 and finished the season with a 43-17 overall record.
14: Two balls, two strikes, two outs, bottom of the ninth. Unger to the belt. Here's the 2-2. Drove it into the gap in right center. Moyer tracks it down, makes a running catch into the gap in right center. Jay Sean Unger slams the door and says goodnight to the Gophers. It's a 6-run top of the ninth, and the Huskers have taken this series on the road, beating Minnesota a final of 7-6.
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0: spotted by Kevinson into center for a hit. Williams scores. Kaneda has scored, and this game is tied at two. Now the runner tried to score. Carr, and she comes in. Carr scores. 3-2 Nebraska. Oh, baby! Single up the middle by Hannah Kamenzind. The first two runners scored. And then as the throw got away from the cutoff person, Poor saw that ball rolling toward third base, toward the dugout, and she turned back the afterburners, and she scored to give the Huskers the lead. How about a little ball don't lie, huh, UCLA?
1: The Huskers made their first NCAA Women's College World Series appearance since 2013 and finished the season with a 52-8 record.
0: 1-2 with two outs, and the base is empty. Nebraska leads UCLA 7-2. In the top of the seventh, Fromm with a 1-2. Suarez swings and misses. Strike three. And Nebraska has won the 2026 Big Ten Tournament Championship. The Huskers, the undisputed Big Ten champs.
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2: There's a little looping soft liner over to Mac Moyer. Dives and makes the catch. Mac Moyer full extension, robbing Teddy Dieters of a base hit, and that will retire the side.
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3: 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And Unger nails the zero to the board here in the eighth.
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0: of the dark of the deep range and into the light of the deep strange. Come at the hour, come at the caravan to midnight. DEFCON 1, live from space. Good evening, ladies and gentlemen. Welcome to Caravan to Midnight on this beautiful Wednesday evening, 24 June 2026. There's an old expression that goes like this. Distance lends perspective. Well, maybe it does. Then again, distance can also remove detail. The farther we move away from a landscape, the easier it becomes to recognize its overall shape. While the smaller features disappear from view, valleys flatten, elevation vanishes, entire communities become invisible, and before long, what was once a living, breathing place begins to resemble little more than an outline on a map. For generations, America has occupied a unique place in the world's imagination. Nations have watched its elections, measured its economic strength, followed its wars, absorbed its entertainment, adopted its innovations, and debated its politics as though the future of the modern world somehow depended upon the outcome. Few countries have lived under such constant scrutiny. Yet, beneath all that attention lies a question. Who actually sees America most clearly? People living through its struggles every single day, or those watching from thousands of miles away? The deeper truth is that none of us sees the world exactly as it is. We see it through the accumulated weight of our experiences, the people we've listened to, the places we've lived, the victories and disappointments that shaped us, and the shared narratives we've accepted along the way. Before a single conclusion reaches the conscious mind, an invisible framework is already influencing how we interpret what stands before us. Now, none of this suggests that America is somehow immune from decline. Far from it. The fractures are visible. Our institutions have weakened. Public trust has eroded. And our national debt continues climbing. Communities across the country struggle with crime, addiction, economic uncertainty, political division, and a culture that seems unable to agree on even the most basic definitions of truth. No serious observer would deny that the nation faces extraordinary challenges, but is that the entire picture? Or does another story exist beneath the headlines? Because while those pressures continue building, millions of Americans believe something else is taking place simultaneously. Communities are organizing. Parents are becoming engaged. Local governments are pushing back. States are asserting themselves. Citizens are challenging institutions they no longer trust. Old assumptions are being questioned. Long established systems are being tested in ways very few imagined only a decade ago. Whether those efforts ultimately succeed remains an open question. Ignoring that they exist is something altogether different. Perhaps the most interesting part of tonight's coming conversation has very little to do with politics at all. It has to do with proximity. Right now, America is welcoming visitors from around the world for the FIFA World Cup. Spend a few minutes watching videos posted by people who have actually made the trip, and you'll notice something fascinating. Many arrive with expectations shaped before the plane touched down. Then they walked the streets, met ordinary Americans, experienced the hospitality and the openness, the scale of the country, and for some, the experience simply did not match the preconceived, media-induced picture they'd been carrying in their minds. That doesn't mean America suddenly has no problems, and it doesn't erase the challenges we've spent years discussing on this program. It simply reminds us that there is a difference between observing a country and experiencing one. Perhaps that is the real mirage. Not America itself, but the confidence that any one vantage point, no matter how informed, reveals the entire landscape. Our guests tonight have spent years observing America from beyond its borders. Jeff Berwick, an American, joins us from Mexico. Victor Hugo Vaca II, an American, joins us from the Republic of Georgia in Eastern Europe. Both have devoted considerable time to studying geopolitics, media, information warfare, and censorship, and the changing balance of power throughout the West. Both argue that America is passing through a defining period unlike anything in its modern history. Tonight isn't about proving someone right or someone wrong. It's about placing different perspectives on the same table and allowing them to challenge one another. Ideas that withstand honest examination usually become stronger. The ones that cannot probably deserve another look. Scripture reminds us in Proverbs that the first to plead his case seems right until another comes and examines him. There is profound wisdom in that verse. Every story deserves examination. 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
5: This is L. Todd Wood. I'm the founder of CDM or CDM.press. We also run the Manhattan.press, which is our New York paper. We also run a lot of our business news through that entity. You can go there and see an article about the recent elections in New York State. It looks like Zohran Mamdani's candidates won in three primary elections for congressional seats. That's a feather in his cap. President Trump's endorsement helped in one area, in Stefanik's district. But the federal election issue is a big one, and it's going to have to be solved, we think, at the federal level, because the states are simply infiltrated, the machines are corrupt, and the elections are not real. And that's across the United States. So go to the Manhattan.press and check out the article. We think it's a good one. Put us in your daily scan, CDM.press, Global News with Dr. Global Spin. Thank you.

The information and opinions expressed on this program are those of our guests or the host. They are not necessarily those of station owners, operators or staff of any source of transmission. This is Caravan to Midnight, DEFCON 1. Tonight, the American Mirage. Stand by for feed.

You want to watch on computer? You can do that too. You can chat, do whatever. It's great. You'll love it. Not an oversight. Publishers and libraries are scrubbing Christianity out of the American story. You know, our guests tonight, they come at the same questions from slightly different angles, but we're all on the same page here. Let me tell you a little bit about them, because there is quite a bit. Now, Jeff Berwick comes back to us from 27 April 2017. I can't believe it's been that long, but he's the founder of the Dollar Vigilante, the Crypto Vigilante, and the Anarchapulco Conference. Wow. He's also the author of the best-selling book, Controlled Demolition of the American Empire, a philosopher, investor, and longtime advocate of individual liberty. Jeff spent the last decade exploring not only economics and geopolitics, but also personal transformation through intensive meditation and other experimental practices. Today, he lives largely outside what he calls the Matrix, examining the intersection of freedom, finance, and human consciousness. Now, Victor Hugo Vaca II is coming to us from Eastern Europe, I do believe, yeah. And he returns tonight. He's known as the Maverick Artist, Victor Hugo. He's an American artist, filmmaker, and author. He's a U.S. Navy veteran, too, and modern art gonzo journalist. His work explores the intersection of art, media, and information warfare. We're not talking about kiddie art class here. You know, art. Think about it. People go, you know, you just say the little three-letter word, art, and you think what? Painting or drawing or something benign. A tangible example of individual thought and perspective. But sometimes art takes different forms. In fact, I've seen some of these people walking through a certain area of town here, you know, the Rainbow, which is, and I'm thinking to myself, that person, well, is a walking modern art masterpiece. You know what I mean? It's beauty and art are in the eye of the beholder, as well as the beer holder, depending on where you are when the art is observed. But anyway, Victor Hugo is the founder of the Modern Art Music Movement. This is an interdisciplinary project combining art, music, film, and media in response to what he views as an increasingly controlled information environment. Broadcasting today from the Republic of Georgia, where he lives near the Russian border. He brings an expatriate's perspective to the geopolitical and cultural changes unfolding across the West. His independent film, Crackhead Jesus, the movie, received recognition on the festival circuit. His work's been referenced in Library of Congress-listed publications on contemporary art. And he says his mission is simple, to witness, observe, analyze, and document the times we're living through without filtering for political correctness. Well, that right there is refreshing just on its face, yeah? Yeah. So what are you seeing? We're going to have ourselves an open line session some night really soon, because I want to see if you're sensing, and I don't want to put any thoughts in anybody's head, you know, and prejudice what they might otherwise say or think, but doesn't it seem to you that I would not say mental illness necessarily is rising, but certainly neurosis seems to be rising. But then again, that's a bit of a mental illness. It's like a cold, you know, when you're smearing you-know-what on the wall, you know, babbling incoherently and reaching for things floating through the air that aren't there. Well, that's mental illness, in my opinion. But, you know, neurosis is just, I think it's the physical manifestation of some serious internal stress to the point that the person really can't handle it. They're like human finches. You ever seen a finch in a birdcage just dart around the cage just at lightning fast speed? That's kind of the way people are now. But it's only one particular group that I'm observing this in, seriously. And that would be the people of European descent. They seem to be getting the most neurotic about things.

0: the other groups, the ones from south of the border, there, same old, different place. Got to make some money. They don't seem to be suffering the same type. If they're suffering from neurosis of any kind, it's not the same type as the Europeans are. And then we have the black population, and they have been, so many of them have been fed just a continual stream of anti-European, not only persons of European descent, but European values and culture and so forth, you know, art, literature, music, things like that. They've been propagandized so heavily that they seem, in many cases, to be just angry generally. Now, this, of course, does not apply to everybody. No one thing, no one assertion or opinion is going to apply to everybody. I think we all know this, but I just wanted to state it for the record. But there are fractures occurring. But I think maybe what I want to talk about with the gentleman tonight is the fracture between ourselves and those things that we used to trust, want to trust, but seem not to be able to trust. You heard L. Todd Wood just a minute ago. The elections are rigged. I mean, look what happened in the Karen Bass and Spencer Pratt race. He was going to win the election. These people, I'm telling you, the left is poison. Absolute poison. Oh, give them a chance. No, because if you do that, you're going to spend a lot of time undoing the damage that they will perpetrate upon the country, starting with their own local communities. I mean, they're doing all kinds of insane things that are absolutely, positively, transparently, and patently not just anti-normal, but they're actually anti-evolved human being. You know, taking children away from parents at the drop of a hat. Somebody got a jail term for homeschooling their child. So what is this? On the one hand, you have the freedom fighters, and that's what we are. But more to the point, we're liberty fighters. I say again, for the umpteenth time, you have the freedom to walk around the prison exercise yard. You do not have the liberty to leave the prison. So freedom is limited. Liberty is pretty much wide open. But if people are going to have liberty, if they want it and they demand it, they have to have it, well, then they have to handle it responsibly. You can't just freelance in every department saying, well, I have the liberty to do whatever I want. No, no, we don't. None of us do. None has the liberty of doing whatever we want, which is why I think it was Jefferson said, this government is for a moral, religious people. It is totally unsuitable for any other population. That may not be word for word, but that's it in the broad strokes. So where are we? Well, we've been disappointed. We've been disappointed by political leaders. For example, the Biden administration, it was an absolute disaster in every department. Kamala Harris is not presidential material. I would not trust her to run a middle school, you know, bake sale or something. I'm pretty sure she'd find some way to mess that up just based on the things that I've seen in public. All she does is laugh and just have a big time, you know, with that it's my birthday look on her face. And it's just stupid. So where are the leaders going to come from? Taralico, that constitutes a fledgling leader? James Taralico? Really? No. What an odd little bird. Get out of here before we set the cat on you, you know? Now, 8 Antifa terrorists sentenced to nearly half a century in prison for a Texas ICE facility attack. Look at all these random shootings around the country. I used to say that when I was a kid, a little kid, one murder would shock the entire nation. Well, that's because the one murder made it into the press, made it into the newspapers, made it into the radio broadcasts, maybe even, like in the case of Richard Speck, who back in the day killed a bunch of nurses, all over the TV, Life magazine's got stuff on him and everything else. Okay, that's sensationalism. Same thing with Sharon Tate and those murders up on, what was it, El Cielo Drive, one of those? I've been on the street before. I saw the house. I think it's El Cielo. But the point is now there's so much violence all over the place. people are becoming a little, not numb to it. It still shocks them when it happens, but they accept it quickly and move on. They don't ponder it because they know, at least subconsciously, that there's going to be another atrocity ready and fresh for reporting tomorrow. And it'll be the same kind of crime. You know, it'll be something heinous. Well, what does this continual news reporting of all these Carmelo Anthony incidents, shall we say? Just a kid with an attitude, probably been groomed and conditioned to have the attitude the whole time, even though he lived in a nice home, went to a nice school, played football, you know, didn't make any difference. Just decides to attack and kill this white kid. And then, of course, the people who identifies with, you know, the African Americans are like, oh, no, he was railroaded. It's racism. It's this. It's that. You know, at some point, common sense is going to have to win the day. And not only the day, but day after day and week after week. And hopefully it'll be year after year, because right now what we have done is we have coddled the subgeniuses, the violent, the excuse makers. We have coddled them to the point that they think any kind of blowback they deliver on society, whether it's an individual or if it's a room full of people or a random drive-by or whatever, they're justified in doing this because of all the stress that they've been under, which means they're weak-minded. The weak-minded always go to violence first, negotiations later. Well, won't be any negotiation because the opposing team there, as it might be, or the opposing gang, or the opposing citizens, are now deceased. So there's no need for any reconciliation because they have won the day. But this is what will happen on a long enough timeline if we do not present a united front. And that united front needs to be, we're going to have law and order. If you kill, we're going to say you're a murderer. If you steal, we're going to say you're a thief. If you stole an election, we're going to say you're an election thief. Well, you know, but they had a tough time. I don't care if they had a tough time. You have to struggle for your first breath. You usually get a whack on the bottom, or at least that's what we were led to believe for so long. It's probably not that way now. Smack the kid on the bottom. Here we go. Maybe that was a good thing. Maybe that's what set up generation after generation of tough, responsible people. Rather than, oh, you just killed the neighbor's cat. Well, you have to go to timeout now for about 10 minutes. I mean, come on. Stand by. We're about to get it on. This is Caravan.
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7: News. I'm Ted Lindner. The FIFA World Cup underway in major cities across the U.S., Mexico, and Canada. The U.S. men's team on a two-game winning streak. Speaking to supporters at Freedom 250's Great American State Fair Wednesday night, President Trump said it's like having a Super Bowl every day.
8: I know everyone joins me in wishing Team USA good luck in their match tomorrow against Turkey in Los Angeles.
7: The U.S. and Turkey. The U.S. and Turkey kick off at SoFi Stadium Thursday night at 10 p.m. Eastern Time. And President Trump meeting with the Secretary General of the Alliance, Mark Rutte, at the White House. The president saying he just wants one thing from NATO.
8: I just want their loyalty. We don't need their money. We don't need anything. We have the most powerful military in the world by far. But I just want loyalty. You know, we're so loyal to them.
7: The meeting comes ahead of next month's NATO summit in Turkey. 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
9: Partly cloudy to mostly cloudy skies Wednesday night into Thursday morning for the Lincoln area. We'll have a 30% chance for overnight showers and thunderstorms, 61 the overnight low. For your Thursday, looking for mostly cloudy skies with a 30% chance for showers and thunderstorms in the morning, then just a slight chance in the afternoon, but it will be cooler, only 72 for the high temperature. From the 1011 Severe Weather Center, I'm Chief Meteorologist Brett Anderson.
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10: Bases juiced with two out. And a 1-2. Swing and a ram line drive into the gap. Left center field drops in for a base hit. Moyer scores. A second run comes in Buck. Big two-ribby single for Case Sanderson. And the Huskers have put up three runs here in the top of the third of a 3-0 lead over the Shockers.
1: The Huskers hosted their first NCAA regional at Haymarket Park since 2008 and finished the season with a 43-17 overall record.
11: Has really been handcuffed. There's a ground ball over to the right side, handled by Case Sanderson over to second for one. Flip over to first, and that's going to do it! A 3-6-3 double play and a twin killing to end the night here in game one between Nebraska and Wichita State. All Huskers, and they close it out in style as they take game one against Wichita State 8-1.
1: Congratulations on a historic season from Lincoln's Husker Radio, 1499.3 KLIN.
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0: Alrighty, as we attempt to make contact with Jeb Berwick, we do have Victor Hugo Vaca II right here, and I told you a little bit about him a while ago, so we can jump right into this while we attempt to make contact. It's one of those international deals, so we're going to have to figure out a workaround here, and we will. If there's one available, then it'll happen. Okay. Victor Hugo Vaca II, The American Mirage, is tonight's title. And I told you, he's an American artist and filmmaker and author. He's a U.S. Navy veteran, modern art gonzo journalist. His work explores the intersection of art, media, and information warfare. So, Victor, let's get into it right away. Let's just jump into it while we try and get hold of Jeff and bring him into the conversation. How you been? It's been a while since we spoke. Not too long, but 31st of March of this year. How's it going?
1: A lot has happened. I'm in the future. It's Thursday, June 25th, 6:35 a.m. here near the border with Russia, Turkey, Armenia, and Azerbaijan. A camel ride away from Kazakhstan, the Ukraine, Israel, Syria, Iran, Lebanon, Palestine, Yemen, and the Gaza Strip. I'm surrounded by war zones and witnessing the fake news trying to report on what's really going on in the world. And it's really quite stunning because I'm noticing that public trust has plummeted in not only the mainstream news media, but also the so-called truth-teller arena that's full of compulsive liars and the alternative news media that's full of COINTELPRO CIA operatives trying to feed people sweets and tell them lies. So it's really an amazing time to be alive because, like you said earlier, people are noticing and the veil is being lifted. This isn't Armageddon. This is the apocalypse. Like in the movie Wizard of Oz, where Toto pulls back the curtain, and we're all witnessing that the hidden hand is really just a frail, feeble, frumpy old man pulling levers. And we can win this, but we're desperately trying to wake people up. And unfortunately, like Yuval Noah Harari says, there's a lot of useless eaters out there that refuse to believe the truth that shows like yours and Jeff Berwick's and mine are showing them, because the truth hurts. And like Jack Nicholson says, you want the truth, you can't handle the truth. So thank you for having me back on the show so that we can drop some truth bombs on your audience.
0: You know, there's well, you're most welcome. It's good to have you. Victor, let me ask you, it seems that there are lots of subsections in our civilization, these little groups that have their own agenda. Now, the basic survival mechanism has to be maintained in every ethnic group. But there seems to be a concerted effort to make any tensions that already existed between the ethnic groups to make it worse. It just makes me think that somebody, it's almost as though somebody's saying, we've got to have a good-sized societal collapse, you know, burning buildings and some shoot-em-ups and stuff like that, before we can actually implement a reset, so that we've got to have the chaos. We'll be the ones that make the chaos go away, and then we can begin to rebuild the civilization one by one to our own liking, to our own specifications, and hence the controlled demolition. Now, when we say a controlled demolition of Western civilization, particularly the United States, which seems to be the big dog in Western civilization, at least it appears that way, what happens after the demolition is complete? That's the question.
1: Well, what happens, those who I will not mention, because last time I did, your show received calls from station managers. So let's just say those who the name begins with the letter J and ends with E's, we'll refer to them as Eskimos. There's a plan called the Kalergi plan, and also the melting pot. The melting pot is designed to create exactly what you described. And what I'm understanding, because I was born and raised in New York, which was the ultimate melting pot. And yeah, in the 70s, 80s, and 90s, it seemed to be working. But that's because what's going on right now is like beyond chaos. It's just a powder keg about to ignite. But that's by design. All this stuff is manufactured, like the Mossad agent said on CBS News 60 Minutes, we're the directors, we're the producers, we're the screenwriters. The world is our stage. We're watching the show. And I can tell you, the show that I'm in right now is tribal. The fact is, really, blacks and blacks hang out and they're fine together. Whites and whites hang out together and they're fine. That doesn't mean I'm racist. But I play a game here with a friend of mine who is called The Last Dutchman. We sit on the boulevard and we watch the Russians and the Ukrainians walk by. And we try to spot black people. There's no black people here. If you see a black person, it's like a Sasquatch or a Bigfoot sighting. It's very rare. And you know what? The melting pot doesn't work. Again, it's not about being racist. It's just that it's normal. Like, white people like football and hockey. Black people like basketball. Chinese people like kung fu. It's not stereotypes. It's just the way that it is. I lived in China as well. And also, there were no black people there. Very few. And it's a different culture. Like over here, you don't have the all-you-can-eat buffets like you have in the United States at Shoney's or anything like that. You don't have American breakfast here with bacon and all that stuff. I miss that stuff. Same thing in China. I couldn't find an American breakfast. They eat noodles in the morning. So, you know, you're trying. Yeah, it's like, but they know that. When I say they, those Eskimos that we can't mention. So they know that it creates chaos, and that's happening right now in Europe, big time. That's why they manufacture these wars in the Middle East to enrich the military-industrial complex and to force the people out of their native land, where they have Sharia law, and they have the women wear the hijabs and all that stuff, and that's just part of the culture. But then they show up to Europe, and they see women in short dresses and stuff, and they start raping them. And now the thing is what we had with Starmer and the other prime ministers there, there's a rape culture there. They're destroying the white race. It's in the Kalergi plan. I'm not making this stuff up. And so, yeah, we've got a problem of ignorance because people don't know what the plan is. And the plan is in writing, everything from Agenda 21 to Agenda 2030. And it's depopulation. It's dumbing down the population. And again, it's trying to divide and conquer. And the way to divide, again, this isn't being racist, but I'm in a country where these white people are united. They're Orthodox Christian. They have the same faith. They have the same family structure. They're very tight-knit here. You don't see what you see in Europe and in the United States here. It's quite calm, and it's really refreshing. And I'm surrounded by war zones, by the way. So this is a safe haven in between all the madness.
0: Well, that's pretty amazing. The the Kautenhove-Kalergi protocol. For people, people have heard me mention this before, but tell us about it. For people who have never heard it before, they call it Kautenhove-Kalergi. All right, well, it's actually Kautenhove-Kalergi, but it's the same thing, right? So what is that?
1: Well, the point is to try to, I know this sounds ridiculous, but you can look it up. The Eskimos are trying to bring back the Antichrist. The term that they shout is Mashiach now, destroy Edom. And Benjamin Netanyahu had mentioned that he was reading a book about the Romans and those who call themselves Jews, but are not, or of the synagogue of Satan. They believe that the West is Edom, which it's not. But there's a lot of inversion and projection going on here, and the reality is being twisted. So they believe that if they destroy Edom, that the Mashiach will come back, and the Zionist Christians, who have been brainwashed by the Schofield Bible, which was rewritten and financed by the Eskimos, they believe that Jesus Christ will come back and that somehow Kung Fu Jesus is going to have like the ultimate Kung Fu battle or the ultimate cage match. And everybody's who has been faithful to God's chosen people are going to be ascended up into heaven. But it's all nonsense. It's all like religion is being used to control people and enslave people, enslave their minds. I'm not saying there isn't a spiritual realm that we're living in, but it's been so convoluted that people are worshiping false idols.
0: Yeah. Okay, we managed to make contact with Jeff Berwick, so let's bring him on. Hey, Jeff.
2: Hey, guys.
0: Hey, we're on the line. We're on the air together with Victor Hugo Vaca II and also yourself as we prosecute tonight's exciting episode, The American Mirage. And he was just talking about the undue influence of a certain group. And look, this is, everybody's been really sensitive about this for a long time. We don't want a bunch of bashing because, I mean, I got a call from a fellow one time that he's pretty high up in the hierarchy. And he asked me, did you say this, that, or the other? And I said, no, of course I didn't. Who would say such a stupid thing? Well, I heard that you did. Well, I said, well, you heard wrong. Okay. Just go back and listen to the recording. But here's the thing. I have asked many times, who owns the publishing? Who runs the banks? Who runs the record business? Who runs the music business? Who runs the education business? Why is AIPAC all over Congress? I mean, what does it take? What's up with the dancing Israelis on 9/11/2001? What's up with all of that? What's up with the 1967 attack on the USS Liberty? Oh, no, it was a mistaken identity. No, it wasn't. You're trying to pull us into a war. You know, all, back to 67, supposedly Admiral Forrestal and John F. Kennedy, neither one supported the creation of a state of Israel. And, you know, the rumor mill churns and the conspiracy theorists, well, they theorize and, well, they're probably taken out because they were probably taken out or murdered, in other words, because they opposed the creation of this state. But when we see the treatment of the Palestinians and now the Lebanese, the world just sits back and watches going, well, they said they wanted Syria and Lebanon, a little piece of Egypt up to the Nile, and a little piece of Iraq, and they want Palestine. That's it. Building the Ben-Gurion Canal, cut the Suez Canal out, you know, this one would be wider, and it empties right up there at the end of Gaza, right into the ocean. So, I mean, we see the evidence, but nobody can believe it, and nobody wants to say, it's that group of people, you know, remember that magic number that keeps appearing over and over and over again, you know, the upside down nine. People are getting a little jaded on this, but people generally are walking a fine line because they don't want to offend anybody, and they don't, you know, it's just continual backside covering, but they're not even covering their own backsides, they're covering other people's backsides. And I'll say one last thing and then I'll stop, you know, for a minute. 60% of all the Jews in this country who were polled are absolutely against Zionism. So I don't have a problem with people of the Jewish faith at all. I've said this before. Back in the day, I went out with several Jewish young women, and they were as nice as they could be, as sweet as they could be. And it was just fine. But they say there's a big difference between a Jew and an Israeli. The Israelis are insane. That's what people have said to me who are of the Jewish faith and always have been. So how do we solve problems without hurting feelings? You know, how can we be objective and not come off as demonizing one group or another? I mean, how is this done? Anybody a player for that one?
1: Jeff,
2: well,
1: take it away.
2: Well, I like stay to away. Say it's not all Jews, but it's many. And, you know, it's reaching a point where people need to actually start saying the truth and standing up for it and not being afraid, because there is, of course, that saying, you know who rules over you by who you're not allowed to criticize. And how they did it, actually, is pretty ingenious. Actually faking basically a Holocaust, which is not scientifically possible to kill 6 million people in ovens with gas chambers with wood doors that no one even knew about for more than a decade afterwards when they started making it up. And then they made about 1,000 Hollyweird movies about it. But if you look at the world today, this is actually, I just made a video called Jew World Order. And really, they've already taken over much of the world. If you look at, I'm here in Mexico, our president in Mexico is Jewish. Okay? Everyone here is Catholic or just, you know, not doesn't have a particular religion, but she happens to be Jewish. Argentina has a new president. As soon as he came president, he immediately became Jewish. Colombia just, or was it Ecuador or Colombia just yesterday? I think it was Ecuador, actually.
1: Colombia, Jeff. Colombia. Yeah.
2: Yeah. He just won. The very first thing he said is that he's fighting for the people of Israel. You just look at even in the UK, you have Boris Johnson, or sorry, not Boris Johnson, but the last guy who just left, Keir Starmer, after he was Highland Minister, he happened to mention that he's Jewish. No one, a lot of people didn't even know that. The new person that they just replaced him with said his first thing he's doing is going to Israel. This is already a world takeover, and this goes very, very dark and deep on what they're actually doing. And if people don't start to at least stop being so fearful of having someone call them a name, like, for example, calling them anti-Semitic, when most of these people who are in Israel are not Semitic. They're not from the Middle East. They're actually from a place called Khazaria. They took over that area, and they started just through terrorist attacks, and then basically through violence have been just taking over more and more of that area, as you just pointed out, doing genocides in Gaza, genocides in Lebanon now. They've already been doing massive things in Syria. They're intent on taking over the world, these people. And, you know, is this what we're going to tell our children? When the world is completely taken over by these type of people, who are incredibly evil, by the way, basically satanic pedophiles, that, oh, well, I didn't want to hurt anyone's feelings. Is that where we're at?
0: I just want to chime in.
1: I've been in this country now for just over 6 years, and there is an influx of Hasidic Jews that are moving into this Orthodox Christian country. People are noticing that there are more Jews here than ever before, and this is the homeland of the Khazarian mafia, because it's in the old Silk Road. And so, yeah, it's concerning, because the Orthodox Christians here are telling me that the Jews are showing up with suitcases full of cash, and they're buying up all these high-rise buildings that are going up in the middle of nowhere for cash. And they're not just coming in and buying one apartment. They're buying entire floors. So, yeah, the takeover is subversive. They've taken over Cyprus. They're taking over so many different parts of the world, Argentina. And the thing is, I don't understand. Like, nobody's doing anything. There's a movie that just recently came out. It's quite controversial. It's called Citizen Vigilante. I don't know if you've seen it.
0: But I have not.
1: It's, what makes it so shocking is that normally Hollywood will take a true story about blacks and immigrants, illegal aliens, raping white women, and they'll turn the black character into a white character so that they don't offend the black people. Well, the director of this film actually puts black characters and Muslim characters into the film, and he copies real life. And so it's banned in Germany, and it's panicking the people in Europe, because the movie depicts exactly what's going on there right now. There is a epidemic of grooming gangs that lowballing is 250,000 girls, young girls, children, that are being raped. And they say it's more like 500,000. And this movie doesn't hold back. So I really recommend it. It's called Citizen Vigilante. And it stars Armie Hammer, who was blacklisted because he was basically texting some ex-girlfriends about cannibalism and some strange stuff. So I'm not excusing his bizarre text messages, but the movie itself is quite powerful for no other reason than it dares to explore the problems that we're experiencing as a culture.
0: And it's called Citizen Vigilante?
1: Citizen Vigilante, yes. You can just type in a Google search for Citizen Vigilante full movie, uncensored, and you'll see it. I uploaded it on my BitChute channel and also on my Odyssey channel. It was taken down on my Rumble channel, but it's still up on BitChute and Rumble. It's not an Academy Award-winning film, but it's intense, And you have to wonder, why is Germany censoring this film? That's why I posted it as a news feature. You should watch it just to see why they don't want you to see it.
0: Well, you know, General George S. Patton said, we've been fighting the wrong people the whole time. We should have been fighting the Bolsheviks. This one here came out on April 19th, and just because something is in print does not mean that it is true, but this is not the first time I've heard of this. Trump and 50 U.S. governors affirm Noahide laws and the celebration of Rebbe Schneerson's birthday. Greetings. The shocking blockbuster article number 53 under the Mikvah of Israel, our eternal inheritance. It is entitled Trump and the 50 U.S. governors affirm Noahide laws and the celebration of Rebbe Schneerson's birthday. Are you eating cake right now? Today's his birthday. It says, actually, folks, my mind is blown over this. This is the fifth article I've written on this subject, but I've known about it from 1996. April 16, 2019, President Trump, flanked by Shabbat rabbis in the Oval Office, signed a historic affirmation about education and sharing day, affirming that we must celebrate Rabbi / Rebbe Schneerson's birthday on April 18th. It's U.S. law. And now, I wonder if there's any truth to this, because anybody can put anything on the net. But that doesn't look good. And I've heard Schneerson say things before. You know, there are videos with Schneerson on there. Of course, your children disappear around Passover, you know. And McDonald's is one of our... You're eating your own children. McDonald's is one of our favorite outlets to get rid of the human meat and stuff like this. And I'm telling you, it's such a cesspool of nasty information. It's enough to make you wonder if any of it is true. But I'll tell you what, we have the coming hour together. We're going to have to take a break right now. It's about 9 minutes long. You know, news, information, commercials, stuff like that. But we'll come right back and we'll get all the mileage out of this next hour as we possibly can. Jeff Berwick is coming to us from out of the country, and Victor Hugo Vaca II is with us also for a rollicking good time here on, may I say it, the one and only Caravan to Midnight. Now remember, if I suddenly drop off the scope, come to Caravan to Midnight, and you will find me and the crew. Okay?
3: It's true. If you want something to go away, quit buying it, quit feeding it. The flip side to that coin is, if you want something to grow, nourish it. People are getting tired of feeding the big tech monster, because what they get in return is shadow banning, overt banning, or suspension on social media. Big tech and its derivatives also try to financially soft kill. This is when someone wants to buy something, but they're prevented from doing it because their payment repeatedly fails. And of course, when the gateways do work, we pay for this convenience with fees. So, don't feed the monster. If you want or have ever wanted to join Caravan to Midnight by card or any other payment service and found you could not process your membership, just send a check or money order to CTM, P.O. 14-1288, Dallas, Texas 75214. Include a legibly written email, a phone number in case we need to reach you, and as soon as we see that info, your membership is active.
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5: Rigo in scoring position at second. Smith checks him. This ball is hit over towards second. Inouye gets through Inouye. And now scoring will be Grigo. RBI single for Mac Moyer. Boy, Inouye was in the neighborhood but just could not make the play. And that draws Nebraska closer with an RBI single by Mac Moyer.
4: The Huskers hosted their first NCAA regional at Haymarket Park since 2008 and finished the season with a 43-17 overall record.
6: We'll see if the senior can put on his Superman cape for the second time. Save this game for the Huskers in the bottom of the ninth with Overbeek at second. One ball, no strikes. Smith brings it home. Stokes swings and hammers one down the left field line. Fair ball. This is going to win it. Overbeek around third. He's going to score. Brett Stokes has his second walk-off. And this time breaks the hearts of Kansas State. And a 7-6 Nebraska winner. And Nebraska 20-1 at Hawks Field.
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9: Remaining optimistic. I'm Ted Lindner, Fox News. President Trump signaling that optimism regarding a burgeoning peace deal with Iran, touting progress on maritime security in the Strait of Hormuz, and a new deconfliction framework aimed at stabilizing the Israel-Hezbollah front.
10: Iran is being very nice. They're agreeing to everything that I want, and they have to. Otherwise, we just go back and do what we have to do.
9: While the White House and Tehran continue to spar publicly over the timeline for resuming nuclear inspections, the president meeting with NATO Secretary General Mark Rutte on Wednesday at the White House, the president expressing his disappointment with the alliance.
11: We were disappointed with the UK. We were disappointed with Germany and France. We're disappointed with most of them. Spain is a horror show.
9: Rutte called these isolated incidents, saying 4,000 to 5,000 U.S. planes taking off from European bases in the 6 weeks before the ceasefire in Iran. The meeting comes ahead of next month's NATO summit in Turkey. President Trump on Capitol Hill Wednesday for a strategy session with Senate Republicans. Fox's Jared Halpern has more on that from the White House.
12: President Trump emerged from a closed-door lunch with top Senate Republican leaders, suggesting a unified front.
10: I think we had a really great meeting, and we're very proud of the party. We like our leader. We like everybody really in the room. I don't like a few people, but that's okay. I think you know who they are.
12: The president has endorsed some primary challengers over incumbent Republican senators and is pushing GOP leaders in the Senate to eliminate the filibuster and pass new voter ID legislation.
9: And Senate Minority Leader Chuck Schumer weighing in.
13: The SAVE Act is not going to pass the Senate or the House. We're not going to trade lower costs for housing for taking away our voting rights. That's a trade no one would make.
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9: The Pentagon restores mandatory flu shots for all recruits at boot camp. Fox's Deborah Valentine with more.
26: War Secretary Pete Hegseth made the shot optional for the military at the end of April. Now the Pentagon says that boot camps for all military services are once again requiring the flu vaccination. It comes amid a growing weeks-long flu outbreak at the U.S. Air Force's boot camp at Lackland Air Force Base that sickened over 300 people. Only 40% of the new trainees moving through the boot camp opted to receive the shot once it became optional, according to a source who spoke to the Associated Press. Both Army and Navy officials have said that they have also asked for permission to make the shot mandatory for certain broad groups that include troops deploying overseas. Deborah Valentine, Fox News.
9: The Justice Department losing another round of legal fights over voter information.
27: A federal appeals court is denying the Trump administration access to personal information about registered voters in Michigan, including birth dates, driver's license numbers, and partial Social Security numbers, ruling that's not covered under a law cited by the Justice Department. The 2-1 opinion by the 6th U.S. Circuit Court of Appeals upholds the decision of a federal judge in Lansing. DOJ says the goal is to ensure compliance with federal election law. Attorneys from Michigan and other Democrat-led states say the administration wants to share information with Homeland Security to search for non-citizen voters. Judges in at least 8 other states have also rejected access to information beyond what's publicly available. Lisa Brady, Fox News.
9: And two powerful earthquakes rocking Venezuela on Wednesday night. Both of them registering over 7 magnitude. One was 7.1. The epicenter was west of the community of Morón. The USGS reporting that an even larger 7.5 magnitude earthquake struck just a minute later. Authorities fear that there may be a major number of fatalities. I'm Ted Lindner, and this is Fox News.
0: To win tickets to Post Malone and Jelly Roll at Kauffman Stadium is right now. 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
1: Partly cloudy to mostly cloudy skies Wednesday night into Thursday morning for the Lincoln area. We'll have a 30% chance for overnight showers and thunderstorms, 61 the overnight low. For your Thursday, looking for mostly cloudy skies with a 30% chance for showers and thunderstorms in the morning, then just a slight chance in the afternoon, but it will be cooler, only 72 for the high temperature. From the 1011 Severe Weather Center, I'm Chief Meteorologist Brett Anderson.
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18: 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Gary McNamara and Eric Harley talk about everything from politics to social issues and news of the day. 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
6: All across America, we are Red Eye Radio. I am Gary McNamara. Eric has the morning off, so it's you and me. How you doing? Wow. Quite a few topics out there to discuss this morning, huh? It seems like all of a sudden the issues of socialism, not just the general concept and narrative of what socialism is, but actually what the communist, socialist Nazis wish to do. Now, we can throw Nazi in. I threw it in third because of Plattner, all right? I'm not accusing everybody of being a Nazi. We are accusing Plattner of being a Nazi. But I thought this was beautiful yesterday. There's really only one question that you have to ask. And it was asked on CNBC yesterday, where they had Democratic Senator Lisa Blunt Rochester on. And she was asked a simple question. Where has socialism worked? You ready for this? Here we go. Here we go.
20: Where has socialism ever worked, Senator?
21: Is that another question, or is that for the next interview?
20: That's definitely for you. You said fish doesn't work everywhere. I just want to know one place where socialism has been beneficial.
21: Well, when you have me come back on, we can talk about all the races
20: get
21: across
20: your answer
21: the country.
20: Ready.
6: Amazing. Here's the problem with it. The problem with the Democratic Socialist of America promoting communism / socialism is that what you're seeing in the world right now is the countries that went before us to enact those type of policies are now all reversing them. As, you know, we have talked about. For example, in, you know, the left always used to, you know, use Sweden. Sweden's moving in the opposite direction. South American countries that said, hey, all right, let's jump on it, are reversing and in elections moving in a different direction. And so, because it's sometimes tougher to move things along here in the United States, which is what the founding fathers wanted. They didn't want emotion to drive policy. We're entering that stage now. But I just love it where she can't answer the question, so she has to deflect. So that should be a question that should be asked. And then when they get to Sweden, you get ready for it. What a day it was
3: yesterday. The Senate, by the way, took a revote on the War Powers Act, and the Senate changed their vote from last week after the meeting, the very high-energy meeting, and you had Senator Cassidy, who actually went to the White House after the supposedly arguing, going back and forth between him and the president. He changed his vote. Rand Paul voted present. And the momentum went, as it should, by the way, because what the White House said actually makes sense. When we're negotiating, you shouldn't take that away from us. Now, the point is, as we've said before, the War Powers Act from the 70s, every single administration, Democrat and Republican, have come out and said, it's unconstitutional. And why is it unconstitutional? Because Congress cannot dictate to the president how he fights a war. They can take away the funding. They can't dictate. You know, so they can vote, and they didn't vote and say, we're going to rescind funding. They simply passed a, you know, they initially, you know, they the Senate passed saying the president can't use military action anymore. It's meaningless. And why is it meaningless? Because the Constitution doesn't give them, Congress, the authority to do that. It gives them the authority to pull funding. It doesn't give them the authority to tell the president that he can't fight a war. It's that simple. But I think the White House knew, and I think this, they are correct on this. And it's interesting because you saw a change over the last 2 days. It seems like that Marco Rubio is now speaking for the administration when it comes to the entire deal. And we'll get to that here in a little bit. And he's saying things that you can look at yourself that are different from what the administration was saying last week. So we will get to that coming up. But I think the whole thing about the SAVE Act. Oh, I read in the Wall Street Journal, the most it's ever gotten is 48 votes. So it doesn't matter whether you get reconciliation or not. I don't think it would pass. I don't think the parliamentarian would allow it to pass because it's not about raising money. And so I saw Mike Johnson talking about that yesterday. Most people just went, okay. He was caught off guard because he didn't see the president's true social post, and he thought the ceremony was going to be, you know, going on for the housing bill. And by the way, even though the president will sign it, we here on Red Eye, we've never been for the housing bill from the very beginning. And we'll get into some of the specifics. We did about a month ago when it first came out. We said, no, it's not going to, what it's going to do, it's actually, in some cases, going to increase the cost of building a home, not decrease it. And we'll go through those points coming up a little bit later on in the show. But, when it comes to, fast tracking on the federal level when it comes to zoning and things like that actually means nothing when it comes to the state and local government, because they're the ones that actually do it. The Republicans are just desperate right now. I think what you saw yesterday, everything you saw besides the War Powers Act thing, was all based on the panic of prices right now. I think the White House, and I think, you know, you look at the president also coming out and saying he's going to have the Department of Justice look at the oil companies for gouging. And I went, he is a Republican, right? Because that's something that every Democrat president has done, what, over the last 30 years? We're going to go in and we're going to find out where they're gouging. And they never find them gouging. And I think it's part of the panic that you're seeing in the White House and from Republicans over prices. It's what we warned day one of the second term of Trump. And if you're a longtime listener, you know we did. Because economics is quite simple. It's not tough to figure out. when you increase the cost of doing business, it doesn't give you more business. And then with the White House, probably, I'm sure they saw it and they know about it, the CNBC analysis of last month, and we're losing factory jobs big time. And so when you look at that, and we'll go through the specifics of all of that here further on in the show, but just a general outline of what we saw happen yesterday. And I looked at it and I go, oh, okay. The War Powers Act, I think it's a great point. You know, even though Congress doesn't have the ability to stop the president, I mean, they could impeach him and remove him from office. That's not happening over Iran, but they had a totally legitimate point. How can we negotiate? We have no lever against the Iranians unless we can go back in. Well, nothing's going to stop the president from going back in, but even the imagery of it is what the White House was saying hurts the negotiations. And that actually makes sense. Now, what are the negotiations now? Don't know. We'll play some of the audio cut from Marco Rubio, who seems now to be the point person after last week, and he's saying things that are different than the president and J.D. Vance, and it's being promoted by the White House. That's the other thing. It's not like he's out saying things. The White House is using their marketing machine to promote what

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2: Bases juiced with two out. And a 1-2. Swing and a ram line drive into the gap. Left center field drops in for a base hit. Moyer scores. A second run comes in Buck. Big two-ribby single for Case Sanderson. And the Huskers have put up three runs here in the top of the third, have a 3-0 lead over the Shockers.
1: The Huskers hosted their first NCAA regional at Haymarket Park since 2008 and finished the season with a 43-17 overall record.
3: Has really been handcuffed. There's a ground ball over to the right side, handled by Case Sanderson over to second for one, flip over to first, and that's going to do it! A 3-6-3 double play and a twin killing to end the night here in game one between Nebraska and Wichita State. All Huskers, and they close it out in style as they take game one against Wichita State 8-1.
1: Congratulations on a historic season from Lincoln's Husker Radio, 1499.3 KLIN. 1499.3 KLIN salutes the 2026 Nebraska Cornhuskers softball team.
4: Cusack swings and lifts a fly ball left center and deep, and it is good! 4-0 Nebraska!
1: The Huskers made their first NCAA Women's College World Series appearance since 2013 and finished the season with a 52-8 record.
4: Sipe swings and misses on a rise ball for strike three, and Fromm strikes out the side in the sixth. 11 strikeouts today for Jordy Fromm.
1: Congratulations on a historic season from Lincoln's Husker Radio, 1499.3 KLIN. 1499.3 KLIN, the voice of Lincoln.

0: where he made it seem, and that I thought that the worst thing that he did, made it seem as if, was trying to convince the public that that Israel was attacking civilian sites instead of saying collateral damage, because that's where, you know, Hezbollah or whoever put their headquarters in. Here's more from Marco Rubio.
1: Israel signaled that, you know, it's reluctant to withdraw its forces back 10 kilometers from the buffer zone. Is that something that you would support as these talks go on in Washington,
2: no,
1: Israel withdrawing from some zones in southern Lebanon?
2: Well, the only reason Israel is in Lebanon is because Hezbollah launches rockets and drones from there. They've made that clear. And the talks continue today. They started yesterday. They'll go on today. They'll go on tomorrow. And that's exactly what they're talking to the Lebanese about with our mediation. And that is our hope that the Lebanese armed forces and the legitimate sovereign Lebanese government will continue to be able to control and secure more and more of their own territory, because that's who needs to control Lebanese territory, not a terrorist group like Hezbollah. So that's the goal. And I think the Israelis have been clear. They don't have any quarrels with the Lebanese people. They don't have any claims on the territory of Lebanon. The reason why they're involved there is because territory of Lebanon is being used to launch drones and missiles against Israel. But the more of that area the Lebanese armed forces is able to secure, the less of it's in Hezbollah's control, the less Israel will be in Lebanon. But obviously that's the process we're working through right now with these talks. That's at the core of these talks.
1: Is it your assessment that the Lebanese armed forces today, as it stands, are capable enough, trustworthy enough to actually...
2: Well, that's what we have to do. Look, we have to build up that capacity. That's been a longstanding challenge. I think the willingness is there. I think we need to help build up that capacity. And one of the issues that's been discussed in these negotiations is about the creation of pilot zones, specific defined areas where the Lebanese armed forces can go in, take control and secure that territory, and then move on to the next pilot zone. So it'll be a process. This is not going to happen overnight. I remind everybody that Israel was conducting operations in southern Lebanon well before this operation happened. And this is something we all want to see resolved for the future of Lebanon. We want to see a Lebanon that's in the control of their legitimate government, where there is no foreign government encroaching on their territory. And I want to reiterate that the Israelis have told us, and that is the only reason why they're there, is because Hezbollah is launching against their people.
0: As you can see, the message clearly has changed, as Marco Rubio seems to be over the last couple of days the point person. And understand that these things that Marco Rubio has said have been promoted by the president and the administration in social media. So it's not as if he's out there rogue talking about it. What happened is this, we brought you the one poll. The internal polls showed the White House, they were getting crushed, and Republicans were bailing big time once they found out what was in the Memorandum of Understanding. And what the president was attempting and J.D. Vance was attempting to convince the country of, Republicans, when they heard it, weren't buying it. And that's why Rubio's been out there the last couple of days. That's why he has been the point person on this. We are Red Eye Radio.
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4: Much of the eastern two-thirds of the nation continue to report rain-related improvements in pasture and rangeland conditions. Meteorologist Brad Rippey says in the latest USDA Pasture and Rangeland Condition Report,
5: good to excellent ratings nationally on the 21st of June, 33% good to excellent, up a point from last week, 37% very poor to poor. That's a 2-point improvement from the previous week.
4: Low numbers continue to come in from the Plains and Rocky Mountain region, as well as the Mid-Atlantic. However,
5: on the flip side, we have seen dramatic improvement in parts of the South that has pushed the good to excellent ratings to 79% in Alabama. We also see some very good pastures still in much of the Midwest, with numbers at or above 75% good to excellent in Iowa, Michigan, and Missouri.
4: I'm Rod Bain reporting for the U.S. Department of Agriculture in Washington, D.C.
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3: Brett Stokes steps out, takes a deep breath, digs back into the batter's box. Barr set at the letters. He offers the 3-1. Ball ripped through the left side. That's in there for a single. Scored is Sanderson. Now Grigo being waved home. The throw. Cut off. Nebraska gets the two back. And now taking off his puck to third. He's safe. Now on his way to second. Brett Stokes puts himself in scoring position. Comes through in the clutch. And the Huskers lead 4-2.
2: The Huskers hosted their first NCAA regional at Haymarket Park since 2008 and finished the season with a 43-17 overall record.
4: Two balls, two strikes, two outs, the pitch. Called strike three. Fastball inside corner. And Horn caps the top of the eighth and hammers down a zero to keep the Huskers ahead. He just busted him on the inner third, and Austin Fort watched it go by. And the Wolverines strand a golden opportunity in the top of the eighth.
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5: Only one state in the nation is built on lava. Once a sovereign nation with its own culture, Hawaii became a territory of the United States in 1900. The two most important products that sustained the economy were sugar and pineapple. In 1959, the people of Hawaii were asked to vote on statehood. 94% of the population said yes. And on August 21st, 1959, Hawaii officially became the 50th state.
2: 1499.3 KLIN.

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3: Here comes the capacity crowd once more on 1-2. Yasa abreast, the pitch. Swing and a miss, strike three. Strikeout number 8 for Yasa. And the sophomore from Colorado is dealing in Lincoln. 5 shutout innings for the Huskers starter.
2: The Huskers hosted their first NCAA regional at Haymarket Park since 2008 and finished the season with a 43-17 overall record.
3: Bronk gets his primary lead at second. Jay Sean comes set, checks him. The payoff pitch ripped into left field, down for a single. Bronk, he's going to be waved home. The throw is in time! Oh, what a seed! By Chet Buck. Big time defensive play for the senior transfer. And Nebraska again living dangerously.
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0: slams the door and says goodnight to the Gophers. It's a 6-run top of the ninth, and the Huskers have taken this series on the road, beating Minnesota a final of 7-6.
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0: YN celebrates America's 250th birthday.
1: The American Revolutionary War began April 19, 1775, with the Battle of Concord and Lexington, as the 13 colonies sought to separate themselves from England. On July 4, 1776, the Declaration of Independence was signed. But the war didn't end until both countries signed the Treaty of Paris in 1783. Fighting stopped at Yorktown in 1781. We didn't have instant communication in the 18th century.
2: News. I'm Sue Guzman. Acting Venezuela President Delcy Rodriguez says at least 32 people are dead, 700 injured in a 7.2 and 7.5 magnitude earthquakes. These twin figures expected to rise. Secretary of State Marco Rubio says the U.S. is sending search teams, medical resources, and humanitarian aid. President Trump headlining Freedom 250's Great American State Fair Wednesday night after artists dropped out of the event, telling supporters he's restored faith in the country.
3: Tonight, as we stand on the edge of our 250th year of independence, I am thrilled to declare that America is back.
2: Senate Republicans holding a new vote on the War Powers Act, this time voting it down after President Trump told them yesterday that its passage is hurting peace negotiations with Iran. 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
4: Partly cloudy to mostly cloudy skies Wednesday night into Thursday morning for the Lincoln area. We'll have a 30% chance for overnight showers and thunderstorms, 61 the overnight low. For your Thursday, looking for mostly cloudy skies with a 30% chance for showers and thunderstorms in the morning, then just a slight chance in the afternoon, but it will be cooler, only 72 for the high temperature. From the 1011 Severe Weather Center, I'm Chief Meteorologist Brett Anderson.
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6: The 1-1. And this one is hit. A moonshot to right field. Back to the wall. It's gone. A two-run shot. Three home runs in the frame. It's a one-run ball game. Hello, Joshua Overby.
0: The Huskers hosted their first NCAA regional at Haymarket Park since 2008 and finished the season with a 43-17 overall record.
6: Here's the 0-2. There's a softly hit ground ball. Dylan Carey going to have to backhand throws quickly and in time. Great play by Dylan Carey. Off to his right, deep in the hole, uses the turf. Case Sanderson digs it out at a big first down.
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2: News. I'm CJ Papa. Scores are dead and injured. First responders in Venezuela using their hands, digging through the rubble.
3: Two powerful back-to-back earthquakes in Venezuela. Rescue teams working around the clock trying to reach people still trapped in the rubble. The 7.2 and 7.5 magnitude earthquakes caused buildings to collapse in the capital city, Caracas, and can be felt as far away as Brazil's Amazon, more than 1,000 miles away.
2: Fox's Ashley Strohmeyer. Talks between the U.S. and Iran will resume next week. That from the Pakistan Foreign Ministry. The big issues on the table remain Iran's nuclear program in the Strait of Hormuz. Opening night for the Great American State Fair, President Trump the headliner.
4: We're once again putting a thing called America first.
2: Well, the massive 60-day exposition across the National Mall in D.C. 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
6: Mainly cloudy today with a 40% chance of showers and maybe a few thunderstorms. High temperature in the low 70s. Tonight, mainly cloudy with a 30% chance of rain, low in the low 60s. Friday, partly to mostly cloudy with a 20% chance of rain, high in the upper 70s. From the 1011 Severe Weather Center, I'm meteorologist Brandon Rector.
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8: Ty ready to work at 2-2 with nobody on and two outs. Here's the pitch. Swing and a miss. Got him swinging on a pitch down at his ankles. Horn, two strikeouts in the first, two here in the second for a clean inning.
5: The Huskers hosted their first NCAA regional at Haymarket Park since 2008 and finished the season with a 43-17 overall record.
8: Right on left, second and third, 9-8 game, two outs in the 10th. Bender's first. High pop fly, right side of the infield. Who's got it? It's Stokes, makes the catch! Ball game, a marathon thriller, and the Huskers take down number 7 Auburn. Oh, they had to dig about as deep as you possibly could. Winning run and scoring position, it does not matter. 9-8 final.
5: Congratulations on a historic season from Lincoln's Husker Radio. 1499.3 KLIN.
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1: 34 minutes after the hour, Mike Gavin in for Gordon Deal along with Nicole Murray on this Thursday. Here's some of the stories we're following for you this morning. The Senate reverses course on curbing President Trump's war powers as the administration asks Congress for $88 billion for the Iran conflict. A pair of deadly earthquakes rocked Venezuela as Northern California is hit by a 5.6 magnitude quake. All branches of the U.S. military are once again requiring their recruits to get flu vaccines. A massive fire in Allentown, Pennsylvania forced nearby residents to evacuate their homes. Get your coffee ready, East Coasters. The U.S. World Cup team is back in action tonight at 10 p.m. Eastern. And the woman who just wanted to shop but wound up accidentally shoplifting instead. That story in about 20 minutes. American consumers are falling behind on their credit cards at levels not seen since the Great Recession era. That figure hasn't ranged so high since 2011, when the nation was still recovering from the 2008 financial crisis. What does that mean and what can we do about it? To discuss, let's bring in Dan Divizet, personal finance writer at USA Today. So Dan, talk about what we've been seeing lately with credit cards.
2: Yeah, the measurement here is that 13% of all of the credit card debt in the country is at least 90 days delinquent as of the first quarter of the year, according to the Federal Reserve. What that means is more than one-tenth of all the money that everyone owes on credit cards is way late. And that's one of these sort of canary in the coal mine figures that kind of bespeaks a possible crisis coming. Basically, that measurement hasn't been so high since 2011. And in 2011, we were pulling out of a very, very ugly financial crisis.
1: Now, one economist you talked to said that it's not necessarily more people are falling behind, but the people who are already behind are falling more behind. Does that make sense?
2: Yeah, because about half of us nationwide, pay off our cards every month. I say our. I used to be one of those who didn't pay it off every month. Now I am. I've kind of learned. But half of us out there don't pay our cards out every month. Those are the ones who are in a little more risk. And then specifically, there's a much smaller subgroup of people. Maybe it's a tenth of all the cardholders, maybe fewer than that, who have a big balance that they just are falling behind on. And that's a bigger problem right now. And it's for two reasons. One is that prices are rising, which we always talk about, inflation. But the other thing is credit card rates are crazy high. If you go back several years, I think that the average credit card interest rate, it was in the teens. It was maybe 10, 12, 14%. Here, yeah, in February 2022, the average card rate was under 15%. Now, the average card rate is over 20%. And so that means if you're in that small group that has maybe a $10,000 credit card balance, it's getting harder and harder to pay it off. And so this small group of people are just in real serious duress.
1: Speaking with Dan Divizet, personal finance writer at USA Today, his story, America has a credit card problem. Is it 2008 all over again? So kind of jumping off your point there, one thing that makes this time in our history unique is the combination of high inflation and high interest rates. I mean, that's not normally the case, right?
2: Yeah, that's right. We have inflation running at, 3 to 4% a year, which is quite high. And it's been that way for 5 consecutive years now. The new Fed chair made that point. And that's crazy because we have enjoyed very low inflation for most of the last 20, 25 years until fairly recently. And yes, it's also the case that interest rates generally are elevated. And we've had that sort of 1-2 punch going on for also 3-4 years now. So for anybody who has a lot of debt, that's a toxic, toxic combination, and it just makes it that much harder to dig out.
1: Now, you give some tips on how to deal with credit card debt. Why don't you go through some of those?
2: There are two that are really good. If you have good to great credit, and not everyone does, then you get yourself a zero APR credit card. And yes, you heard me right, another credit card, but it's a credit card that has an APR that is a promotional rate that is zero.
1: Right.
2: And so for like the next 18 months, you have this huge window where you can pay down as much debt as you possibly can without paying a single dollar of interest. And I can't tell you how powerful a tool that is, but there's a caveat. There's a couple caveats. You mustn't charge new expenses on that card if you want to pay it down. And the other thing is you might have a kind of low cap on how much you're allowed to put on that promotional card. So it's only useful if you maybe have a lower balance, like maybe your total card debt is $5,000 or $6,000. Ted Rossman from Bankrate mentioned that. Now, if you have more card debt or if you have weaker credit, you might consider turning to one of these nonprofit credit counseling services. There's loved ones in my own family who have used those. I have a link in my story, but basically if it's a .org, it's probably safe.
1: Right.
2: And they work with you. They'll negotiate your rate down to maybe 3%, 5%, 6%. And then you can see a window to getting out of credit card debt.
1: Thanks for the tips, Dan. Dan Divise from USA Today. 20 minutes in front of the hour now on This Morning, America's First News. Coming up next, a foul fight in the Sunshine State.
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1: Well, when you think of Florida and you think of birds, you likely conjure up an image of the long-legged variety with pink feathers standing in some shallow water. That's not the official state bird of Florida, however, and that's set off a fight that's consumed the state's lawmakers. Wall Street Journal columnist Elizabeth Bernstein, very amused by all of this, and she wrote about it, and now she's here to talk about it. Elizabeth, give us the basics on what's been happening in Florida.
10: So Florida, with no other problems going on, of course, has decided to duke it out over the state bird. Legislators are trying to change the state bird from, They want it to be the flamingo. Believe it or not, it's now the mockingbird.
1: So what does the pro-flamingo set have to say about this?
10: So the pro-flamingo set says, look, this bird is so iconic to Florida. It's everywhere. If not in the wild, it's certainly on every beach bag, you know, every wine glass you can buy in a gift shop. It's on the lottery ticket. There's a two-story flamingo in the Tampa International Airport. So they're saying it's iconic. It is good for business. And also in the wild, they're coming back. Hurricanes have blown this bird back into the state. And so they are, you know, saying, look, the flamingo is what anybody thinks of when they think of a bird in Florida. Sadly for them, the mockingbird has held that top perch for 99 years. And the mockingbird has some very strong supporters, including the NRA former president, Marion Hammer, who has been supporting the mockingbird for decades for reasons, you know, people don't really understand.
1: Has this become an amazingly big deal? I mean, it's something you allude to that's consuming the state in some ways. How's the state kind of wringing their hands over this?
10: I think it's the legislators, mostly my legislators are really going crazy about this. There's some strong supporters for it. But also business owners want it. There's artists who say this is, you know, beautiful. The environmentalists want this. And they say, you know, the bird doesn't get more protections if it's made the state bird, but it does get more attention. And then that may help it. And, you know, this is a bird that could use some protection. And then the Florida Literati, Dave Barry, the Pulitzer Prize winning columnist and humorist, and Carl Hyacin, you know, the author and, you know, former columnist, these people are getting behind it too. They say it's a no-brainer.
1: Speaking with Elizabeth Bernstein, columnist at the Wall Street Journal, and we're talking about the fight over a bird in Florida. So one person you talked to called the mockingbird Florida's oldest fake news. What's that about?
10: So it's unclear if the mockingbird, which is, you know, called the state bird, even officially has that status. So in 1927, the House and the Senate in Florida designated the mockingbird the state bird, but it doesn't look like it's been passed into law. Like, it doesn't look like a governor ever signed it or it was ever officially passed into law. They just sort of designated it. So all this, you know, all this arguing over the flamingo, all this advocating for the flamingo to be the state bird, it's unclear if it's for naught, because the mockingbird may not even have official status, but which makes it, of course, even funnier. And up in the legislature, when they voted in March, people were wearing pink. They were wearing pink suits, pink pins. They were making as many they were making as many puns about flocking to the cause and make a flamingos great as you could imagine. And, you know, they said, look, it's good fun. It seems frivolous, but underneath this is a desire to protect the environment too, and to make sure that this bird gets some status here. The mockingbird is the state bird of several other states too. So they say, look, what's iconic. Making it even funnier, there's advocates for other birds, pelicans, ospreys, spoonbills. There's all sorts of people who have their favorite bird that they say should be elevated above the flamingo or the mockingbird.
1: Yeah, everybody's got an opinion on their favorite bird. Thanks, Elizabeth. Elizabeth Bernstein of the Wall Street Journal. 13 minutes now in front of the hour. Coming up next, another check of today's top stories.
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18: Felix grounds it through the right side for a hit. Farrell scores. Bland around third. She does it safely. It's a two-run single to right for a lead of Felix. And now Nebraska has boosted the lead to 6-1.
8: The Huskers made their first NCAA Women's College World Series appearance since 2013 and finished the season with a 52-8 record.
18: Nebraska 9, Oklahoma State 1, bottom of the fifth. Runner at first, two outs, Jordy Fromm. With a 1-2, Godwin swings, and they appeal to first, they rule, she went around! Strike three, and Nebraska is going to the Women's College World Series in 2026!
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1: Make sure you check out the latest episode of our video series, When the Mic is Off. 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
8: And now, the three big things you need to know. Number one.
20: President Trump posted on Truth Social yesterday, announcing the cancellation of the signing of a bill aimed at lowering housing costs and increasing home supply hours before the event. Senate Minority Leader Chuck Schumer criticizing the move.
21: Donald Trump, whenever he has an opportunity to help the American people with costs of housing and other issues, he runs away from them. He gets diverted to ridiculous issues like the SAVE Act, which Donald Trump, don't even try to substitute one for the other.
20: Trump posted that he will not sign the legislation until the Save America Act is passed, which would require proof of citizenship to vote in a U.S. election.
8: Number two.
20: Two powerful earthquakes have hit Venezuela, killing at least 164 people and injuring more than 970 others. Hear how it sounded when the quake hit Caracas. A 7.2 magnitude earthquake hit at 5 p.m. local time yesterday, and then was quickly followed by a 7.5 magnitude quake.
8: Number three.
20: President Trump was in celebration mode yesterday during the kickoff of the Great American State Fair that is being hosted to celebrate America's 250th birthday.
22: Hello, Washington, and a very big hello to America. Thank you.
20: Multiple musical artists booked to perform, including young MC and country singer Martina McBride, have backed out of the event. Camp Mystic, an all-girls camp in Hunt, Texas, has filed for Chapter 11 bankruptcy protection nearly a year after 28 people died there in flash flooding. The camp said in its filing that it has debts of $10 to $50 million and that its assets were under $10 million. Lawmakers have unveiled a new time capsule on Capitol Hill to commemorate America's 250th anniversary, House Speaker Mike Johnson.
23: Now, it takes a lot of work to put something like this together to coordinate a big endeavor like this, which has collected submissions from every state delegation and from both chambers of Congress.
20: The time capsule, dubbed the semi-quincentennial congressional time capsule, will preserve parts of American history for the next 250 years. There is a new warm water and unflavored gelatin concoction going viral on social media because influencers say it's similar to using a GLP-1 weight loss medication. Experts, however, are urging caution.
1: I have one word, ew.
20: I can't imagine it tastes good.
1: Yeah, second word, gross. I mean, and this is supposed to be, instead of paying all the money for the weight loss meds, this is somehow supposed to do the same thing.
20: Right, because it, like, adds a lining to your stomach, so the idea is there's not as much room for food in there. But a doctor on the New York Post said it's like trying to turn a hose into a fire hydrant. They're not the same thing.
1: Yeah, and again, I have to imagine that taking the drugs is a lot more pleasant than this water and unflavored gelatin thing.
20: Yum, I'm so hungry for breakfast now.
1: Thanks, Nicole. 6 minutes now in front of the hour.
0: The board recommends approving.
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24: Rigo in scoring position at second. Smith checks him. This ball is hit over towards second. Inouye gets through Inouye. And now scoring will be Rigo. RBI single for Mac Moyer. Boy, Inouye was in the neighborhood but just could not make the play. And that draws Nebraska closer with an RBI single by Mac Moyer.
8: The Huskers hosted their first NCAA regional at Haymarket Park since 2008 and finished the season with a 43-17 overall record.
25: We'll see if the senior can put on his Superman cape for the second time. Save this game for the Huskers in the bottom of the ninth with Overbeek at second. One ball, no strikes. Smith brings it home. Stokes swings and hammers one down the left field line. Fair ball. This is going to win it. Overbeek around third. He's going to score. Red Stokes has his second walk-off. And this time breaks the hearts of Kansas State and a 7-6 Nebraska winner. And Nebraska 20-1 at Hawks Field.
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1: Sandra Vasquez thought she was making a routine late-night stop for snacks. Minutes later, she was standing alone inside a dark Dollar General with alarms blaring around her and police on the way. In a now-popular TikTok video, she jokingly opens with, "Watch me commit my first crime." Sandra says it was around 9:45 p.m. when she arrived at the store. Assuming the location closed at 10, she walked through the doors and began shopping without realizing anything was wrong. Being in the store alone felt creepy to her, but she pressed on. After placing her items down to check out, an alarm suddenly began sounding throughout the store. Instead of leaving, Sandra said she immediately decided to report herself to police, worried about how the situation might look once employees discovered someone had been inside after hours. Thankfully, by the time police arrived, the situation was far less dramatic. She says the officers listened to her explanation and quickly realized it had been an honest mistake. That'll do it for this hour. For Nicole Murray, I'm Mike Gavin. 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
1: It's up to 164 dead in Venezuela's earthquake disaster. I'm Dave Anthony, Fox News. I should say at least they expect to find more victims in collapsed and damaged homes and buildings after two quakes a minute apart. The first a magnitude 7.2, the next a 7.5.
3: Rescuers and first responders can be seen digging through the rubble, searching for survivors. People could be heard calling for help from the wreckage, according to reports. And buildings, of course, are without power, many reduced to rubble. Officials have completely closed the train and metro systems, and the international airport there has also been shut down after parts of the ceiling collapsed. Some posting chaotic footage to social media, capturing those terrified passengers scrambling to safety.
1: Fox's Chanley Painter. President Trump says the U.S. is ready, willing, and able to help. And Secretary of State Marco Rubio says search and rescue teams are being deployed along with medical and humanitarian aid. Rubio is now in the Middle East.
7: The Secretary of State's in Bahrain, home to the U.S. Navy's Fifth Fleet. He's been meeting foreign ministers from countries affected by the war with Iran. They're concerned about a potential peace deal being too soft on an Iranian regime which closed the Strait of Hormuz and fired missiles and drones at its neighbors.
9: We want a deal that's good. We want a deal that's real. We want a deal that's verifiable. And we want a deal that's adhered to.
7: Secretary Rubio promises Iran won't be allowed to charge tolls in the Strait of Hormuz.
1: Fox's Jonathan Savage. Last night at a rally in the National Mall in Washington to kick off the Great American State Fair, the president said,
10: for the first time in 3,000 years, we are finally going to have peace in the Middle East.
1: The Senate voted again on a war powers resolution, and unlike Tuesday, they rejected it. Two Republicans switched votes, including Bill Cassidy, after a heated exchange with the president at lunch.
11: He did not particularly care for my comments. Raised his voice. I lost my temper.
1: Cassidy's on his way out of the Senate. The president backed a Republican challenger in Louisiana. 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
8: 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Here's Mark Fail.
12: Cloudy with some scattered light showers in the area, 66 degrees at 6:02. Lincoln's co-responder program is earning national attention for its work helping people experiencing behavioral health crises. LPD's Erica Thomas and investigator Doug Headley and CenterPoint's Amber Dirks recently represented the program at the National Co-Responder Conference in Dallas.
13: In just 16 months, our co-responder unit has grown into a model that is now helping agencies across the country build their own programs.
12: Since the program began a year ago, Thomas said the co-responder unit has responded to more than 500 calls for service. Lincoln police cracked down on speeding yesterday at Highway 77 and Warlick Boulevard, where several serious crashes have occurred in recent weeks. During a two-hour enforcement operation, LPD Traffic Sergeant Sarah Genoways clocked 25 drivers traveling between 60 and 79 miles an hour through the 50-mile-per-hour construction zone. Officers stopped nearly all of those speeding drivers and issued citations. Police say they've received numerous complaints about excessive speed in the work zone. Two people were seriously injured in a two-vehicle crash at 82nd and Roca Road near Hickman late Wednesday morning.
14: There was a northbound vehicle who had stopped at the stop sign, but then failed to yield to a westbound SUV. The SUV had two occupants, a 77-year-old and a 68-year-old.
12: LSO Chief Deputy Ben Houchin said both are from Pawnee City. They were taken to a local hospital for treatment of non-life-threatening injuries. The driver of the other vehicle was treated at the scene and cited for failing to yield. Lincoln Crime Stoppers looking for the public's help identifying a theft suspect connected to a shoplifting incident at the Best Buy near 70th and O back on June 5th. LPD's Becky Keller said around 8 p.m., employees said a man entered the store, pushed a cart loaded with merchandise to a hallway near the restrooms.
0: 4 minutes later, he exits the store with a visible rectangular bulge in the front of his sweater. They believe that to be a missing laptop that they found the empty box for left behind in a bathroom stall.
12: Video of the suspect is available at KLIN.com. Nebraska Senator Pete Ricketts reacted after President Trump canceled the signing of the 21st Century Road to Housing bill Wednesday afternoon. Ricketts supported it.
15: I respect the president, and it's certainly his prerogative to, you know, make that choice. I would advise the president to take the win. This housing bill will help reduce housing costs.
12: The bill passed both chambers with wide bipartisan support. Trump said on social media he wouldn't sign the bill until a separate law on stringent voter ID requirements is passed. For the first time in nearly 60 years, the University of Nebraska-Lincoln and the University of Nebraska Medical Center will be combined in national rankings. Federal and accreditation approval allows the two campuses to report research, enrollment, and academic achievements together. University leaders say the change strengthens collaboration while keeping both institution missions separate. And Lincoln Parks and Rec will conduct a controlled burn of brush piles 8 to 5 today at in Wilderness Park near Yankee Hill Road in South 14th. However, there are no planned trail closures. I'm Mark Vail on the Voice of Lincoln, 1499.3 KLIN.
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23: Mainly cloudy this morning with a 30% chance of rain, temperature rising to around 70 by noon. This afternoon, remaining mainly cloudy with a 40% chance of showers and maybe a few thunderstorms, high in the low 70s. Tonight, mainly cloudy with a 30% chance of rain, low in the low 60s. From the 1011 Severe Weather Center, I'm meteorologist Brandon Rector.
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2: KLIN. All right, let's go. Thursday morning in Lincoln, Nebraska, 25th of June, 2026. 66 degrees. In the capital city, we're only going up about 8 degrees more today. Mm. I had a little rain on the way in.
4: I did too.
2: I don't know if it's still happening out there, but it did. I see some clearing out there to the north as I look out tiny windows, but I can just see the edge of the clouds there. Calm winds. Really a nice morning, and we could see. Rain like we saw, just little bits of it throughout the course of the entirety of the day. Sit up right about a 25 to 40% chance, I guess, depending on where you're talking about. But that's the entire day and the evening and really most of the overnight hours as well. So should see a decent amount of clouds, not a lot of wind, and temperatures that will only get up to the low 70s today. Probably will not have many other days, save for tomorrow, that are going to be like this summer, I have a feeling. They're going to be few and far between, at very least. So, enjoy. I busted out the long sleeve shirt for 2 out of 3 days.
5: Whoa. Man, look at that.
2: Just getting the fall rotation, getting the Jack Mitchell fall collection, a couple of previews. for everyone.
4: So stylish.
2: Thank you. Appreciate it. It's Thursday morning, and that means Ticket Thursday today. Been a while since we've done that, at least since I've been here.
4: Yeah.
2: And we have one more set of Jazz in June VIP tickets to give away. And we've been, when I've been doing these quizzes, we've been doing some things that are jazz related. Today, we are going to fuse together our musical Celebration of America that is coming up on Friday for Request Line Friday and Ticket Thursday. So we'll kind of work our way into that. It's a bit of a combining both of those. And we may have some jazz on the playlist coming up on Friday as a uniquely, distinctly American type of music. And so we're going to have some... We're going to have some audio clues today.
5: Ooh.
2: So that's very exciting. So be listening at 7:10 if you want to have a chance to win that. It's the handheld version. You don't have to call in. All you got to do is text in your answers, and that'll be fun. We'll kind of have the five things people are talking about today. Robin and Dave will be in with news on new restaurants, retail businesses, and other related real estate, commercial, and economic development news in the capital city. We'll have our sound off in our morning drive, weather, news, sports, all of that coming up throughout the day as we bring in Mark Vail from the KLIN newsroom. Mark, good morning.
12: Good morning.
2: How are you doing today?
12: Just fine.
2: Just fine. Good.
12: 800s at the airport so far through these showers. Okay. Not much.
2: Yeah, it was just kind of spitting a little bit when I drove in today. And like I said, you probably could get that on and off throughout the course of the day.
12: Yeah, a lot of streets wet when I came in. A few little sprinkles and a lot of sprinklers running.
2: All right.
4: Yeah, I saw a couple myself on 84th.
2: Not mine.
4: Street. For shame.
2: Not my Hunt irrigation sprinklers. No, sir. All right, guys. Mark, what do we got in the news side of things?
12: Well, you know,
2: today?
12: We've had these serious accidents out there at Warlick in 77, including that fatal a couple of weeks ago. Well, LPD decided to do a little enforcement crackdown yesterday.
2: Ooh.
12: They did a little speed check. They got 25 people doing between 60 and 79 miles an hour in a 50 mile per hour construction zone.
2: And where was this at?
12: Warlick in 77.
2: Okay.
12: Yeah. They got almost all of them with citations, but you know, that's a lot of people in a 2 hour period speeding in a work zone.
2: That's all that was? Wow.
12: Yeah. 2 hour.
2: Now, I've only been through that area a couple of times since they've got the construction going, and so I don't know how tempting it is to speed there, so I shall not cast stones. other than reiterating it is illegal to speed. There are just some areas where maybe that's one of those areas where it's just sort of hard not to, or it's just, you know, you don't it feels like it doesn't feel like you're speeding when you are in fact speeding, you know. There's places like that.
12: I believe it's this weekend. I should have brought that in with me, but I believe this weekend is when they're closing that again. The weather last weekend didn't allow them to. They were supposed to close that and use the exit ramps and on ramps so that they could install our favorite thing for bridges, girders,
2: girder watch. So, it'd be nice if they could give us the schedule if there's going to be any deliveries we can track with the new cameras.
12: Well, they're doing them overnight.
2: Oh, oh sad. Well, we'll have a special edition then.
12: Okay.
2: I mean, you'll probably be here.
12: Yeah, probably. Let's see. What else? Governor announced a property tax hotline. He's trying to put some pressure on some senators.
2: Oh, is that for, like, therapy?
12: That's
3: actually what they should do.
12: Actually, I think it's the governor's version of what chaps your hide.
2: The property tax hotline. Okay.
12: He wants to hear from people.
2: Let me just call it right now.
12: Okay.
2: You know, hello, governor. I love my property taxes. I just wanted to say what a pleasure it is every day when I sign that check.
12: Well, what he's trying to do is he says $1.7 billion in property tax relief comes from the state, but it's the local taxing entities that just keep raising taxes and raising the rates. So
2: interesting.
12: He wants to put some pressure on some senators.
2: Hotline. Kind of a throwback, you know?
12: Yes, it is.
2: After the internet, there seem to be much fewer hotlines now on from lately. I mean, there's a few out there, but
12: details and that hotline number, which, by the way, is not toll-free, but that's all right.
2: We all have long distance now, free for the most part.
12: Well, there's a few that don't.
2: It's not a one. It's not one of those 1-900 numbers, is it?
12: No, it's
3: Hi, what are you wearing? How hard is that property tax?
12: All of those details and the hotline number at KLIN.com.
2: Okay. All right. What else we got, Mark?
12: Well, we've talked about this quite a bit, and I think you might have mentioned this on Drive Time Lincoln about the consolidation for rankings and accreditation of UNL and UNMC.
2: Yeah.
12: They finally are going to be doing that.
2: Yeah. They give the official whatever federal thumbs up. They got the official federal thumbs up on it at the beginning of this week, I believe, and so, yeah.
12: And the regents will meet next Monday.
2: So they have to give it another rubber stamp?
12: This is actually on the Clarkson UNMC.
2: Oh, that's right. Okay, sorry. Yeah, that's right. I did get this news release that you had sent me. Yep. Yeah, so they're going to...
12: That's accreditation, the one I sent you.
2: Got it. Okay, yeah, so this would go forward... The one that's on Monday has to do with moving forward with the transition of the governance of Nebraska Medicine, and on June, in 5 days, Clarkson's out.
12: Yeah,
2: and they're no longer going to be a part of it. And then from July 1st or October 1st, they're going to have individuals representing the Omaha Community Foundation. That'll be half of the voting directors of the Nebraska Medicine Governing Board as they put the bylaws together at that point, and then they'll set those up, and then get a permanent board of directors and go forward with the new look of Nebraska Medicine, with Clarkson no longer in the picture at that point. So that'll be a big change. And then it goes along with what happened, which we knew was happening. The regents had approved. It was just kind of waiting on the feds to fully approve it. But yes, the Nebraska, University of Nebraska, UNMC combo which really is basically just for the purposes of reporting analytics, numbers, research dollars.
12: Yeah, it's UNL.
2: UNL and UNMC, yeah. Yeah.
12: But it also will help in their getting research grants and things like that.
2: The numbers will be combined, but they don't even have, they're not going to have a combined budget, or they're not going to, your diploma is still going to say the individual school that you graduated from. It's not going to all be one entity, but for reporting, that's going to be okay. And that's how they used to do it back in the, I can't remember if it was the early 60s or the late 50s when they first separated them. But prior to that, they were combined as well, and this is wants to put them on, they want to be on equal footing with other schools that report their medical school or medical center numbers along with the university at large. And one of the hopes of this whole thing is to eventually get back in, I think, into the AAU, which they were unceremoniously booted out of a little over a decade ago.
3: Thanks to our friends Wisconsin and Texas, as I recall.
2: What did they do? Did they snark or what happened?
3: I think they were kind of working behind the scenes.
2: Interesting. But... surprising to hear from two such delightful actors otherwise.
3: Yes. Old friends.
2: So glad they're checking up on us.
3: Yeah.
2: We'll keep our eyes on you.
12: I guess that's the ultimate beef and cheddar combination.
2: Oh, there, that's true.
3: Well done.
2: All right. What else we got, Mark?
12: Well, a couple of things. June 25th, 2009. Here you go. That was the day that Michael Jackson died.
2: Oh, wow. 17
12: years ago.
2: Wow. I can remember.

0: Interesting. Wow. For the death of Elvis Presley. I just know that in one of his last concerts was at Pershing Auditorium, and he was born in 1970. He died about 3 weeks after I was born.
1: Wow.
0: So we overlapped by a few weeks there. Yeah, I don't know who. Paul McCartney would probably be the next person, right, where that happens, don't you think?
1: Most likely.
0: That's the first one that comes to mind, at least. So, all right.
1: Also, June 25th, 6 months since and 6 months till Christmas.
2: Oh,
0: you're right. You're right. The exact halfway point to Christmas. So you might, when it's cool out the next few days, want to think about getting the lights up.
1: Yep.
0: Something to consider, I guess.
1: Yeah, and don't turn them on and add to the heat this weekend.
0: Or I guess the other thing is, if you never took them down, it now makes no sense to take them
1: right,
0: down.
1: Right,
0: right. You've now passed the point of no return. Just go ahead and leave them up, I think. That means, I mean, let me put some of that in context. We are probably, I don't know if 6 weeks, but definitely 8 weeks away from Halloween candy being on the shelves.
2: Not long.
0: It will happen in the month of August. It happens in the month of August most years. At some places as well.
1: And August usually has a back-to-school bent to it.
0: Oh, we're probably 2 weeks away from that.
1: That's true. But in August, sometimes, well, I know the state of Missouri has like 3 days where clothes and computers are sales tax holiday.
0: Somebody introduced that in the legislature this year in Nebraska, if I recall. I don't think it went anywhere. But
2: I feel like Iowa does similar.
0: Iowa does a huge one.
1: Well, I remember when I lived in Kansas City, those days you'd go into any shopping center, and it was full of cars from Kansas.
2: Oh, yes.
0: Yeah, they didn't card you
1: no.
0: when you did that?
1: Nope.
0: Yeah, maybe I ought to go to Iowa and take advantage of that.
1: No, shop local.
0: That's right. What am I saying? Sorry. Yeah.
2: Shop on O-Street.
0: I regret the last 3 seconds. Yeah. I fully regret that. Sorry.
2: As well you should.
0: All right. Anything else, Mark?
1: That's pretty much it from this side of the house.
0: I had a couple of fun ones here. One, I don't know if it's fun. The first one, I don't know if it's fun, but there is a... there is a country music show in Ashland tonight. Bailey Zimmerman. Any of you guys know Bailey Zimmerman?
1: I didn't until I saw the news story.
0: I don't
1: follow
0: modern country close enough to know about Bailey Zimmerman. Well, he's playing a show in Ashland and at the Country Drive Golf Course near Ashland. And there was some question as to whether or not it would go on. It is going to... go on, but the reason that people were wondering if it was going on, because a week ago tonight he was in doing a show at a casino in Albuquerque. The Sandia Resort and Casino in Albuquerque. You ever been there, Mark?
1: I've lived in Albuquerque.
0: I was gonna say,
1: and I never went to the casino. No, I didn't.
0: Okay, well, he went to the sound check, appeared heavily intoxicated, acting erratically, destroying equipment and spitting toward a law enforcement officer.
2: Woo! Outlaw country!
0: Was apparently in a very bad mood, canceled the gig, went back to his hotel suite. Housekeeping went in, and the next morning, and found holes kicked in the walls, a smashed television, shattered furniture, a $16,000 repair bill damage that left a $16,000 repair bill and an unpaid $400 tab for drinks, and I don't mean Gatorade. He had said he had to cancel the concert because he wasn't feeling well.
1: No kidding.
2: And well, I'm sure he was.
0: He probably was very much true, but they're going to still go forward with this. I do not know which hotel he is in the area.
2: Yeah.
0: I'm sure there may be a little tenuous about that.
1: May be in an RV somewhere.
0: And then this was the story that actually was fun. Did you see this? They had the Nebraska match play final, and they had a matchup in it, which was a 2 seed versus a 63 seed. In this, but it matched up player versus coach, and some names that are probably familiar

0: to people, at least last names that are familiar. It was Lincoln East former golfer Zach Erstad going up against his 64-year-old co-head coach at East, former Husker coach Bill Spangler. And so they went up against each other, and it went all the way to the final hole, and Erstad made a 5-foot putt to win it one up in match play format, and he goes to the round of 32. But I thought that was kind of cool, coach versus player. Spangler won this thing back in the day. Back in 1987, he actually won it, so he thought he'd enter it and see what he could do, and ended up matched up against one of the players there. So coach versus player, I thought that was kind of cool.
1: Yes.
0: All right. And anything else, Nate, sports-wise that we need to hit?
1: No, I think we covered it. We are into the quiet season, if you will. U.S. plays in World Cup tonight. I know you're excited. I know I'm excited.
0: I know you're excited, too.
1: I'm staying up all night, baby.
0: Yeah. I watched a little bit yesterday. I watched a little Scotland yesterday. They may not make it through. So
1: no, I don't think so.
0: Sorry to Rod Stewart on that.
1: The Tartan Army. Showing up randomly at baseball games.
0: It's very confusing to figure out who makes it through now. It's the all of the first and second teams, squads, what do they call them?
1: Sides
0: in the groups. And then the top eight third place sides.
1: Wow.
0: But your rank, because they've only played three games, you know, it's tiebreaker. You go deep into the tiebreakers on this, which is basically aggregate goal net. Is after win-loss record, win-loss draw record. So,
1: sounds like a very soccer
0: and so thing. Some have played three, a lot have played two. It's there's a lot of scenarios that you got to figure out if you're watching that closely. U.S. is safe though.
1: They're all
0: in fact, I don't think they have much to play for tonight. So
1: yeah, I think
0: might rest the starters.
1: Maybe I thought there was a game Tunisia and the game in Kansas City where both sides would benefit from a nil-nil draw.
0: We would all benefit.
1: Yes, Nate, we would.
0: Including your sportscasts.
1: Oh, baby.
0: From a nil-nil draw. I don't know if there was one yesterday, but I just always look forward to those in your sportscasts. Hopefully we continue to get more.
1: Oh, yeah.
0: 628, 64
1: degrees. Oh, I'm sure we will.
0: In the capital city. 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
9: Mainly cloudy today with a 40% chance of showers and maybe a few thunderstorms. High temperature in the low 70s. Tonight, mainly cloudy with a 30% chance of rain. Low in the low 60s. Friday, partly to mostly cloudy with a 20% chance of rain. High in the upper 70s. From the 1011 Severe Weather Center, I'm meteorologist Brandon Rector.
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11: Group play winding down in the Men's World Cup. Yesterday, Bosnia-Herzegovina beat Qatar 3-1. Switzerland beat Canada 2-1. Morocco doubled up Haiti 4-2. Brazil shut out Scotland 3-0. Mexico shut out Czechia 3-0. And South Africa 1-0 winner over South Korea. Busy slate. Six matches, today in the Men's World Cup starting at 3. There's a match in Kansas City at 6, Tunisia versus the Netherlands. And at 9 o'clock tonight in Los Angeles, the United States takes on Turkey to wrap up their group stage action. American Association Baseball last night up in Fargo. The Salt Dogs, 7-6 winners in 10 innings over the Red Hawks. Lincoln off today. In Major League Baseball, the Cubs swept a doubleheader from the Mets, 10-3 and 10-5. The Rockies beat the Red Sox, 8-6. The Rays held off the Royals, 5-3. The Dodgers edged the Twins, 4-3. And the D-backs cruised past St. Louis, 9-4. And the NBA draft wrapped up last night. No Huskers selected. But after the draft, Sam Hoiberg was signed as a free agent by the Phoenix Suns, so they'll give him a look this year. Remember, Sports Nightly tonight from 6 to 8, right here on the Voice of Lincoln, 1499.3 KLIN.
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8: A late Wednesday morning crash at 82nd and Roca Road near Hickman sent two people to the hospital. LSO Chief Deputy Ben Houchin tells KLIN News a northbound vehicle had stopped at the stop sign but then failed to yield to a westbound SUV, occupied a driver and passenger from Pawnee City.
12: They were transported with serious injuries to a local hospital, but not life-threatening. The northbound vehicle was occupied by a 34-year-old Hickman man who was treated at the scene.
8: And he was cited for failing to yield the right-of-way. A Lincoln program designed to improve responses to mental health emergencies is showing progress more than a year after it began.
13: Our co-responder unit has taken 503 calls since its inception on March 1st, 2025. In the first year, crew took 366 calls, so this is an additional 137 in the last 4 months.
8: LPD Public Information Manager Erica Thomas. The program places mental health professionals from Centerpoint alongside police officers during calls involving behavioral health emergencies. Lincoln police cracked down on speeding yesterday at Highway 77 and Warlick Boulevard, where several serious crashes have occurred in recent weeks. During a two-hour enforcement operations, LPD Traffic Sergeant Sarah Genoways clocked 25 drivers traveling between 60 and 79 miles an hour through the 50-mile-per-hour construction zone. Officers stopped nearly all of the speeders and issued citations. Police say they have received numerous complaints about excessive speed in work zones. Governor Jim Pillen launched a new property tax hotline urging Nebraskans to share stories about rising property valuations and higher tax bills. Pillen says despite nearly $1.7 billion in state-funded property tax relief efforts, local spending and tax collections continue to climb. Details and the hotline number are posted at KLIN.com. On LNK Today with Jack and Friends, Mayor Larry and Gaylor Baird said the big celebration planned for this year's Uncle Sam Jam at Haymarket Park is Friday, July 3rd.
14: We're going to make it even extra special this year because of the 250th anniversary of our nation. So we'll have even more spectacular fireworks and some fun things for families and special veterans recognition programs.
8: The ballpark opens at 5, live music at 6:15, fireworks show begins at 10. The fireworks music will be provided by Broadcast House. UNL and UNMC will now be measured together in national rankings after receiving approval for a shared accreditation structure. The move reflects Nebraska's combined research strength, with the two campuses ranking among the nation's top research institutions when measured together. Leaders say academic programs and leadership will remain separate. And Lincoln Parks and Rec will be conducting a controlled burn of some brush piles. That's scheduled 8 to 5 today at Wilderness Park near Yankee Hill Road and South 14th. No planned trail closures on that day. Next news follows Fox News at the top of the hour on the Voice of Lincoln, 1499.3 KLIN.
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9: Mainly cloudy this morning with a 30% chance of rain, temperature rising to around 70 by noon. This afternoon, remaining mainly cloudy with a 40% chance of showers and maybe a few thunderstorms, high in the low 70s. Tonight, mainly cloudy with a 30% chance of rain, low in the low 60s. From the 1011 Severe Weather Center, I'm meteorologist Brandon Rector.
0: A look at this morning's top trending national stories. It's time for the Sound Off on LNK Today.
16: All right, we'll get there in just a moment. With the Sound Off. Capital City temperatures right now. Very nice. Very nice. We are, and by the way, check out that north sky right now. It may stretch into the east as well. Kind of a beautiful peach-colored hue. Ooh. Under the clouds that settled over the city and gave us a little bit of rain this morning, at least in Midtown Lincoln today.
11: Got to be honest with you, Jack, seeing a lot of awning from my perspective.
16: Yeah, sorry. No, I mean, I'm not seeing a lot, just above.
11: Just enough. The
16: contrast with the red roof of the quick shop is striking. I would like to say just the very little I can see. You know, I don't know if we are going to be getting a new studio down the road.
11: Yeah, maybe.
16: Given the changes that are afoot. But if so, I'm putting in now, I guess. Uh-huh. Now, I don't know if this is an official way to do it, but some windows.
11: Yeah.
16: Some windows that are visible. There's always been a kind of a hint of irony about me telling you all what's happening with the weather and you probably having a much better view and sense of it than I do.
11: Well, you know, at least this is better than the first radio studio I worked in at KWBE, famously a fallout shelter. So you could not see outside. There was this giant metal door that you had to open to run outside and look out and see, oh, the weather is doing this. So yeah. I'm used to this lack of perspective.
16: Many times over the years during a commercial break, I have walked out to the back door and peeked out or gone outside so I could feel like I was giving you a little bit more of a firsthand account of what was happening with the weather. But it is right now in the capital city, 63 degrees right now. And just kind of looking at the radar, looks like we're going to be dry for a little bit here. There's some scattered showers around. Seward seeing a bit. Omaha area seeing a bit right now as well. But it's all kind of light stuff. And that's what we expect throughout the course of the day on and off. Not a whole lot of rain forecast, at least. But like I said, two more days of this, we've gotten quite a few. Dr. Dewey and I talked about this pretty extensively yesterday on the show, but we'll stay in the 70s both today and tomorrow. And then Saturday is when that shift starts to occur. Although we won't even get up to 90 on Saturday, it'll be high 80s according to the forecast now. But then Sunday 96, Monday 96, Tuesday 95, Wednesday 95. Not that those are like obscenely irregular numbers for this time of year. It's just after 2 weeks of just pleasantly cool temperatures this summer, it probably will feel pretty significantly hotter once that comes in, and it looks like it will coming up for the weekend. And
11: do we have any sense of the humidity, as you have often said?
16: Yes.
11: Not the heat, it's the humidity.
16: I believe that more than I've ever believed that after my trip to Phoenix. Well, let's take a look. Saturday, dew point of 73 out at Sunday, dew point of 72, meaning 96 will feel like 105 on Sunday. 72 dew point on Monday, meaning 95 will feel like 104. Lets up a little bit. Doesn't get into the 70s for Tuesday is what they're what they're saying right now. So yeah, it'll be a change, but again, not abnormal really for this time of year whatsoever. It's just been pretty unique how we've had this run of temperatures that have been below normal. And these are closer to where we normally are this time of year. Heads up, coming up at 7:10, we are going to be giving away tickets to Jazz and June. Not just tickets, though. This is the VIP package, the special seating there right up front. I think you get your own little patch of grass over there by the Sheldon. And we are going to be doing the handheld trivia quiz. Throughout the month of June, we have been doing jazz-related ones with our Jazz in June tickets. And today we are going to do a fusion of jazz and our Request Line Friday theme, which is the music of America. And so we will have kind of a question about specific American locations, I'll say. And this is a more... more of a multimedia, I guess it's all audio, but it will include both the spoken word and music as well in this one. And so all you got to do to play is shoot me some texts with your answers. And so if you want to do that, have those, have that phone ready, have your text and thumbs ready, and be in a safe place to text about 25 minutes from right now. You'll have your chance to win that. And that does remind me, get those Request Line Friday songs in the Great American playlist. And we are defining that as music that is uniquely American. Not necessarily in subject or lyrics, although it could be. But when you're thinking of the music that is specifically the music of the United States, that you, or if you are, and you can't do it with one song, but if you are putting together, which we are, a playlist to encapsulate that, what has to be on it? What would you say if you're in another country and you're thinking of what American music sounds like and is, what would do you think could or should or would come to mind? And that's basically what the question is. And so that can go a lot of directions. And I'm just kind of fascinated what people think about this, because I do think you could and focus on things here that are not present in, when I say uniquely, I guess this is self-explanatory, but are not present in other countries, right? That is not necessarily adaptations of a style or something. If it's just an artist where there's nothing like it and they've been influential on American music, or it's a genre that is uniquely perhaps American, that's kind of what I'm thinking of, or one that has become so emblematic of the country that you immediately associate, which I think you can think of what that would be for other countries as well. So, excited about that. One thing I do want to say, I have had a few, maybe more than a few. For some reason this week, there have been a lot of people who have not tagged their requests with either the word request or the letters RLF.
11: Come on, people. Okay?
16: I this is for you. It's not, I mean, it's for me too. It's for both of us. But if you've done that, try to remember to send it in again and do it again, because I am afraid, you know, when we have just a ton of texts come in for our contests and for other things, that it's going to get buried, and I don't intend to bury any of them. If I spot them, I'll try and get them in, but sometimes I miss them. So please, if you've sent one in, go ahead, send it in again. If you did not put the letters RLF or the word request with it, and when you do that, it will basically sort all of those out so I can look at them all together, get them in my spreadsheet, and get ready to play them and talk about them tomorrow. Really excited about doing that one, the Great American playlist. Yes. And don't forget, while we're talking about 4th of July, 250 related things, some music for the fireworks this year will once again be heard right here on KLIN. So bring your radio, bring your speaker, and you can play it along with the fireworks that are featured. If you can, if you're on a play, you don't need the fireworks to listen to it, but that is one thing that you can do. All right, let's get into today's sound off. So did you see this thing yesterday where you've had Mike Flood in particular, but also Pete Ricketts to some degree, really touting this housing bill, as bipartisan bill. And I don't know if you saw the totals this thing passed in the House and the Senate by, but I didn't think you could pass any. I don't think you could pass a piece of legislation saying the sky is blue.
11: No.
16: By the numbers that this passed by. It was a huge number, 85-5 in the Senate and 358-32 in the House.
11: Mm.
16: You don't get that.
11: No.
16: I assume you don't get that. And so there was a big ceremony planned, and I'm sure, and I think rightfully so, the Nebraska delegation that was heavily involved in this. Mike Flood talked about it a couple of times here when he was in studio with me, and it's this Home Reform Act of 2025. Well, it was introduced in 2025, but basically they're trying to slash local housing red tape with this. And then Ricketts had in it the Streamlining Rural Housing Act that's inside of the bill as well. And it does several things to sort of peel away some of what it looks like a lot of people, Democrats and Republicans, thought was some overregulation of the housing market. It also some negotiations about how many homes like hedge funds can own and those sorts of things, private equity can own, those sorts of things as well. In any case, a lot of popularity. Going to have a big celebration. The president's going to sign this thing yesterday, and then he decides at the last minute he's not signing it. And he says that he's not going to sign it until Congress passes the Save America Act, which is a fully different piece of legislation. This has to do with voting and basically voter ID or proof of U.S. citizenship to vote in federal elections. And so it didn't get signed. And I had some audio. Mike Flood talked about it afterwards. And I mean, I kind of see what's happening here. I guess if you're going to sort of hold a bill, signing a bill hostage, you might as well do one where everyone likes it.
11: Yeah, exactly. Right?
16: And everyone, and by the way, not only does everyone like it, everyone probably coming up to an election is excited to go back to their home district,
11: and
16: Democrats
11: say,
16: and Republicans alike, say, I passed this.
11: Oh, yeah.
16: Because you don't get to do that very often with very many bills. And if you're an incumbent, this is probably a pretty nice arrow to have in your quiver, I would think. And so Trump probably realizes that and realizes he's got some leverage there. Although, how much does he have? Because if you know your civics, what happens if he doesn't sign it in 10 days?
11: It goes back to the Congress.
16: Still becomes law. No. It actually just becomes law after 10 days. If he vetoes it, it goes back to the Congress. And judging from those numbers, they probably could override it if they wanted to. And so I'm not sure how much teeth this has actually got. But Mike Flood did this interview, and I just put down the audio of it. But he said, you know, hey, he wasn't panicked about this whole thing, but he basically said, you know, I know the Senate. This is about the Senate, not the House, which it was. The Senate's Flood said he had voted for the Voting Act multiple times and would again, and it was dead on arrival in the Senate essentially, and so that led, as Flood was saying, hey, they're having a luncheon right now, and I don't know if I would even want to be a fly on the wall in there. He said that while that was going on, and it turns out that was somewhat prophetic. Take a listen to this.
17: A shouting match broke out between President Trump and Louisiana Senator Bill Cassidy on Capitol Hill. Cassidy says the argument erupted after the president asked about Republicans voting in favor of an Iran War Powers resolution.
18: He did not particularly care for my comments. Raised his voice. I lost my temper.
17: Cassidy says he was sticking up for Americans who have questions about the Iran war.
18: And if someone tried to bully me to say, wait a second, because I am whatever I am, I'm going to bully you, I ain't going to put up with that.
17: Cassidy lost a primary election last month to a Republican challenger endorsed by President Trump at the White House. Jared Halpern, Fox News.
16: There's a little key context there in that whole thing.
11: Yeah, what's he care? He's done in 6 months or whatever.
16: Yeah, so in any case, I think eventually that's going to be either he'll probably eventually sign it. I just don't know if this is going to be enough to change the Senate's position collectively on the Save America Act or not, but it looks like I think you're probably going to get that Housing Act passed eventually. It just might take a little bit longer. Mm-hmm. For those of you who are frequent travelers, you know, you're familiar with the routine, air travel at least, of the routine of getting up now the way that they do it to the little stand, right, where they take your picture now every single time and look at your ID. Well, there is now a new option for some of you, if you're Android users, actually, to do that a little bit more quickly.
19: TSA is announcing a new digital way to use TSA PreCheck, the pre-screening service that allows subscribing travelers to skip long security lines at the airport checkpoints. They're partnering with Google Wallet to introduce TSA PreCheck touchless ID. After getting one's mobile boarding pass in their Google Wallet, there will be options for sharing the ID with the TSA, so when the traveler gets to the checkpoint, all they need to do is face the camera for facial recognition. TSA PreCheck touchless ID is available at 65 U.S. airports, but not for every airline just yet. Eben Brown, Fox News.
16: Give me that for real life.
11: Yes.
16: Please, Nebraska legislature.
11: Do your
16: job. Do it. Do it. Give me my driver's license on my phone.
11: Oh, yes.
16: End the wallet. End the tyranny of the wallet. You know how many men's backs are just going to be better once we do that? I mean, I don't want to put chiropractors out of business, but it's going to be a lot better just alone because of that. I mean, I put it in my front pocket now, but nonetheless.
11: Yeah, I've been a front pocket guy for
16: quite
11: a while.
16: Yeah, I had to switch because I realized that was a problem.
11: Yes.
16: And then we'll end on this. A new parody album that maybe your kids will be interested in. Take a listen.
20: Watch out, Weird Al. Sesame Street is getting in on the music parody game. Billboard reporting the 7-song album titled Parody Party features 3 previously released satirical send-ups and 4 new takes, arriving July 26th. The lead single is Cookie Monster's Take a Bite, a parody of Bruno Mars' hit I Just Might, about, of course, his favorite topic, cookies.
21: Hey, Mr. Baker.
20: The track list also includes Go for the Gold, a take on Netflix's K-pop Demon Hunters Golden, with Abby, Zoe, and Rosita celebrating the power of teamwork and friendship. Got to Go is a potty training anthem, a parody of Chappell Roan's hit Hot to Go. Michelle Polino, Fox News.
11: Oh, okay. My gosh.
16: I have to.
11: Okay, now I need to hear that.
16: All right. There you go. It's 6:55. We'll take a break. We'll talk to the Captain Humane Society next on KLIN.
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9: Mainly cloudy today with a 40% chance of showers and maybe a few thunderstorms. High temperature in the low 70s. Tonight, mainly cloudy with a 30% chance of rain, low in the low 60s. Friday, partly to mostly cloudy with a 20% chance of rain, high in the upper 70s. From the 1011 Severe Weather Center, I'm meteorologist Brandon Rector.
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16: All right, 657. Matt Macharo, Capital Humane Society, joining us now. Matt, I saw you guys have a pretty big event opportunity coming up here, I believe tomorrow, right?
1: Yeah. So tomorrow's going to be our biggest adoption event of the year, and Union Bank and Trust is generously sponsoring the adoption fees on all pets tomorrow.
5: Wow.
1: So they've done this the last several years, and it's always been very successful, but they're going to cover the adoption fees on all dogs, cats, kittens, puppies, and critters that are adopted tomorrow.
5: Wow.
1: And last year we set a record for single-day adoptions with 85 pets adopted, so hoping we break that record tomorrow. Maybe we'll hit triple digits.
16: That's awesome. Well, cool. Best of luck on that and a great time to do it. And tell me about some of those animals that'll be up for adoption.
1: Yeah, so first off, we have Chase, and Chase is a 6-year-old German Shepherd neutered male. He's solid white in color, and he weighs 107 pounds. And so he's a very big boy, but he came to the shelter. One of his owners passed away, and the other owner was just going to be unable to continue to care for him by herself. And so he's going to need a little patience to settle into a new home and routine with kind of that abrupt change in his life. But his ideal home is going to be one that can help him lose some weight with some daily walks and exercise. So if you need that workout buddy, definitely come meet Chase.
16: Very nice. What else?
1: And then we have Jimmy and Chaz, and they're 8-week-old domestic short hairs. And these two brothers are a lot of energy, but Jimmy's an orange tabby and Chaz is a brown-black tabby, but your typical playful kittens definitely love to play with toys. They get their zoomies, and they'll definitely keep you entertained with their antics, but both have been neutered, and they're looking for a home together or separate. They don't necessarily have to be adopted together, but if you want to keep them together, you certainly can.
16: They sound like 1950s New York street toughs, Jimmy and Chaz, the cats.
1: Yeah,
16: that's
1: exactly.
16: All right, anything else people need to know about Friday coming up? Anything special or other than obviously the parts that you said?
1: Yeah, just, the routine to adopt is the same as always, so Okay. Make sure you bring a photo ID and just have a little patience. There'll definitely be a lot of people out at the adoption center tomorrow, and so just be patient with our staff, but the routine and the process to adopt is the same as always. You just don't have a bill at the end.
16: Great. Sounds good. Good luck, Matt. We'll talk to you next week.
1: Matt, thank you.
16: There you go, Matt Metro, Capital Humane Society, 7 o'clock, KLIN Lincoln.
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10: People, almost 1,000 are injured. More are buried in the rubble, and the U.S. is helping.
12: We're already deploying a search and rescue teams from Fairfax County, Virginia, and Los Angeles.
10: The Secretary of State Marco Rubio a short time ago.
12: There'll be some others we'll add. That's their most immediate need right now is search and rescue efforts. They have a bunch of collapsed buildings, and so they'll need a lot of help in terms of digging through that.
10: And the U.S. will send other assistance.
24: The twin quakes had magnitudes of 7.2 and 7.5, the strongest to hit Venezuela in more than a century. Damage has been reported in several states. In the capital, Caracas, which was badly hit, power is out for many, and the city's metro system and airport have been closed.
10: Fox's Jonathan Savage. Back to Secretary Rubio. He spoke in Bahrain after meeting with leaders of Gulf countries, talking about Iran.
12: One thing that came across very clear is there is zero support among the Gulf countries for any sort of toll or fees or anything that charges for the use of international waters.
10: This as more oil and other shipping moves through the Strait of Hormuz after the U.S. and Iran signed a deal and continue nuclear talks. And Rubio's hopeful Israel and Lebanon can work out peace versus Hezbollah.
12: You're not going to have peace and stability in this region as long as there are non-state actors operating within the boundaries and borders of sovereign countries and being funded by Iran.
10: Well, Hezbollah and Iran are demanding Israel withdraw from Lebanon. A reversal at the Senate. Rejecting a war powers resolution to limit U.S. actions in Iran the day after approving it. Though President Trump calls the resolution meaningless, two Republicans had switched their votes, including Bill Cassidy, after he and the president shouted at each other during a lunch meeting.
18: And if someone tries to bully me to say, wait a second, because I am whatever I am, I'm going to bully you, I ain't going to put up with it.
10: The president is also demanding senators approve a voter ID bill that also restricts mail-in balloting as a federal judge blocks a Trump executive order on new voting rules. 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
8: Cloudy, 66 degrees at 7:02. The University of Nebraska Board of Regents will meet Monday morning in Lincoln to consider the next step in restructuring the governance of Nebraska medicine. Regents are scheduled to vote on updated bylaws and articles of incorporation as the university prepares for a leadership transition. Clarkson Regional Health Services will withdraw as a governing member June 30th, and beginning July 1st, representatives of the Omaha Community Foundation will temporarily hold half of the voting seats on the Nebraska Medicine Governing Board while the two organizations work toward a long-term governance agreement. University President Dr. Jeffrey Gold said the partnership with the Omaha Community Foundation will help ensure the long-term success of Nebraska Medicine and its mission to serve patients. The meeting begins 9 a.m. Monday at Varner Hall in Lincoln. Will be open to the public and live-streamed. Two people were seriously injured in a two-vehicle crash at 82nd and Roca Road near Hickman late yesterday morning.
4: There was a northbound vehicle who had stopped at the stop sign, but then failed to yield to a westbound SUV. The SUV had two occupants, a 77-year-old and a 68-year-old.
8: LSO Chief Deputy Ben Houchin said both are from Pawnee City. They were taken to a hospital for treatment of non-life-threatening injuries. The driver of the other car was treated at the scene and cited for failing to yield. Lincoln's co-responder program is earning national attention for its work helping people experiencing behavioral health crises. LPD's Erica Thomas and investigator Doug Headley and CenterPoint's Amber Dirks recently represented the program at the National Co-Responder Conference in Dallas.
5: In just 16 months, our co-responder unit has grown into a model that is now helping agencies across the country build their own programs.
8: Since the program began last year, Thomas said the co-responder unit has responded to more than 500 calls for service. Lincoln police cracked down on speeding yesterday at Highway 77 and Warlick Boulevard, where several serious crashes have occurred in recent weeks. During a two-hour enforcement operation, Traffic Sergeant Sarah Genoways clocked 25 drivers traveling between 60 and 79 miles an hour. That's in a 50-mile-per-hour construction zone. Officers were able to stop nearly all of the drivers and issued citations. Police have received numerous complaints about excessive speed in work zones all summer. Mayor Larry Gaylor Baird said the timeline for Lincoln's new downtown library remains on track despite rising construction costs. An ongoing work planned as part of Project O Street.
6: We've got coordinated streetscape designs, but they will be built when the library is being renovated so that we're not putting down new sidewalk and then tearing it up to do the construction on the library so that we don't waste taxpayer dollars.
8: Gaylor Baird said the downtown remains a critical part of the city's identity, and projects like the Canopy Street Yard Park and Skate Park are already attracting visitors from across Nebraska and neighboring states. Gaylor was Jack's guest on LNK Today. Mark Fail on the Voice of Lincoln, 1499.3 KLIN.
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9: Mainly cloudy today with a 40% chance of showers and maybe a few thunderstorms. High temperature in the low 70s. Tonight, mainly cloudy with a 30% chance of rain, low in the low 60s. Friday, partly to mostly cloudy with a 20% chance of rain, high in the upper 70s. From the 1011 Severe Weather Center, I'm meteorologist Brandon Rector.
16: All right, thank you very much, Brandon. Jack Mitchell for Darrell's Jewelers. If you look up Darrell's online, you Google them, you search them. you will see that a lot of people agree with me about them. Incredible customer ratings. And, you know, you just can't fake that. And people love them. And it's not surprising at all to me, because they don't treat people like a number. They operate like you would expect a long time, been around for decades, independently owned and operated family business that has incredible experience and expertise and skills when it comes to serving the customer. And the products that they sell, the pieces that they sell, are not mass produced chain store jewelry. It's real jewelry for real people. And one of the coolest things that they do, and you know, I've been in cleanup mode at my house a lot lately and trying to figure out what to do with some old things. If you've got the jewelry version of that, an old piece of jewelry sitting in a drawer or a jewelry box, maybe it's a family piece that you feel like is outdated or isn't your style or just doesn't look good and new anymore, bring it in. Bring it in and just have a conversation, because there's so many different things he can do. And especially if it's one where it belonged to someone who means a lot to you, and you could perhaps take the stones from it, design it into another piece, incorporate it into something else, use it as an inspiration. There's so many things that you can do. So don't let it sit there, especially if it's meaningful to you. And a lot of the places you're going to get a no on that, or they can't do it. But at Daryl's, it can and it will be done. So check them out. Daryl's, you're going to find them here at Lincoln Meridian Park, 6900 O Street. Bring in that those old pieces of jewelry, see what he and you can create, and make sure and tell him Jack sent you.
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0: Good morning. No accidents or major delays reported. Most traffic moving well. We do have several construction projects we'll want to keep in mind. Work continues on South 27th, Calvert to Van Dorn. That is closed, and limited access from Nebraska Parkway north to Calvert. And that project has extended from Calvert through Van Dorn to Sheridan Boulevard. That area is closed. If you come across anything that slows you down, call the traffic hotline, 402-479-1414. That's a quick check of your Time Saver Traffic.
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16: Oh, man. All right. We got tickets to give away. We are going to do the Ticket Thursday handheld quiz. What you hold in your hand is your phone, or I guess your iPod, or if you've got a computer where you can send text messages on it, get a text number entered to us, the Summit Lawns text line, 402-479-1400. Make sure you're someplace safe that you can text. Do not text whilst driving. We're giving away VIP tickets to Jazz in June. This is the way to see Jazz in June, for sure. And it's your last opportunity. This was a 5-Tuesday June.
11: Mm-hmm.
16: And so you don't typically get this this last option, but June 30th, if my math is right, yeah, June 30th, the final day of June. I'll have one more Jazz in June. I believe this is the Josh Hoyer one, too, if I am correct at remembering the schedule. And if you do not, I should check that out before I start really pumping him up. Yeah. But he's, if you haven't seen him, it's he's great. So is that the...
11: No, it is, oh, sorry, in fact... Night Sorry. Of Wonder, a tribute to Stevie featuring the Downtown Collective.
16: Oh, this one looked incredible. This Downtown Collective one. Yes, it's Stevie Wonder. It's this big big band. I did an interview on Jazz in June back at the beginning of the month, and This sounded really, really interesting. Yeah, it's kind of like a big band. And by band, I don't mean like traditionally like big band. The instrumentation is big band, but it's a lot of people. But the music of Stevie Wonder, I love it. That's going to be really interesting. So
11: yeah, 12-piece band. They debuted at House of Blues Las Vegas, one of the premier entertainment groups in the country.
16: I mean, Stevie Wonder's music, obviously fantastic. Mm. So, yeah, when we were talking earlier about, you know, how it was when Michael Jackson, you know, passed away, obviously, and the reaction to that. I've made this prediction for years now, and I hope it doesn't happen for a long, long time.
11: Sure.
16: But when Stevie Wonder dies, the amount of people, young people, who will discover and get into his music will be, he is going to be at the top of the Spotify charts for so long.
11: Yeah.
16: What
11: a catalog.
16: Yeah. So, in any case, sounds like a great show. I hope I can maybe even get out there as well. But I'll pay for my tickets. You can get some free ones and some VIP ones. So, what are we doing? In honor of America's 250th birthday and kind of correlated with our Request Line Friday theme, the Great American Playlist, music that is uniquely American, putting together that playlist for tomorrow, which you can text your request in. Make sure to tag it RLF or request. Jazz for sure fits in. I hope there's some jazz in that playlist tomorrow. It would make a whole lot of sense if you know the history.
11: Certainly would.
16: Of jazz. And so all of the answers to the questions today are going to be locations in the United States, cities in the United States. Right. There'll be some easy ones. There'll be some that are a little more challenging. But all cities that had a significant sort of role in the evolution of jazz in the United States. And each of them will have a song that goes with it that is representative of that city's influence. So here we go. Audio and video as well. So I can tell you what the songs are after the fact. I don't want to necessarily give them away. So this is question number one. I don't even need to ask the question, I don't think. I feel like, maybe not, I don't. This major city features 52nd Street, historically known as Swing Street, and is the geographic home of legendary venues like Village Vanguard and Birdland. This major city features 52nd Street, historically known as Swing Street, and is the geographic home of legendary venues like Village Vanguard and Birdland. And this song was written as a tribute to part of the city.
11: Oh, yes.
16: This is going to be fun.
11: Yeah.
16: All right. There you go. That is question number one. And by the way, just text in your answers, one separate text for each question. Each right answer will be considered an entry into our virtual drawing. Different vibe here. During the Prohibition era of the 1920s and 30s, this major Midwestern hub became world famous for its wide-open blues-infused style of big band jazz, heavily organized around the 18th and Vine District. I told you there were some easy ones.
11: Oh, yes.
16: During the Prohibition era of the 1920s and 30s, this major Midwestern hub became world famous for its wide-open blues-infused style of big band jazz, heavily organized around the 18th and Vine District. The next one here. All right. I'm going to make sure I got the right song here. Okay. All right. Here we go. Yes, we are ready for the next one. Our next song. Ooh. All right. Whoa. This Great Lakes port city was a critical stop on the Chitlin Circuit and the birthplace of the legendary jazz fusion group Weather Report's co-founder, Alfonso Johnson. And I'll tell you, this is Weather Report here. As well as the historic Majestic Lounge. This Great Lakes port city was a critical stop on the Chitlin Circuit and the birthplace of legendary jazz fusion. Ooh. There you go. Wide open blues infused. Or no, Weather Report's co-founder, Alfonso Johnson. As well as the historic Majestic Lounge. Oh, yeah! All right. I want to listen to more of these. Okay. The next one here. This is a live version. Established in 1954, this coastal Atlantic resort town is home to America's oldest and most prestigious outdoor jazz festival, famously captured in the historic 1958 documentary Jazz on a Summer's Day. Now, this is actually a song performed there. This is in the 50s. Established in 1954, this coastal Atlantic resort town is home to America's oldest and most prestigious outdoor jazz festival, famously captured in the historic 1958 documentary Jazz on a Summer's Day. All right. Okay, next city that we are talking about here in the great country of the United States. Decades before its modern rock boom, this city's Jackson Street District was a booming 1940s jazz haven that launched the early career of a teenage Ray Charles. This is Ray Charles. Decades before its modern rock boom, the Pacific Northwest city's Jackson Street District was a booming 1940s jazz haven that launched the early career of a teenage Ray Charles. This song, and a version of it that's not as good as this, is featured in the movie Tommy Boy.
11: Oh, yes.
16: The wedding reception scene.
11: The final moments of Big Tom Callahan's life.
16: R.I.P. Spoiler alert, but R.I.P. happens in the first 10 minutes of the movie, yeah. So...
11: And let's face it, if you didn't watch it on cable in the 90s,
16: you've got a great Thursday evening coming up ahead of you.
11: Yeah, buddy.
16: I think if that is the case. All right, the next one here. Sorry, I got to do multiple things too. All right, this historic American city boasts a rich jazz lineage, famously incubating musical giants like John Coltrane, who you hear here, serving as the home base for former Jazz in June headliner Terrell Stafford's Regional Jazz Orchestra. One of the most historic cities in American history. Boasts a rich jazz lineage, famously incubating musical giants like John Coltrane and serving as the home base for current Jazz in June headliner, previous Jazz in June headliner, Terrell Stafford's Regional Jazz Orchestra. Also had significant influence on the music of Hall & Oates. I will add in a little extra clue for that one.

0: yes. All right, three more. Now located on the Pacific Coast. I mean, it has always been located on the Pacific Coast. I guess not always. The city hosts the longest continually running annual jazz festival in the world, which launched in 1958 and has featured every giant from Billie Holiday to Miles Davis. This is a song specifically written about this city. Located on the Pacific Coast, the city hosts the longest... My music's a little loud. This longest continuously running annual jazz festival in the world, which launched in 1958, featured every giant from Billie Holiday to Miles Davis. If peeing your pants is cool, consider me Miles Davis.
1: Another cable movie.
0: I'm just going to my wheelhouse in movies right now. All right, couple more of these. This local capital city is the award-winning home of the award-winning soul jazz outfit, Josh Hoyer and Soul Colossal, who performed at the Sheldon Sculpture Garden for Jazz in June's 35th anniversary season. This local capital city, I didn't know it was a capital city, home of the award-winning soul jazz outfit Josh Hoyer and Soul Colossal, who performed at Jazz in June, and many other places in this city. Good stuff.
1: Oh, yeah.
0: We need to do live music in here on Fridays or Thursdays or every day. It'll be all right. All right, last one. Last one. This legendary Midwestern crossroads city was the epicenter of a roaring 1920s jazz scene. You might not have known it. Centered along Indiana Avenue and launched the careers of the West Montgomery Trio and J.J. Johnson. Who you hear here? This legendary Midwestern crossroads city is the epicenter of a roaring 1920s jazz scene centered along Indiana Avenue and launched the careers of Wes Montgomery Trio and J.J. Johnson. This is Wes Montgomery here. All right. There you go. Let's see. I'm not going to play our normal 60 seconds. We're just going to let Wes play here for 60 seconds.
1: Play us out.

0: 20 seconds. Seconds. 5 seconds. 'Let's see how many correct answers we have today on the handheld jazz trivia quiz. You guys are going to be very classy on the... Wow! Is that all? All right. 16. I don't know if that's a technical glitch or if this was just that hard on this one. Mm-hmm. Okay. All right, we got 16. You got a good chance of winning this if you got one of those right here. Let's go over the correct answers real quickly. Number one, 52nd Street, historically known as Swing Street, geographic home of legendary venues like Village Vanguard and Birdland. That was New York City.
1: Yes.
0: For New York City, we played Take the A Train by Duke Ellington. Yes. Number two... Question was, during the Prohibition era, the 20s and 30s, major Midwestern hub became world famous for its wide-open blues-infused style, heavily organized around the 18th and Vine district. That was Kansas City. We played 1 O'Clock Jump by Count Basie.
1: Yes. The American Jazz Museum right there now at 18th and Vine, mm-hmm. right next to the Negro League Baseball Museum. Recommend
0: cool both. Area. Great Lakes Port was a critical stop in the Chitlin' Circuit, the birthplace of legendary jazz fusion group Weather Report's co-founder Alfonso Johnson, as well as the historic Majestic Lounge. That is Cleveland.
1: Ooh.
0: And we played Birdland.

0: by a weather report. Established in 1954, this coastal Atlantic resort town is home to America's oldest and most prestigious outdoor jazz festival, famously captured in the historic 1958 documentary Jazz on a Summer's Day. That is Newport.
1: Yes.
0: Yeah, Newport. We played Duke Ellington live diminuendo in blue from his 1956 Newport concert. Mm-hmm. Festival appearance. Decades before its modern rock boom, this Pacific Northwest city, Jackson Street District, was a booming 1940s jazz haven that launched the early career of Ray Charles.
1: Seattle.
0: Yeah. No, Ray Charles is from Seattle. Interesting. Historic, when we played the Ray Charles, What I'd Say. Historic birthplace in American history boasts a rich jazz lineage, famously incubating musical giants like John Coltrane and serving as the home base for current Jazz in June headliner, Terrell Stafford's Regional Jazz Orchestra.
1: Chicago?
0: Philadelphia.
1: Oh, okay.
0: Philadelphia. Beyond its legend, and we played John Coltrane, Blue Train on that one. Beyond its legendary soul reputation, this industrial powerhouse city boasts a massive jazz history centered in Paradise Valley, which is a kind of a name that might throw you off, and claims the oldest continuously operating jazz club in the world, Baker's Keyboard Lounge.
1: Detroit.
0: Played Yusef Lateef's love song from Spartacus on that one. Located on the Pacific Coast, the city hosts the longest continuously running annual jazz festival in the world, which launched in 1958 and has featured every giant from Billie Holiday to Miles Davis.
1: L.A.?
0: Monterey.
1: Oh, okay.
0: The Monterey Jazz Festival. And we played Monterey Mist by Ray Brown and Milt Jackson on that one. Local capital city, home of the award-winning soul jazz outfit Josh Hoyer and Soul Colossal, who performed at the Sheldon Sculpture Garden. For Jazz in June this season.
1: Lincoln.
0: And then the final one, legendary Midwestern crossroads cities, the epicenter of a roaring 1920s jazz scene centered along Indiana Avenue, launched the careers of Wes Montgomery Trio and J.J. Johnson. We played 4-on-6 by Wes Montgomery. That is, you know that one?
1: I don't know that one.
0: Indianapolis.
1: Wow.
0: Yeah.
1: Who knew Indianapolis?
0: Wouldn't have guessed it. All right, let's pick our winner here among a fairly small group of entries here. The winner will be Trenwood Park Anita. Congratulations. She got the first one right. She got New York City correct. And so, Anita, I will be in contact with you to get you those tickets to go see Jazz in June coming up on the final version of that. That's it. Thanks to Jazz in June for the tickets, for letting us do this during the month of June. We'll have some new concert tickets coming up during the month of July. We got some good ones, too. Very excited about that. 729, you listen to LNK Today with Jack and Friends on KLIN.
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2: Mainly cloudy this morning with a 30% chance of rain, temperature rising to around 70 by noon. This afternoon, remaining mainly cloudy with a 40% chance of showers and maybe a few thunderstorms, high in the low 70s. Tonight, mainly cloudy with a 30% chance of rain, low in the low 60s. From the 1011 Severe Weather Center, I'm meteorologist Brandon Rector.
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3: Good morning. We do have a new slow spot, North 27th at Teresa Street. That's just south of Cornhusker Highway on North 27th. A three-car accident. Do expect slower traffic in the area. We do have several construction projects. Keep in mind Sun Valley Boulevard, Charleston to 10th Street. That is closed for a bridge project. Also, work continues on Cornhusker 35th to Havelock, now extended onto Russell. Lane closures and some head-to-head traffic in that area. If you come across a trouble spot, call the traffic hotline 402-479-1414. That's another check of your Time Saver Traffic.
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1: 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Here's sports director Nate Rohr.
5: Yesterday in the Men's World Cup, Bosnia-Herzegovina beat Qatar 3-1. Switzerland beat Canada 2-1. Morocco a 4-2 winner over Haiti. Brazil won 3-0 over Scotland. Mexico won 3-0 over Czechia. And South Africa edged South Korea 1-0. Meanwhile, a six-game slate today, headlined by the United States wrapping up group play.
6: Team USA will wrap up its group stage matches tonight in Los Angeles as it takes on Turkey. The Americans have won the first two matches in this World Cup and have already won Group D, securing a spot in the knockout stages. Meanwhile, Turkey has already been eliminated from the tournament. It's rare territory for the United States, as head coach Mauricio Pochettino will have to decide whether to play the same starting 11 or switch it up. What could influence his decision is the yellow cards his players have. Tyler Adams, Flo Balogun, Chris Richards, and Anthony Robinson all have one, and one more would suspend them from the team's round of 32 matchup. Kickoff is at 10 p.m. Eastern on Fox. Tony Genualdo, Fox News.
5: Meanwhile, the NBA draft wrapped up last night. No Huskers were selected, but after the draft, Sam Hoiberg signed a free agent contract with the Phoenix Suns, and the Salt Dogs won at Fargo-Moorhead yesterday 7-6. Stick around after Drive Time Lincoln tonight for Sports Nightly from 6 to 8 right here on the Voice of Lincoln, 1499.3 KLIN.
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7: A Lincoln program designed to improve responses to mental health emergencies is showing progress more than a year after it began.
8: Our co-responder unit has taken 503 calls since its inception on March 1st, 2025. In the first year, crew took 366 calls, so this is an additional 137 in the last 4 months.
7: LPD Public Information Manager Erica Thomas. The program places mental health professionals from center point alongside police officers during calls involving behavioral health emergencies. Lincoln police cracked down on speeding yesterday at Highway 77 and Warlick Boulevard, where several serious crashes have occurred in the recent weeks. During a two-hour enforcement operation, Traffic Sergeant Sarah Genoways clocked 25 drivers traveling between 60 and 79 miles an hour through the 50-mile-per-hour construction zone. Officers were able to stop nearly all of them and issued citations. Police say they received numerous complaints about excessive speed in work zones. A late Wednesday morning crash at 82nd and Roca Road near Hickman sent two people to the hospital. LSO Chief Deputy Ben Houchin tells KLIN News a northbound vehicle had stopped at the stop sign but then failed to yield to a westbound SUV occupied by a driver and passenger from Pawnee City.
9: They were transported with serious injuries to a local hospital, but not life-threatening. The northbound vehicle was occupied by a 34-year-old Hickman man who was treated at the scene.
7: And he was cited for failing to yield the right-of-way. UNL and UNMC will now be measured together in national rankings after receiving approval for a shared accreditation structure. Officials say the move better reflects Nebraska's combined research strength, with the two campuses ranking among the nation's top research institutions when measured together. Academic programs and leadership will remain separate. On LNK Today with Jack and Friends, Mayor Larry and Gaylor Baird talked about the public fundraising campaign to help finance the new Central Library project downtown.
10: We've raised more than $21 million from private donors and philanthropic organizations and foundations, and now we're inviting the community to be a part of it, because this library is for everyone and everyone can be a part of help getting it built.
7: Gaylor Baird said updated construction estimates have increased the projected cost of the project to about $58 million. That new library expected to open in 2028. Nebraska Senator Pete Ricketts reacted after President Trump canceled the signing of the 21st Century Road to Housing bill yesterday afternoon. Senator Ricketts supported it.
11: I respect the president, and it's certainly his prerogative to, you know, make that choice. I would advise the president to take the win. This housing bill will help reduce housing costs.
7: The bill passed both chambers with wide bipartisan support. Trump said on social media he would not sign the bill until a separate law on stringent voter ID requirements is passed. Next news follows Fox News at the top of the hour on the Voice of Lincoln, 1499.3 KLIN.
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2: Mainly cloudy today with a 40% chance of showers and maybe a few thunderstorms. High temperature in the low 70s. Tonight, mainly cloudy with a 30% chance of rain, low in the low 60s. Friday, partly to mostly cloudy with a 20% chance of rain, high in the upper 70s. From the 1011 Severe Weather Center, I'm meteorologist Brandon Rector.
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3: Continuing through our drive time, do watch for slowdowns. North 27th at Teresa, that's just south of Cornhusker. Three-car accident now in the cleanup stages. Otherwise, most traffic moving well. A few volume slowdowns, and we do have several construction projects we'll want to keep in mind. South 84th from Rokeby Road to a half mile south. Southbound lane closure, with north and southbound controlled by a temporary traffic signal. And North 48th, Adams to Cornhusker, that is closed for paving repairs. You'll have to follow the detour. If you come across anything that gets in your way, call the traffic hotline, 402-479-1414. That's another check of your Time Saver Traffic.
1: It's time to count them down. 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
19: All right, let's count them down.
1: number five.
7: Well, the president hasn't signed the road to housing bill. He wants the Save America Act passed first. And the not signing the road to housing bill, that was pushed bipartisanly, both House and Senate, and especially by Congressman Mike Flood and Senator Pete Ricketts, who we've had some audio on.
19: Yeah, you played the we've played the Ricketts thing a few times. Where what did he say? He said
7: the president's prerogative to do what he wants, but he thinks if he'd sign it, it's a win.
19: Yeah, it wasn't exactly scathing necessarily, but Ricketts was not. I mean, pretty clear that
5: he disagreed.
19: He did. Yeah, he did. at least in terms of that action. Now, the reality of this is that the president doesn't sign it, 10 days it becomes law. So, unless he's going to veto it. And even if he vetoes it, given the margins this thing passed by, which were massive, like
7: they'd override it.
19: I didn't know any legislation passed by these margins. 85-5 in the Senate, 358-32 in the House.
7: Yeah.
19: Holy cow. And Congressman Flood has been in here talking about this thing for months. You know, this has kind of been really one of his, probably his signature piece of legislation, I would think. Here.
7: That and some insurance and fintech, yeah.
19: Yeah. Anyway, I do have this audio here that I was able to get. This was an interview with a outlet called 535, and it's about a minute long here, but it's like minutes after Trump canceled this event to sign it, and they were going to sit down with Flood and talk about the bill, and instead talked about it not being signed. And here's what he had to say.
20: You know, part of the conceit of 535 was we didn't exist to ask members of Congress to constantly react to President Trump's tweets. But in this circumstance, I have to ask you to respond to this. What just happened?
21: Well, first of all, I'm very proud of this bill. Yeah. So I'm the chairman of the subcommittee that wrote it. And this is totally bipartisan. This is about the SAVE Act, according to the...
20: Yes.
21: Per the president.
20: Which is voting rights legislation.
21: I have voted for that three times, and we have overwhelmingly supported it in the House. This is a Senate issue. I understand the president is having lunch with the senators. I don't even think I want to be a fly on the wall in that lunch, because who knows how that's
19: going to go. Good
21: choice. Yeah, but this is a conversation he has to have with his colleagues over there. I don't think this is about housing. I think this is about his relationship with the Senate. Maybe more importantly, it's about his real desire to see the SAVE Act passed. But I want to iterate, like, I voted for this three times. Yeah. Americans do believe in voter ID. It's a more than a bipartisan issue. We will get the housing bill done. These are the things that happen all the time in Washington. And this is what the process looks like sometimes. It's messy. But I didn't see he said he was going to veto it.
20: No.
21: He said he wasn't signing it today. So we have to take that for what it is.
19: There you go. And if you're wondering, the Home Reform Act merged into this big bill called the 21st Century Road to Housing Act. The biggest thing about this, the intent is to get rid of some of the obstacles to home ownership that seem to be out there in the national housing shortage. And it merges a whole lot of House and Senate bills. And one of the Senate bills is one that Pete Ricketts had a significant role in introducing. But real quickly, some of the things it does: cracks down on institutional investors. These are basically Wall Street, right? These are large institutional investors, entities that control 350 or more single family homes. They put a cap on those. This is about private equity and private equity versus the everyday family. There slashes a bunch of regulatory red tape as well, cuts duplicative environmental reviews, adjusts requirements for small scale and infill affordable housing projects, and then boosts, I guess, alternative housing. You know, we've been talking about the Jack Shack ordinance.
5: Right. Oh, yes.
19: This modernizes some federal rules, eliminates permanent chassis required for manufactured homes.
7: And Flood told me that will cut $25,000 off the cost of a manufacturer.
19: For those who don't know, not me, but for those who don't know, what exactly does this mean here? Meaning you don't have to have it on wheels?
7: It has to have a chassis. It might be put on a foundation, but it's got to be able to be moved with wheels.
19: So
7: has this huge... requirement for a chassis.
19: So it makes it easier to build modular housing that you can move somewhere, basically.
7: Mm-hmm. Yeah, you can move it in on a truck and set it in.
19: But there aren't as many requirements
7: to
19: do that. And then pilot programs to make it easier for banks to issue smaller mortgages as well, that a lot of times banking regulations make that really hard as well. There's more on that. Cutting down on inspection delays, so more private landlords are going to accept Section 8, that kind of stuff. So that's what that actually does. Is it kind of much ado about nothing? Probably, on this whole thing, but people like drama, and then this whole thing folded into this lunch that the president had with Republican senators, and he apparently and Bill Cassidy from Louisiana yelled at each other.
0: Yes.
5: They got mean.
0: Senator John Kennedy from Louisiana said he was madder than a murder hornet.
5: Oh, boy. When they're talking about murder hornets.
19: When those
5: from
19: Louisianans
5: South.
19: Get mad and talk fast, you probably can't understand a word.
0: Senator John Kennedy has never talked fast.
19: Oh, that's probably true. Yeah.
4: Number four.
0: For the first time in nearly six decades, UNL and UNMC will be measured together in national rankings.
19: Yeah, this finally got the formal approval from the Department of Education and the Higher Learning Commission on this, and it's a shared accreditation structure. What does it mean? I mean, I think the most practical thing that it probably means is just that in terms of analytics, research numbers, those things that are submitted in federal ratings and are used for things like the AAU, you'll have these two numbers added together as opposed to separate. It doesn't create one entity for budgeting or those kinds of things. And so that will be the thought here, Nate, is kind of, I think, at least, I don't know if all of it, but a big part of it goes back to Nebraska kind of probably feeling like they got screwed a little bit and a little embarrassing thing when they got booted out of the AAU.
5: I think that's precisely what this is about, and this hastens that path a little bit to get them back into the AAU.
19: Only Big Ten school that's not in it.
5: Right, yeah. And that further solidifies Nebraska's standing in the Big Ten and in the associated research consortium around that, which... this is the rare point where you're leaning on academics to stabilize things for athletics just in case things get really weird in the athletic realm.
19: Yeah. So we'll see if it, I mean, if that happens now, but it's kind of about being on equal footing with the way that a lot of other schools calculate these numbers. And as Mark mentioned, several decades ago, they made this change. They actually had been unified for this up until... what, the late 50s or the 60s? Mm-hmm. They did that, and now they're going back to the way that was. Regents approved this, I think, like last fall or several months ago, I should say. Yeah. And now they're just getting the federal okay on it. Moving on.
4: Number two.
0: Announced yesterday, four people charged in Medicare and Medicaid health care fraud came out of
19: it. Interesting.
0: Yes.
19: Get them! I mean, assuming they're guilty, but if so, get them on this. This is it's people that are allegedly defrauding Medicare and Medicaid, and I think I probably am a little bit more passionate about this because I've learned a lot about Medicare fraud in doing the podcast What's Up with Medicare with Jonathan Burleson of Nebraska SHIP, and it's just some gross stuff that to these super vulnerable people with this, but they are charging them with conspiracy to commit health and fraud and money laundering. Basically, it was a scheme, feds alleged, to bill health care benefit programs for services not rendered and overcharge for medication on this whole thing. And they got about $1 million in overpayments, according to the charges as well. One of the defendants is from Omaha. The others are from other places of the country as well. Also, one actually dealt with fraudulent claims to Nebraska Medicaid itself, billing products that patients never got, leading to the submission of fraudulent claims to Nebraska Medicaid and other insurers, totaling about $445,000. A lot of times they'll do this with like durable goods, durable medical goods, walkers or other things like that. There's a lot of different ways that this Medicare fraud and Medicaid fraud, for that matter, goes on.
0: This was primarily mental health, though, wasn't it? In this one,
19: that's true. The Hawaii one, the person from Hawaii Those were in connection with health care services related to mental health counseling that she didn't provide. I don't know if all of the defendants were that, but that specific one was well. The other ones had to do with overcharging for medication, I know, significantly as well. So
0: yeah, well, once you start doing that, you look for ways to expand it.
19: I just like seeing fraudsters, provided they are actually guilty, actually get their comeuppance.
4: Number two.
0: As Nebraska lawmakers search for answers to property tax challenges, the governor said, all right, we're putting in a hotline. If you want to complain, call the office.
19: That's what it's for complaining?
0: Well, and finding out what these local taxing entities are doing.
19: Find out what's happening in the ground with your school districts and your municipalities and
0: your counties
19: and those sorts of things.
0: All of the every taxing entity.
19: There also is a website as well, but this coincides interestingly with the property valuation protest deadline, which comes up in 5 days as well, and governor's office is saying, hey, go ahead and protest with your local county board or county entity that is assessing the property taxes there as well. But this comes on the heels of some numbers from the Department of Revenue that property valuations are climbing an average of 5.3% statewide. That's excluding new growth, so just the growth from existing properties. And 13 of 93 counties are getting double-digit increases. Ooh. As well. So that's pretty significant. There are some of the state senators and the Nebraska Examiner article kind of said, like, hey, we know, right?
5: Yeah.
19: I'm not sure exactly what kind of new information we're getting here. That was sort of the reaction, at least by a couple of state senators that were discussed here. So, will this be something that helps the effort coming up next winter to actually move some property tax legislation? I don't know. I'm not sure.
0: That's going to be down the agenda, though, a little bit. They've got some budgets to deal with.
19: That's true.
5: Yeah. Especially with a budget deficit, I can't imagine, trying to cut means of revenue. And if we've learned nothing from our time capsule segment, Jack, they've been working on this for 100 years, and they will work on this for 100 years.
19: Yeah. So, we'll see. There were town halls kind of related to this, too. Wasn't that last year?
0: Yes.
19: Kind of a tour on the same thing. Yep. I mean, obviously, the goal here is to try and illuminate what's happening, but I don't know if people don't know that, right? It's just that I think some have a philosophical objection to the state putting some caps on the ability of local voters to do what they want. I mean, and so I don't know if this changes that part of the objection.
0: Not really, because the property tax from the state is relief from the local taxing entities. It's the problem here, in my opinion, is the local taxing entities.
19: Right.
0: They do not look for cuts.
19: Right, but
0: generally speaking,
19: I guess what I was saying is I think one of the arguments that is being made by people who and probably some of the state senators who spoke up on this, and we've heard from others, is that, hey, we want local control on these things. We don't want the state putting limits.
0: True.
19: Right? We want to be able to do this through our own voters, essentially.
0: Which is fine, but they've also got to rein in their spending.
19: Sure, and the way that, but the local community, I think the argument is control. If it's going up, they need to do that at the ballot box.
0: Correct.
19: Essentially.
0: Yep.
19: My point is necessarily not advocating that. I just don't know that this will, I'm not sure how this much will affect that. But nonetheless, it's going to be a big effort toward this once again. We'll see if it is successful.
4: Number one.
0: Las Vegas, New York City, Orlando, Los Angeles, Minneapolis, according to WalletHub, they're the top 5 cities to celebrate the 4th of July, and I will disagree vehemently with number 5.
19: With Minneapolis?
0: Yes.
19: Why? St. Paul is 6, by the way.
5: Yeah.
0: I know. You haven't been to Minneapolis lately.
19: I guess not. I guess not. Where's Seward, by the way?
5: Yeah.
19: Where's Seward? So I'll go to Seward before I go to Orlando. on the 4th of July?
0: Well, the reason Seward's not listed here is these are the 100 largest U.S. cities.
19: Got it. All right. All right, we can go be here in Lincoln, and you can listen to the music for the fireworks with Uncle Sam Jam right here on KLIN on the 3rd. So, enjoy. All right, that's it for the Morning Drive, brought to you by Stonebridge Insurance and Wealth Management here on KLIN.
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2: Mainly cloudy this morning with a 30% chance of rain, temperature rising to around 70 by noon. This afternoon, remaining mainly cloudy with a 40% chance of showers and maybe a few thunderstorms, high in the low 70s. Tonight, mainly cloudy with a 30% chance of rain, low in the low 60s. From the 1011 Severe Weather Center, I'm meteorologist Brandon Rector.
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3: Continuing through our drive time, do watch for slowdowns northbound 27th Street at Teresa. An earlier three-vehicle accident. In the cleanup stages, that area is running slow. That's just south of Cornhusker Highway on North 27th. We do have several construction projects we'll want to keep in mind. South 48th, normal to South Street, that is closed for water main install. Along with South 48th, South Street to Sumner, and South Street from 49th to Cotner, westbound lane closure. If you see a trouble spot, call the traffic hotline 402-479-1414. That's another check of your time saver traffic.
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23: It wasn't one, it was two powerful earthquakes. I'm Dave Anthony, Fox News, causing a lot of death and destruction in Venezuela.
24: The search and rescue, you're trying to get to people while you can still save their lives. They're buried under rubble.
23: Secretary of State Marco Rubio says the U.S. is sending rescue crews and more. At least 164 people were killed, almost 1,000 injured, with more buried in the destruction.
25: Venezuelan's acting president, Delcy Rodriguez, she is warning the death toll expected to climb as emergency crews reach devastated areas and continue pulling victims from collapsed buildings. Now, the powerful 7.2 and 7.5 magnitude earthquake struck just after 6 p.m. yesterday, shaking the capital and surrounding regions.
23: Fox's Dana Marie McNichol. Back to Secretary Rubio. He spoke in Bahrain after meeting with Gulf leaders.
24: The president has multiple options at his disposal if Iran goes back on their word or if Iran decides they don't want to make a deal.
23: And as more nuclear talks loom in the push to prevent Iran from having weapons, Rubio also says,
24: what we're interested in is whether or not ships are moving. If ships are moving as they should be moving, then that's what we're going to judge and that's what we're going to react to.
23: He's also hopeful about peace in Lebanon.
26: Israel's occupying part of the country to keep its citizens safe from Hezbollah attacks. A State Department official claimed in a significant demonstration of good faith, Israeli forces had withdrawn from part of its buffer zone in southern Lebanon. That's been swiftly contradicted by both sides. Israeli officials say there will be no withdrawal.
23: Fox's Jonathan Savage. We got another report on the economy this morning showing higher prices.
27: Again, inflated numbers. We're talking about the Iran
9: conflict. Month over month, a gain of 0.4%. Year over year, 4.1%.
10: Fox Business Network, Cheryl Cassone. That is the biggest annual increase in what are called personal consumption expenditures since April 2023. But oil prices are down again today. Brent is below what it was. WTI almost there before the Iran conflict, though gas at the pump still nearly a dollar a gallon higher. 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
0: Cloudy, 65 degrees at 802. Two people seriously hurt in a two-vehicle crash at 82nd and Roca Road near Hickman late yesterday morning.
12: Vehicle who had stopped at the stop sign but then failed to yield to a westbound SUV. The SUV had two occupants, a 77-year-old and a 68-year-old.
0: LSO Chief Deputy Ben Houchin tells KLIN News that both of those people were from Pawnee City, taken to a local hospital for treatment of non-life-threatening injuries. The driver of the other vehicle was treated at the scene and cited for failing to yield. Lincoln police cracked down on speeding yesterday at Highway 77 and Warlick Boulevard, where several serious crashes have occurred in recent weeks. During a two-hour enforcement operation, Traffic Sergeant Sarah Genoways clocked 25 drivers traveling between 60 and 79 miles an hour through that 50-mile-per-hour construction zone. Officers stopped nearly all of the speeding drivers and issued citations. Lincoln's co-responder program is earning national attention for its work helping people experiencing behavioral health crises. LPD's Eric Thomas and investigator Doug Headley and CenterPoint's Amber Dirks recently represented the program at the National Co-Responder Conference in Dallas.
13: In just 16 months, our co-responder unit has grown into a model that is now helping agencies across the country build their own programs.
0: Since the program began last year, Thomas said the co-responder unit has responded to more than 500 calls for service. For the first time in nearly 60 years, the University of Nebraska-Lincoln and UNMC will be combined in national rankings. Federal and accreditation approval allows the two campuses to report research, enrollment, and academic achievements together. University leaders say the change strengthens collaboration while keeping both institutions' missions separate. Governor Jim Pillen launched a new property tax hotline urging Nebraskans to share stories about rising property valuations and higher tax bills. Pillen says despite nearly $1.7 billion in state-funded property tax relief efforts, local spending and tax collections continue to climb. We have additional details and the hotline number posted at KLIN.com. And yesterday on LNK Today with Jack and Friends, Mayor Larry and Gaylor Baird talked about the public fundraising campaign to help finance the new Central Library project downtown.
16: We've raised more than $21 million from private donors and philanthropic organizations and foundations, and now we're inviting the community to be a part of it because this library is for everyone and everyone can be a part of help getting it built.
0: Gaylor Baird said updated construction estimates have increased the projected cost of the project to about $58 million. New library expected open in 2028. 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
3: Mainly cloudy today with a 40% chance of showers and maybe a few thunderstorms. High temperature in the low 70s. Tonight, mainly cloudy with a 30% chance of rain, low in the low 60s. Friday, partly to mostly cloudy with a 20% chance of rain, high in the upper 70s. From the 1011 Severe Weather Center, I'm meteorologist Brandon Rector.
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4: On the downhill side of our drive time traffic, do watch for slowdowns. North 27th, just south of Cornhusker at Teresa Street. An earlier three-vehicle accident now in the cleanup stages. That is running slow. A few volume slowdowns. Keep in mind Rosa Parks Way, 6th to 9th Street, eastbound lane closure for building construction. That area can run slow. And something to keep in mind, Lincoln Parks and Recreation planning a controlled burn today from 8 a.m. to 5 p.m. at Wilderness Park near Yankee Hill Road and South 14th Street. No trail closures are planned at this time. If you come across a trouble spot, call the traffic hotline 402-479-1414. Keeping you moving with Time Saver Traffic, I'm Chris Lofgren.
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5: All right, welcome back. 809 June 25th, 2026. Glad to have you back with us here on LNK Today with Jack and Friends. It's Thursday morning, and that's when we talk to the Grow Lincoln team, usually Robin and Dave, but Dave is on vacation this week, and so it's half of the Grow Lincoln team. Robin Eshelman joins us right now. Hello, Robin. How are
6: you
5: doing?
6: It was really down last week without you. Nice to have you back. Yeah.
5: Glad to be back and glad to kind of figure out what's going on and get back in the swing of things, especially on the Grow Lincoln type stuff. So let's jump right in it. This has been something I have been wondering about because it's been kind of quiet when it comes to the convention center, and that's what we're going to start off with. But it sounds like perhaps maybe something is coming up on the city council calendar.
6: Well,
5: here,
6: something did pop up on the convention center. There for a while, it's like, are they going to even let us have that? Was it the turnback tax that was
5: right,
6: so critical to that project happening? And that was definitely in jeopardy there for a while. But now this little thing popped up, which is coming before the city council on June 29. They mentioned Block 65 downtown. Block 65 is the building where the Sharp building is. The Sharp building is 13th Street, 14th Street, M Street, and N Street. You know, it's an office district.
5: Mm-hmm.
6: But what, and it has, it's an office building, a high-rise office building, and then a low-rise building where I think your wonderful wife worked in that structure.
5: She did.
6: With the United Way for many years. Mm-hmm. There was a parking garage with that is there. And this says it's under option to be sold to the county in order to construct a parking garage for the proposed convention center.
5: Yeah, because it was a city-owned building that they leased out, and so
6: Now there's a parking garage there.
5: Mm-hmm.
6: So that's a little interesting twist. I don't know if what that means is that the current one is a poor configuration, poor condition, or doesn't, you know, fit with the way it, I don't know if they're going to demolish it or remodel it or what. I haven't talked to anybody, but it was good to see something pop up about it.
5: Yeah. Do we know anything else about just that process? Have you been hearing anything else about it beyond what the city's doing to kind of get this area ready?
6: No, I mean, but these things take years. Right. You know, it always takes a long time.
5: I do know that they are still, you know, waiting on, I think, that financing, you know, the tax turnback
6: to
5: part
6: be
5: of
6: sure
5: part
6: about
5: of it.
6: That.
5: And
6: yeah.
5: You know, the,
6: so that's why it's an option instead of
5: right.
6: a sale.
5: And I don't, just given, for instance, a month or so ago, they had not the exact same tool, but they looked at some sports complexes that around the state, and the committee on that from the state did not say yes on all of them. They said yes
6: that's,
5: on a few
6: right.
5: of them.
6: You're right. Yes.
5: And this is not the exact same thing, but it's a very similar thing.
6: Right.
5: And I think part of the reason is a bit of a reluctance with the budget situation, you know, whether that makes sense or not, but it was a little bit of a reluctance on the budget situation to do this kind of a turnback tax situation on some of these projects. But I think the project is fairly dependent on that. So.
6: Yeah, and this project never has been driven by the city of Lincoln. It's always been bigger than that. It's
5: yeah.
6: been federal money, state money. The committee that's on that is the state legislature. It's, you know, senator aides for, you know, on the national level.
5: Right.
6: It just so happens the city owned this, and you know, they thought this would be something they might want to buy as part of this project. So the city is not leading, you know, blazing the trail on this. It's really much bigger entities,
5: yeah, the
6: government entities doing this.
5: In the committee that looked at all this had people, like you said, from city, county, state,
6: right.
5: chambers, business,
6: mm-hmm.
5: all of those things. But I know the group, the people who were on that are very, or some of them at least are very, you know, feel it's very important to get this done.
6: They're very
5: done.
6: Passionate about doing this. Yeah, they really think that we're losing business and that this is something that needs to be done.
5: Right. To the Carneys and not even just to Omaha, right?
6: No,
5: to other
6: I think
5: places
6: the region.
5: World.
6: I think they believe that this is going to help us compete against Kansas, which really from an economic development, surprisingly, Kansas has been kind of kicking us lately, to be competitive with Iowa and some of these other states.
5: Yeah. Well, it'll be interesting to see. And by the way, anytime the Sharp building is mentioned, I have to mention my summer spent a big chunk of it doing industrial shredding down there for my summer job.
7: Very important.
6: Did you ever have to replace flags on the top of the building, or had they gotten
5: on the Sharp building?
6: Yeah.
5: I don't think so.
6: There used to be a Nebraska club across the street, and mm-hmm. the executives that would go up there and have lunch loved to look out and see a series of flags all around the top of that building. But they would get whipped by the wind and ripped, and then they would complain that, you know, I'm eating my lunch, and there's this ripped American flag.
5: Oh, yeah.
6: And the wind was so bad, they finally took all the flags down.
5: I'm surprised I didn't get that job, because it sounds like one that might have been on my
6: that
5: list.
6: Would have
5: but
6: been a heart-stopping crawling,
5: usually,
6: to going to the top of a building.
5: I was usually in the very basement or the very attic, the top, like I was at the U.S. Bank building and other places, and they had just these very industrial areas that they needed completely cleaned out or completely organized, and that was it. I'd like to go up on the...
6: That is so wild, because I was probably the property manager of that building, and I didn't even know you were in our basement.
5: Yeah.
6: Or
5: Sharp building, and then the U.S. Bank building, my other favorite story is
6: yeah.
5: I painted all the color-coded, painted all the big industrial pipes up there.
6: Oh, wow.
5: In the boiler room of the at the top, or whatever it's called, of the U. I'd have to go up there sometime.
6: Were you in high school or college?
5: College. Yeah. College and first-year law school, too.
6: Oh, yeah.
5: So, yep. All right. Next one, Havelock. Here, what do we got going in at Havelock?
6: We discovered a little retail store there that's new, very decorative. We put a picture of it on Facebook, and boy, it got a lot of love. This new little business already has a ton of fans. Makeup and Photos by Twee. Mm-hmm. So it's a little photography studio and makeup. And so if you have...
5: So you maybe know, get like a headshot
6: wedding
5: type
6: pictures.
5: Oh, wedding pictures,
6: yeah.
5: Or maybe a headshot. Yeah, okay.
6: Like that. Yeah.
5: There's been a lot. Just driving through Havelock, I did recently, and I thought to myself, wow, there are a lot of places I didn't realize we're here, and
6: Havelock,
5: probably things we've talked about, but
6: Havelock is healthy. Yes.
5: Yeah. That's
6: yes,
5: great.
6: It is. You know, and considering, I mean, they've got two coffee shops now. Right. I mean, you just didn't see that 10 years ago. You would see mostly full, but a few empty spaces, and it really is bustling. It is doing well right now.
5: I ought to go out to Havelock some night and have dinner and coffee and dessert. Maybe a drink at old Arnold's.
7: See what's
5: there.
7: Playing at the Joyo.
5: See, it's probably the Rocky Horror Picture Show.
7: Yeah, probably.
6: And those coffee shops are nice. I mean, they've done Engine House they've is done out nice there. Jobs mm-hmm. on the two new coffee shops.
5: Yeah.
6: Yeah, those old favorites that you mentioned that have been there for
5: That's good to see,
6: decades
5: though.
6: And
5: good
6: decades.
5: And I know not it's a little outside of there, but Tacos Los Hermanos on 70th and Avalon.
6: Not far, just right down the road.
7: Adjacent.
5: It's becoming very, very popular.
6: That did pretty well in March Madness.
5: Yeah, March Madness.
6: It?
5: Yeah, I thought I actually had them as kind of a dark horse to maybe win the whole thing. They went out a little earlier than I thought they might, but they've been. Next year, I think they will be a popular pick.
6: They'll work at it.
5: All right. Next on our list today is restaurant parking lot.
6: Now, Dave pointed this out to me before he went on vacation. He said, Casa Bovina, they're getting a new parking lot. Thanks, Dave, for telling me. $600,000.
5: Parking lots are expensive.
6: It's like, wow.
5: Parking lots are very expensive.
6: How many of, I mean, I know they sell expensive meals there, but you got to sell quite a few steaks and shrimp there to pay for that
5: my
6: new parking
5: first,
6: lot.
5: My first thought on that is I always thought they had kind of a pretty big parking lot.
6: Yeah,
5: don't they?
6: Because it is kind of a retail, and I think, I don't know if you call that assembly or production. Production. They do a lot of things at that facility there. So, yeah.
5: Maybe they need more room for trucks or something, too.
6: Yeah,
5: I'm not
6: trucks.
5: Sure.
6: Yeah, distribution.
5: Okay. Right. Since I was gone last week, I hadn't heard this news about kind of a significant historical part of the university and a change coming there. Tell us about this.
6: Yes, for most of Lincoln has fond memories of the dorms. UNL announced in the Lincoln Journal Star that it will tear down Selleck Quadrangle and rebuild this is huge, $368 million residential complex with over a 500,000 square feet. I mean, this is like 2 or 3 Walmarts. I mean, this is a big thing.
5: Wow.
6: And by 2032, 1,700 beds.
5: I mean, when you talk about getting students here, and we just
6: and
5: saw
6: we're,
5: a
6: we're
5: story.
6: We're still doing a good job at that.
5: And competing, though, I don't think, as a parent of a college student who's gone through this process and will be going through it again soon, I don't think you can underplay. There's a lot of important choices that you make going to college, but just seeing where you might live really significant. And let's be honest, the dorms are old.
6: Yeah, I mean, I remember taking my daughter to look at, this is where, this is a lot nicer than that last one, mm-hmm. So, yeah. It's all positioning and marketing and selling when you're on those college trips.
5: Man, you should see where I lived in college. Man, no air conditioning.
6: For me, the parents.
5: Yeah. I did in the summers, for sure.
6: Yeah.
5: All right. And more college news on Union College here.
6: Speaking of universities, did you know Union College changed its name?
5: Yeah. I think we talked about it on the show. Not us, but when it came out a while back.
6: I missed that. And then we were contacted by them to list an office building, which we were working on someone to move in there. So then I got all interested in Union College history. Because it's so fun. Now, a building permit is coming through, or not a building permit, a motion to the city council is coming through a little bit south of that at 48th and Pioneers.

0: and all of those, just looking for a spot.
1: Circling,
0: many,
1: looking.
0: Many yeah. times, many times.
1: Yeah, you do better if you're kind of on the edges of it. If you're over near, you know, 46th Street, 47th Street, if you're up further north, you do okay. But yeah, I was surprised that they're making fewer requirements for parking, building closer to the street. So really what they're going for here is more of a downtown feel, which is sort of reverse history, because it was a little town in 1890 mm-hmm. of its own. And it really has a fascinating history. So I went down the rabbit hole in recent weeks. The Seventh-day Adventists settled there. And as we might all know or remember, they have always had a vegetarian tradition. Mm-hmm. So they ate and grew peanuts there, which I didn't even know you could grow peanuts in Nebraska.
0: I didn't
1: either. I thought that was the South. There was one family that would grind the peanuts down to a spread.
2: Peanut butter.
1: And so the rumor is that maybe peanut butter may have started in College View, although I don't know. That'd be hard to prove. So back in the day, there was a trolley from downtown to College View, and mm-hmm. Lincoln children would ride the trolley out to College View on the weekends. The college campus was kind of considered to be a park area, and so they would do that. So the Union College students were kind of entrepreneurial, and they saw all these kids getting off the trolley, and they said, let's sell peanuts to these kids that are coming. It'll be like a little fair here. And so then the campus was nicknamed Peanut Hill.
2: Really?
1: Yeah.
2: Okay. This is interesting.
1: This was in the 1890s. So then at the same time, Dr. John Harvey Kellogg created a sanitarium there. Now, he had one up in Michigan. And he was a Seventh-day Adventist and very supportive of the college. Mm-hmm. So he started a sanitarium in Lincoln. And the sanitarium served healthy granola and cereal flakes and coffee as healing foods. So guess what happened?
2: I don't know. What?
1: Kellogg's cereal.
2: Okay. Wow. Okay. Now I see the connection. All
1: yeah.
2: right.
1: Yeah.
2: Wow, that really started as like a kind of a health food, you know.
1: Yeah.
2: It sounds modern.
1: Yeah, and the college was there. He had his sanitarium north of the college, and then they hit some hard financial times. And so he moved out of his building and agreed to go in and lease some dorm space and use it for that. And that got them through the tough times, and then they needed the dorm space back, and he moved back out again. But yeah, there was quite a relationship there between Kellogg's cereal and Union College that nobody remembers.
2: Mm-hmm.
1: The clock, that was interesting. That clock is so iconic. We all know about that clock in mm-hmm. College View. It's so visible. They didn't have enough money at first to finish the clock, so they just kind of had this clock shell with no clock in it. And because of the tough
2: financial time,
1: yeah, the clock was like for 30 years, it was like this. But then during the Roaring Twenties, they raised money for the clock. And that was completed and stood there until 1971 and eventually rust and all that, and they rebuilt it. So what you see now is actually the 2021, version 2 of that clock.
2: All right. There you go. A little history lesson there.
1: Yeah.
2: On
1: things,
2: Union
1: things
2: College.
1: You never knew about your hometown.
2: Union Adventist University. Real quick, I want to do this one because the co-working stuff is interesting to me. I know there was a little initial trend of that about 15 years ago.
1: It has.
2: And it's
1: really,
2: other cities, I know it's becoming big with so many people working from home.
1: And COVID only accelerated mm-hmm. that in Lincoln. We don't have the big WeWorks, you know, in Lincoln. What we have tend to be more of the local. And I stumbled upon another one the other day driving down by Southwest High School. I think I was picking up food at Sultan's Kite. At 1301 Garrett Lane, there's a new sign up for Spring Pad. So I Googled that. That is a locally owned co-working building. It offers hot desks, month-to-month leases.
2: Hot desks?
1: Yeah. Where, like, if you just need to go in for an hour or two, you don't need to rent it for months.
2: Interesting.
1: You know, you need temporary work. They do have month-to-month leases if you just want to rent an office. Short-term warehouse space. So, like, they have warehouses in the back of the building.

0: building with overhead doors with numbers on them. And if you just have a short term, which is hard to find,
1: yeah.
0: you know, most of the time, if you're looking for warehouse space, you're going to be in there for 1 to 3 years.
1: Mm-hmm.
0: Well, what if you just, what if it's just a busy summer and you just need something for a month or two? So mm-hmm. they're kind of carving a niche here. So that's what's going on there.
1: Fascinating.
0: Yeah.
1: All right.
0: And speaking of co-working.
1: Yeah.
0: There is another one up on 21st and Y Streets, and that is called Turbine Flats.
1: They've been around for a long time.
0: Real popular. Been there for a long, long time. Pretty cool. The general neighborhood around there is also called Turbine Flats. Like, they're at 21st Street. And there is a city council proposal about a block away, 22nd, 23rd, Y, and W, to change the zoning from industrial to residential and create up to 185 dwelling units.
1: Hmm.
0: This is supposed to go middle of June to, yeah.
1: It could be cool.
0: Yeah, I mean, because when you would have been in college, that would have been an industrial neighborhood. As a matter of fact, maybe Cushman Company might have been there. I don't know.
1: Possibly.
0: If you remember that. Cushman, a lot of old-time Lincoln people probably remember this. They were there during the 1900s, you know, through the World Wars and everything. They sold motors and military equipment mm-hmm. and scooters and golf courts until 2003. And then a bunch of that got sold off to UNL. But Speedway has owned a lot of those warehouses up in that area, and they have been in that neighborhood. So to see a shift from that to housing, it's kind of a revival of a older part of a city.
1: There used to be a Cushman building out there by Vine Street, mm-hmm. by the dorms, because there used to be softball fields.
0: It was a big operation.
1: My parents used to play softball out there. I remember going to games there, like in the 80s and early 90s. So, all right, what do we got on the show coming up this week?
0: This week, Rachel Barth will be in to talk about movie night. She's got a good one coming up. Everyone's going to like it. Scott Benson from Lincoln Electric is coming in. Do we have enough power for data centers? Liba wrote an article in Strictly Business suggesting that maybe we don't. So we're going to have Scott come in and talk about this.
1: Mm.
0: And then we have a new owner at Service Master Professional Building Maintenance. He was a military guy who made a relationship with a coworker, did a favor for a coworker back when he was in the Navy. And this coworker popped up 17 years later. Very thankful for what he did. So he's got a story to tell, and we're looking forward to hearing that from him. And that'll be this Saturday at noon.
1: All right. There you go. That's what we've got here on Grow Lincoln Saturday. Robin, thanks for your time. We'll see you next week. All right.
0: Thanks, Jack.
1: All right. 8:30. Take a break. It's coming up after this on KLIN.

0: when you're thinking Huskers.
1: Accelerates up the middle, grinds his way across the 35-yard line.
0: Think 1499.3. KLIA.
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7: Mainly cloudy today with a 40% chance of showers and maybe a few thunderstorms. High temperature in the low 70s. Tonight, mainly cloudy with a 30% chance of rain. Low in the low 60s. Friday, partly to mostly cloudy with a 20% chance of rain. High in the upper 70s. From the 1011 Severe Weather Center, I'm meteorologist Brandon Rector.
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9: Men's World Cup group stage action is winding down. Yesterday, Bosnia-Herzegovina defeated Qatar 3-1. Switzerland defeated Canada 2-1. Morocco doubled Haiti 4-2. Brazil shut out Scotland 3-0. Mexico 3-0 over Czechia. And South Africa 1-0 over South Korea. It's a six-game slate starting at 3 today, and the United States wraps up group play against Turkey.
10: Team USA will wrap up its group stage matches tonight in Los Angeles as it takes on Turkey. The Americans have won the first two matches in this World Cup and have already won Group D, securing a spot in the knockout stages. Meanwhile, Turkey has already been eliminated from the tournament. It's rare territory for the United States, as head coach Mauricio Pochettino will have to decide whether to play the same starting 11 or switch it up. What could influence his decision is the yellow cards his players have. Tyler Adams, Flo Balogun, Chris Richards, and Anthony Robinson all have one, and one more would suspend them from the team's round of 32 matchup. Kickoff is at 10 p.m. Eastern on Fox. Tony Genualdo, Fox News.
9: There's also a match in Kansas City tonight at 6, Tunisia versus the Netherlands. The NBA draft wrapped up yesterday. No Huskers selected in that, but two Nebraska men's basketball players have signed free agent contracts. Sam Hoiberg signed up with Phoenix, and Rick Mass signed with the Indiana Pacers. Last night, American Association Baseball, the Salt Dogs, defeated Fargo Moorhead 7-6 in 10 innings. The Dogs off today. Yesterday in Major League Baseball, the Cubs swept a doubleheader against the Mets 10-3 and 5-2. The Red Sox fell to the Rockies 8-6. The Rays beat the Royals 4-3. The Twins were edged by the Dodgers 4-3. And the D-backs hammered the Cardinals 9-4. Stick around after Drive Time Lincoln tonight. Sports Nightly from 6 to 8 right here on the Voice of Lincoln, 1499.3 KLIN.
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11: Lincoln Mayor Larry Taylor Barrett said the timeline for Lincoln's new downtown library remains on track despite rising construction costs and ongoing work planned as part of Project O Street.
12: We've got coordinated streetscape designs, but they will be built when when the library is being renovated so that we're not putting down new sidewalk and then tearing it up to do the construction on the library so that we don't waste taxpayer dollars.
11: Taylor Baird said the downtown remains a critical part of the city's identity, and projects like the Canopy Street Yard Park and Skate Park are already attracting visitors from across Nebraska. Taylor Baird was Jack's guest yesterday on LNK Today. A Lincoln program designed to improve responses to mental health emergencies is showing progress more than a year after it began.
13: Our co-responder unit has taken 503 calls since its inception on March 1st, 2025. In the first year, crew took 366 calls, so this is an additional 137 in the last 4 months.
11: That's LPD Public Information Manager Erica Thomas. The program places a mental health professional from center point alongside an LPD officer during calls involving behavioral health emergencies. Lincoln police cracked down on speeding yesterday at Highway 77 and Warlick Boulevard.
14: 69 orange SUV inside lane. It's like it'll be a Ford right behind the orange Jeep.
11: Traffic Sergeant Sarah Genoway said the entire traffic unit was involved in that enforcement effort.
14: In response to the construction crew's concerns that people are not slowing for the construction zone, and then we had three serious crashes that occurred here.
11: Genoway said 25 drivers were going between 60 and 79 miles per hour through that 50-mile-per-hour construction zone. A late Wednesday morning crash at 82nd and Roca Road near Hickman sent two people to the hospital. LSO Chief Deputy Ben Ouchin tells KLIN News a northbound vehicle had stopped at the stop sign but then failed to yield to a westbound SUV occupied by a driver and passenger from Pawnee City.
15: They were transported with serious injuries to a local hospital, but not life-threatening. The northbound vehicle was occupied by a 34-year-old Hickman man who was treated at the scene.
11: And he was cited for failing to yield. Nebraska Senator Pete Ricketts reacted after President Trump canceled the signing of the 21st Century Road to Housing bill yesterday afternoon. Senator Ricketts supported the bill.
16: I respect the president, and it's certainly his prerogative to, you know, make that choice. I would advise the president to take the win. This housing bill will help reduce housing costs.
11: It passed both chambers with wide bipartisan support. Trump said on social media he wouldn't sign the bill until a separate law on voter ID requirements is passed. UNL and UNMC will now be measured together in national rankings after receiving approval for a shared accreditation structure. Officials say the move better reflects Nebraska's combined research strength, with the two campuses ranking among the nation's top research institutions when measured together. Leaders say academic programs and leadership will remain separate. Next news follows Fox News at the top of the hour on the Voice of Lincoln, 1499.3 KLIN.
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7: Mainly cloudy today with a 40% chance of showers and maybe a few thunderstorms. High temperature in the low 70s. Tonight, mainly cloudy with a 30% chance of rain, low in the low 60s. Friday, partly to mostly cloudy with a 20% chance of rain, high in the upper 70s. From the 1011 Severe Weather Center, I'm meteorologist Brandon Rector.
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20: All right, welcome back. 8:40, June 25th, 2026. 65 degrees in the capital city. Interesting news there that a couple of Husker basketball players gonna get at least a shot with the NBA there. Mm-hmm. Added a Rink Mass to the list. So Sammy with the Suns and Rink with, tell me again who Rink was.
21: Indiana. The Pacers.
20: Indiana famously had a Dutch center for many years named Rick Smits. Also that's known correct. As the Dutch boy in the paint.
21: Yes.
20: At least that's what I called him.
21: Oh, yeah. And back then, Dutch Boy Paint was a big sponsor, too. So, like, every time they showed the in the paint stat on the NBA broadcast, it would just line up.
20: Yeah. Yep. So, there you go. That's good. I watched the, had a chance to take in the entirety of the Watch and Dream documentary last night. And got captivated by the story of Husker men's basketball last year, I'd highly recommend it. It is 2 hours long. It didn't feel like it, but it's you'll want to set aside some time or go or multiple viewing sessions for it. I don't know. I hardly ever watch anything anymore. So I've got to really sit down and plan for it if I'm going to watch something and actually focus on it for that long. But it was really good. Just all the, I mean, I can remember my family was probably annoyed with me when I was watching it because as it went through it, I was reminding everyone where we watched it or where I watched it and what was happening that day and where we were and who I was with if I went to the game and all of the things with it. But a great job by Sam Rice and the entire team over there who put that together. You can watch it free on YouTube. So I would highly recommend people check that out now. And
21: if not this week, then during the holiday weekend when you have a little extra time.
20: If you're someone who bunkers up and avoids the fireworks,
21: it
20: might be a good thing to put on and turn the volume up and enjoy the work that was done. But it is kind of a... It does when the College World Series ends and the NBA Finals end. There is kind of this sort of reality that you have entered the sports winter, the way that I sort of like to think of it, which starts kind of on that day or days right after the, like I said, the College World Series ends, and we just had that a couple of days ago, and so it. Basically lasts. I mean, you can argue about how long it lasts exactly, and if you're a huge the World Cup, if you're into the World Cup, that helps this year. Mm-hmm. Olympics years, I think that helps as well. Yep. The odd-numbered years are worse because you don't have either of those happening.
21: Although, I think the Women's World Cup is next year.
20: Okay, good.
21: So
20: that's good. I'll take anything. Like, I'm not a golf guy, but you can get through with good golf. I don't know how many people even get excited for like Wimbledon anymore. That used to be a much bigger thing.
21: Yeah.
20: But in the U.S. Open, that's not for a couple of months still. But and then maybe if you've got a Major League Baseball team that you're enjoying watching, unlike me.
21: I'm a baseball sicko. Like I'll watch what I can. I'll listen to what I can. I follow what I can. So I'm doing okay right now.
20: This is really the only time of year where there's no sports that I kind of delineate. Man. There are sports that I will just have on as background noise, which I will with baseball or World Cup matches or things like that. If I'm desperate, golf. But the delineation is. There's those sports events, and then there's ones that I actually put on my calendar.
21: Oh, yeah.
20: Like on my Google calendar, so I remember it's coming up that night because I want to make time so I can actually watch it listen to it, focus on it directly, and that would be your Husker football, Husker volleyball, Husker basketball, and then probably later into the year with Husker baseball and softball after the basketball stuff kind of wraps up, and NFL, I would say as well for me. But that doesn't happen again until we start getting those volleyball matches.
21: Well,
20: no calendar events.
21: Especially for us here, because we don't have Major League Baseball, you know, here. It's a tough time of year sports-wise because we're so dependent on school sports. I mean, we're a college sports market. And so, like right now, of course, you listen to our sportscast, there's a lot of pro sports going on because there's no Huskers to bump them off the lead. And,
20: right.
21: And so they announced Big Ten Media Days and who they were sending.
20: There was a little bit of news.
21: Yeah.
20: We'll take those little morsels.
21: Yeah. I mean, it's watch list season. It's this guy looked good in the weight room season. and so Media Days is the end of July in Chicago. And that is sort of the flipping of the switch. And, you know, some of these conferences have their football media day so much earlier. Like, I want to say the SEC's media day is 2 weeks before the Big Ten's. I think they have it the week of baseball's All-Star game.
20: Smart.
21: Which, yeah, because as bad as things look now sports-wise, when you don't have baseball, I mean, you've got the Home Run Derby and the All-Star game, and then they go quiet for mm-hmm. 2 days.
20: Mm-hmm.
21: And so unless there are World Cup matches going on, there is nothing going on in the world of sports except, you know, SEC talking season, which could be pretty compelling this year with Lane Kiffin stuff and Ole Miss.
20: Right. Yeah, it very much could be. So, yeah, but that's kind of where we are right now. And it's interesting for me because that has become, over the years, the main time that if we gather around the TV and watch something for my entire, well, the three people who, and my dog who live in our house now, like there's really nothing else we watch together. All three of us for the most part. And so it's kind of, we were going through and watching that documentary last night and we're just kind of like, man, I miss basketball season just because the rhythm of basketball season.
21: Yeah.
20: Again, you got it on the calendar at the end of the day.
21: Mm-hmm.
20: It's kind of something to look forward to. I remember this when my son played sports too. You always had that game, right, that you were going to. And for me, I really enjoyed those and having that at the end of the day. And then I kind of replaced it to some degree. I was always doing it with those Husker sports. And now there's none of the, not that there's nothing on my calendar, but none of the, like the relaxation. I'm just looking forward to being entertained sort of situation at the end of the day. I'll get through it. Don't worry. But I was just thinking about that last night, but the basketball season has that rhythm. It's just basically twice a week. You know, right? One weeknight, one weekend, usually.
21: Right.
20: And then when you have something that I'm very excited that became a thing where the entirety of my family got interested in it as we kind of grew older and grew together because I didn't necessarily think that it would be that way. But it is fascinating because, you know, I think about my wife and she was not a big sports fan when we got married, and she's from Iowa, right?
21: Yeah.
20: So she didn't grow up as a Husker fan. It just wasn't a huge, even though she played sports, she just wasn't a huge spectator sports fan. Mm-hmm. And I was just the opposite, obviously. Yeah. But it is interesting to sort of watch her progression living here because, you know, living and working in this community, it becomes such a part of the just the culture and the language that you talk to people. And I think that played a big part in it.
21: Yeah.
20: Right. Just the frequency it comes up in circles that you run in.
21: Right. Well, I mean, you think about it just, you know, you're talking to your friends, you're talking to coworkers, people you're collaborating with in your job. What are you up to this weekend? oh, we're going down to Kansas City to watch Nebraska versus Cincinnati football.
20: Mm-hmm.
21: Or we're going to have some people over for the game tonight. That's one of the things I love about Nebraska and the monoculture that is Husker athletics, as opposed to even, like, think about Topeka, Kansas.
20: Right.
21: You say in October in Topeka, Kansas,
20: right,
21: hey, we're going to have some people over for the game. Which game? K-State or KU? Or the Chiefs.
20: Right.
21: Whereas here, it's, okay, it's Nebraska versus North Dakota.
20: And yeah, for sure. That's definitely something that, and then I just think there really is, the other thing that I've noted in this whole thing is the, for people who are not naturally sports fans or did not mm-hmm. come up that way, the difference, and for me, I don't mean to completely genderfy it, but for me, it's, you know, my wife especially, and to some degree, my daughter, although I think she kind of comes by it naturally to some degree. It is fascinating. And I've even seen this with, like, my grandmother, who's 101 years old, right? Yeah. And the sport, but man, do they gravitate to the sports where you can, football is at a huge disadvantage with them because you cannot see and get to recognize the players.
21: The faces
20: of the players. And thus the personalities, I think,
21: yeah,
20: of the players. And I was thinking of that. I was watching that documentary last night. It's just so much about, you know, and it's a basketball team, even a softball team or a baseball team. It's a smaller group, too.
21: Right.
20: So you feel like you would recognize, you saw them on the street, volleyball. Right. You'd recognize on the streets every single one of these players just mm-hmm. because you are so familiar with who they are. That said, and I guess he hasn't, probably not a great example because he hasn't been here long enough, but if Ja'Cory Barney, right?
21: Yeah.
20: How many people would know that was Ja'Cory Barney as opposed to, you know, I don't know, pick an equivalent as opposed to someone on Cale Jacobson.
21: Yeah.
20: Right?
21: Yeah.
20: Right? The numbers would be just staggering. And I think that really is something that connects with people, is that a part of it is you just start to feel a bit of a connection to knowing who the person is and the personality as well.
21: Right. You can see, you're seeing face, you're seeing, you know, I will say, you know, you think about football and the culture around football. It's so, you know, team over me and 11 working as one. And mm-hmm. whereas, you know, in volleyball, yeah, every part matters, but it's Harper Murray. Mm-hmm. The spotlight's on Harper Murray and Andy Jackson.
20: Mm-hmm.
21: Or men's basketball, it's on Price Sanford and Rink Mast. You can really sort of cull it down to a few guys. And, you know, the one counterexample is football with Dylan Raiola.
20: Yes.
21: Because there was such a focus on him and such, you know, the quarterback position anyway, so much runs through it. But otherwise, you go person 2 through 110 on the roster, it's pretty even. So you're right. It's interesting that there is that sort of gender difference. I wonder, too, if it's the gender difference of they can play, or, you know, women have played, can play volleyball, basketball, and, you know, softball and baseball. Softball is close enough to baseball mm-hmm. to where.
20: That's, yeah, probably.
21: As opposed to football, there's not been that competition opportunity for a lot of females.
20: Played it at some point in their life.
21: Right.
20: Right? You know, that's, yeah, that probably factors in it too. And then don't dismiss the fact now that you can see all the games.
21: Sure. Yeah. And
20: what a difference that is.
21: Yeah. And there again, that's where the visual connection with how they react, how their personality is built, is watching the games, even though the true artists are on radio.
20: Right.
21: But, you know, radio, it can just, it just feels like a more of a spectacle, mm-hmm. you know?
20: Yeah. No, I agree. Anyways, I don't know if anybody else finds that fascinating, but it's been an interesting journey there where I felt like I was kind of having just a mini temporary minor loss here for the next the next few months, or the next few, it's really weeks to some degree. I mean, 2 months from right now, we're into volleyball.
21: Yeah.
20: Right. And then there'll be like a red, white, whenever they name
21: Dallas
20: the red
21: match.
20: Is that it? Yeah. And I don't think they have given dates for the red, white volleyball games.
21: No, they have not.
20: How many there will be?
21: No.
20: and the sport of volleyball has more exhibition games than.
21: Yeah.
20: Last year they had the alumni game and the red white.
21: Yeah. And they sold them. I think they sold them both out, or they came close. But I wonder if they are being hesitant about setting the dates for that because of the renovation to the Devaney Center. And while I think that's all, near as I can tell and near as I've heard, mm-hmm. it's all progressing. You don't want to say, hey, we're going to have, 9,000 tickets available for an exhibition match that never happened.
20: Right, right. But they, with them going to Arlington it's August 27th that's happening. Yeah. So that's on Thursday. And by the way, when it starts, does it start?
21: Oh, buddy.
20: The schedule for that volleyball team,
21: they jump in the deep end of the
20: is
21: pool.
20: Crazy, because you're going to start out on that Thursday with the big event in Dallas.
21: Mm-hmm.
20: Televised, made for TV event.
21: Exhibition matches,
20: money on the line, though.
21: That's
20: true. With not much else going on in sports yet,
21: mm-hmm.
20: At that point. And then 2 days later, you go to Las Vegas and play UNLV, first regular season, which, by the way, is announced, starts 9:00 at night, much to my daughter's chagrin.
21: Oh, indeed.
20: Who's an early to bed person of her own volition.
21: Wow.
20: And then the next day, you got Texas.
21: Oh, man.
20: At 1:30 on Sunday. 3 out of 4 days, right? You've got huge TV exhibition event, opening day, basically, and then the ultimate regular season matchup. 2 days off, and you're playing South Dakota State.
21: Oh, sure.
20: In the Brookings game. 2 days after that, you're in Chicago
21: for the Wrigley,
20: at DePaul.
21: Yeah.
20: And then 2 days after that, you play in Wrigley.
21: Wow.
20: At that point.
21: So you're talking about 3 headline matches in the first 2 weeks.
20: Right. And then you get 3 days off and you play 3 consecutive days in Lincoln, in the new Bob.
21: Yeah, boy.
20: And then 2 days after that, you got Creighton coming in. It's going to be, when it goes, it goes. So
21: no doubt.
20: Maybe I need to just rest. All right, have a great one. Back to Drive Time Lincoln this afternoon. Dave Mlynarek joins me. Talk Cornhusker State game. See you then on KLIN.
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25: Cloudy today with a 40% chance of showers and maybe a few thunderstorms. High temperature in the low 70s. Tonight, mainly cloudy with a 30% chance of rain. Low in the low 60s. Friday, partly to mostly cloudy with a 20% chance of rain, high in the upper 70s. From the 1011 Severe Weather Center, I'm meteorologist Brandon Wright.
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8: They keep digging through rubble, searching for survivors. I'm Dave Anthony, Fox News in Venezuela. After two earthquakes struck a minute apart,
9: Marico! Mi mamá, weón!
8: A 7.2 magnitude and then a 7.5.
10: Right now we're worried that there are people trapped in rubble. We want to help them get out. Some of those people have relatives that live in the United States.
8: Secretary of State Marco Rubio says the U.S. has sent rescue crews already and much more aid is to come. At least 164 people are dead, nearly 1,000 injured.
12: Venezuela's acting president Delcy Rodriguez warning this death toll is expected to climb as emergency crews are racing against the clock to reach devastated areas and continue pulling victims from dozens of collapsed buildings. Now, while Venezuela sits near multiple fault lines, these are among the strongest earthquakes to hit the country in more than a century.
8: That's Fox's Dana Marie McNichol. Secretary Rubio spoke about the quake after talks on Iran and Bahrain with Gulf leaders.
10: We're going to give diplomacy every chance to work.
8: And as nuclear talks continue to prevent Iran from having weapons after a deal to extend the ceasefire, Rubio says it's vital shipping keeps flowing freely in the Strait of Hormuz without Iran's intervention.
10: You can call it a fee, you can call it a toll, call it whatever you want. If you are charging money to use the straits, we won't support it. We won't tolerate it. We won't allow it.
8: We got an inflation update this morning showing the biggest annual rate of increase since April 2023, driven up by the Iran conflict, 4.1% in what are called personal consumption expenditures. But oil prices are down a little again today. WTI $70 a barrel. Brent crude is now less than before the Iran fighting. However, gas still almost a dollar a gallon higher, upsetting President Trump.
13: We are not seeing anything at the pump by comparison to what it should be.
8: He claims oil companies may be gouging us. They deny that. Another Trump executive order trying to impose new restrictions on mail-in voting blocked in court today after another judge put a block on another order to oppose citizenship and ID rules. The president keeps pushing Republicans in Congress to pass a law. 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
3: 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Here's Mark Fay.
26: Lincoln's co-responder program is earning national attention for its work helping people experiencing behavioral health crises. LPD's Erica Thomas says investigator Doug Headley and CenterPoint's Amber Dirks recently represented the program at the National Co-Responder Conference in Dallas.
27: In just 16 months, our co-responder unit has grown into a model that is now helping agencies across the country build their own programs.
26: Since the program began over a year ago, Thomas said the co-responder unit has responded to more than 500 calls for service. Lincoln police cracked down on speeding yesterday at Highway 77 and Warlick Boulevard after receiving several complaints.
28: It's an area where there's potential for very high speeds. There's potential for very significant injuries. And so we decided to come out here as a whole team to address it, try and make it a little bit safer for everybody in this road.
26: Traffic Sergeant Sarah Genoways clocked 25 drivers traveling between 60 and 79 miles an hour through the 50-mile-per-hour construction zone. Officers stopped nearly all of the speeding drivers and issued citations. Lincoln police looking for the public's help in identifying a shoplifting suspect from the Best Buy on June 5th. LPD's Becky Keller said a man entered the store, pushed a cart full of merchandise toward the restroom area, and left with that what they believe was a laptop tucked into his sweater.
29: They found other boxes also opened up and left behind, a wireless mouse, a power bank, and two dash cams. Over $1,759 worth of merchandise was reported to be missing.
26: Video of the suspect is posted at KLIN.com. And for the first time in nearly 60 years, UNL and the University of Nebraska Medical Center will be combined in national rankings. Federal and accreditation approval allows the two campuses to report research, enrollment, and academic achievements together. Leaders say the change strengthens collaboration while keeping both institution missions separate. Mark Vail, KLIN News.
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30: Another 1-2 on the way from Conlin. Kamenzing chops it over the glove of the first baseman Myers into right field for a hit. Hoffman scores. Lauren Kamenzen scores. Meanwhile, Hannah Kamenzen heading to second. The throw there in time to get her. A third runner trying to score. And Kaur slides in safely. The Huskers score three on the play. And now it is a 6-1 Nebraska lead in the second inning.
3: The Huskers make their first NCAA Women's College World Series appearance since 2013 and finish the season with a 52-8 record.
30: The 1-1 plan chops it back up the middle, and it's through for a base hit to center. Kaneda around third. She is going to slide in safely as the throw goes off the catcher's glove. Kaneda scores, and Nebraska has run ruled Iowa in game one of the series. Final score, Nebraska 9, Iowa 1.
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25: Mainly cloudy today with a 40% chance of showers and maybe a few thunderstorms. High temperature in the low 70s. Tonight, mainly cloudy with a 30% chance of rain, low in the low 60s. Friday, partly to mostly cloudy with a 20% chance of rain, high in the upper 70s. From the 1011 Severe Weather Center, I'm meteorologist Brandon Rector.
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4: Hi, everyone. 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We're at 48th and 6th in Midtown Manhattan, heard around the country, around the world, where the biggest debate is, are we in a blue bubble? Last night, I thought the president was great. He was just gave a good speech about the country, kicking off the big fair in Washington, D.C., leading up to July 4th. I'll be there with this show, 29th and 30th, so Monday and Tuesday. Actually get in on Sunday night. It's going to be great to have a chance to be on the grounds that is nothing but red, white, and blue, and have a chance to go to the Smithsonian. Everyone should do it. What they have there in the American Museum, not that the others aren't great, but the American Museum is something you got to go to. It's hard to get through in one day, but thoroughly worth it, especially if it's your family and they're old enough. On this hour, I'm going to be joined by Jeff Lax. He's a CUNY professor speaking up for the anti-Semitism raging in this city, and got to get his take on socialism and why it's taking root. Washington State, Washington, D.C., mayor of Seattle, of course. Then you got what's happening here in New York City, the mayor. And then you got three more joining who's ever in the squad, clearly socialist. And then El Sayed, among his many attributes, which I find disgusting, is he's a socialist. He is a leading contender to be the Democratic nominee over in Michigan to be senator. So don't tell me this is a movement that's not eating up the Democratic Party. Let's get to the big three.
5: Number three.
6: I think it matters tremendously for the mentality, the psyche, and most importantly, the momentum for this team that has grabbed a hold of the imagination of America to continue that, to continue to bring people into the tent, to continue to prove that they are worthy of our time.
4: That is the great Alexi Lalas. Third and final group game for Team USA, and their next round opponent is all but set. We preview the game and more while playing, while going over the rest of the field.
5: Number two.
10: I think we've been clear. You can call it a fee. You can call it a toll. Call it whatever you want. If you are charging money to use the straits, we won't support it. We won't tolerate it. We won't allow it. And I think there was unanimity in that room on that point.
4: I hope so. Iran talks have one short-term benefit. Oil is flowing and prices are dropping. Question, at what diplomatic and military cost?
5: Number one.
7: I think what is the Democratic Party if not its voters? And what we saw yesterday evening were Democrats across the city turning out and voting for a new kind of politics.
4: That is Oran Mamdani. You can't hide it. The Dems are in a civil war, and New York's primary results are just the latest proof. The socialists know it, and it's time for the progressives to admit it. And dare I say, fight it. Josh Krashauer joins us now. He's a political expert, Fox News radio political analyst. Josh, I mean, there's no doubt about it. I think Republicans might be looking at their own mini civil war after Trump is gone. And that's a good conversation I look forward to having. But right now, this has to be a five-alarm fire for Democrats who watched Hakeem Jeffries go for two of the three winners yesterday and lose both times. And now pretend
0: that it's no big deal. Is it a big deal?
2: I think it's more than a minor civil war. I think this could define the battle for the nomination, the presidential nomination in 2028. And Democratic leaders have been asleep at the wheel in confronting the rise of the DSA, which I'm so struck by how many media outlets use the word democratic socialist to describe these characters. I mean, these are like the Chevalier said last night on national TV, she's basically a communist. She was asked if she was a communist and did not deny it. I mean, these are radical beyond belief. And we've talked a lot about candidates like Hamawi in New Jersey and El Sayed. We've talked about Graham Platner. I mean, these are off the charts radicals. And not only have Democratic leaders, even though they don't agree with them, they've totally avoided the issue, and now the cancer is metastasizing, and it's a five-alarm fire on Capitol Hill for the Democratic Party. If they don't confront the issue, Chuck Schumer's not going to be around the Senate in a couple years. Hakeem Jeffries may have the same problem that Kevin McCarthy faced. Absolutely. If he becomes a speaker. I mean, these are really, really big issues that are confronting the Democratic Party that are only getting worse because they delayed the challenge for so long, or they delayed confronting the challenge. And by the way, like, the biggest elections are still yet to come. New York was a big one, but we've got Colorado next Tuesday, where there's a socialist, another DSA socialist, who's leading against a liberal congresswoman, Diana DeGette. We have a senator, John Hickenlooper, who no one talks about a lot, but he's a very well-respected moderate who is in danger of losing a Senate seat to a socialist. And then later on in August, you have these Michigan races where we've talked about this before. There was a Hezbollah supporter that got elected in a lower-level Board of Regents election, which was shocking. But you also could have El Sayed winning and other very radical candidates emerging from that primary. So this is a problem that's not just a Hakeem Jeffries problem. It is the Senate candidates in these big races and in swing states, many of them are off the charts radical. And it's a big, big red flag for the Democratic Party.
0: So I just want you to hear, I mean, Jamie Harrison came out, and I'll paraphrase. Hey, socialists, if you're going to rip apart the Democratic Party, don't use its infrastructure and its resources to get elected and then destroy it. Right? He used to run the DNC. I'm not a fan of his, but he's right. They let Bernie Sanders come in and run as a Democrat, and he's not. And these people are not Democrats.
2: Yeah, Jamie Harrison is, I mean, there are many critiques of him, but he's a team player, partisan first and forever. And he understands, because of that, like, that these people aren't on his team. He actually understands that they actually want to take over the party. I think Melissa DeRosa on Fox had called them parasites on Special Report, that they basically are using the institution to take it over and promote dangerous ideologies and radicalism from the party. So they basically want to end the party here, or prevent it from actually doing its job, and then taking it over from within. And that's what's going on in New York. Now, I mean, look, the battle is early, and there's certainly plenty of opportunities for Democrats to spend money to attack a lot of these off-the-charts radical candidates, but they're not doing it in Maine with Graham Platner. Like, they you can see what happened in Maine, where Chuck Schumer was endorsing Janet Mills, the governor, was afraid because Platner was getting momentum and leading in the polls. He didn't want to spend money. He didn't want to go after Platner. And now Platner and his brand of socialism is reflective of the party all over. Same with Mamdani. Like, the Democrats did not want to go after Mamdani in the mayor's race, and they just kind of let things go by the wayside. He ends up winning the nomination, winning the general election, and now he's basically a force in New York City and beyond, New York City Democratic politics and beyond. So this is, I do think it's like a cancer within the party. People who are party people, people who are very liberal, but they understand the importance of having a healthy party institution, are now publicly raising the red flags and saying how much of a danger this is, even to democracy. But it's pretty late in the game, and Chuck Schumer still sounds, and to some extent Jeffries, sound oblivious to the situation that they're confronting.
0: Hey, Josh, the other thing is anti-Semitism. I mean, anti-Israel anti-Semitism and the Islamic extremist doctrine, pro-Hamas. I mean, this is the attitude that's permeating through, let alone the abolish prisons, abolish ICE, abolish prisons, abolish the border. Really?
2: Well, one thing that we've talked about a lot on the show is that, you know, as extreme and heinous as these anti-Semitic and anti-Israel comments are, Democrats kind of excuse them by saying, well, maybe we can still, you know, we can kind of just avoid talking about it and still win these elections.
0: Blame Bibi.
2: Here's the problem, Brian, that the people who have these heinous pro-terrorism, anti-Israel views, also have a lot of other views like get rid of prisons, let's not give criminal penalties to murderers. I mean, that's Chevalier right there. She's on record in many contexts saying those exact things. Open borders. The people who are the most anti-Israel hold all kinds of radical, just beyond the pale political views that are going to be toxic for the party, both, you know, in their own races, but certainly beyond, and how it reflects the party brand. So, like, Democrats may say, well, Israel's not popular anymore within the Democratic Party, so we don't need to worry about that. But the problem is that almost all of these candidates, they're not just radical on Israel, they're radical on all these other important issues that affect people's daily lives, and that's going to be a rude wake-up day. Them in Congress and see what their views actually are.
0: Right. I mean, Letitia James came out on this, and she basically, who she endorsed Mondami. I think, if I can remember correct, did she endorse Mondami?
2: Yeah, I mean, some of them endorsed Mamdani after he won the nomination, but yeah, like they jumped on Team Mamdani when they saw where the winds were blowing, and instead of trying to fight Mamdani from within, they kind of were like, well, I really don't like Cuomo, he's a little sleazy, and instead of doing what it takes to actually, like they do against Republicans, and then fight Republicans with that same fervor, they basically let socialists and the DSA in New York in the tent, and now they're taking over the party, and they're you know, creating chaos, as we can see.
0: So New York Attorney General Letitia James said this on another network. Some of the candidates that Mondami has supported are individuals who don't understand the politics of New York City. The cultural differences from district to district, who have not been part of the history and the struggle of some of these districts and are relatively new to the body politic. And she went off. So for her to do that, and Akeem Jeffries says it's no big deal, I'm wondering if Democrats don't bring up and say, I am different than this, Republicans are going to have a field day, don't you think?
2: Oh, yeah. I mean, look, the big tests are going to be in some of these swing New York congressional races outside of the city. So there are races in Long Island where Democrats have had some real struggles in the past, even when Democrats have done well overall. And like, I'm thinking of Swazi and thinking of Gillen in New York in those Long Island seats. But also Mike Lawler is certainly... he has a more moderate challenger in Westchester, but my guy, I haven't heard her give a good response, and she's going to have Connolly as the nominee for the Democrats. She's going to have to speak out against the socialists, and I don't know if talking points are going to be good enough. There has to be a sort of a moral outrage to convince some of these suburban moderates that this is not the kind of Democratic Party they want to see. So I know the line from a lot of Schumer and Jeffries and a lot of Democratic officials on record has been, well, look, we're moderates in these districts. But the problem has been that they're not willing to confront the extremists. They're not willing to speak out against the anti-Semitism. And maybe it was just about anti-Semitism, they could get away with it. But because they want to abolish the police and because they want to end jails and incarceration, those issues are going to translate down to the party at large, especially in New York. So, I mean, those are going to be the Lawler race, especially, I think, is going to be a big test case of whether the larger brand problems for the party are going to affect even some of their more moderate candidates.
0: John Fetterman writes, anti-Israel, anti-American, anti-Western civilization. Why am I the only Democrat in the U.S. Senate that refuses to excuse this or defend any of these self-identified communists? That's a Democrat. Now, keep in mind the Wall Street Journal editorial. I won't bore you with the whole thing, but they say, after Tuesday, Democrats have offered even less resistance than before Tuesday. They'll face more socialist challenges across the country. And history says they'll try to survive by accommodating the left ideas. Medicare for all, higher income taxes, a wealth tax. Abolish ICE are going to be Democratic agenda, if not in swing districts in 2026, then in the Democratic presidential primary in 2028. The DSA is a growing force and has already captured the mayor's office. Bernie Sanders is closer to achieving the dream of capturing the Democratic Party for the left through a younger generation. Do you want to challenge anything that I just read from the Wall Street Journal editorial board?
2: I would just underscore it by saying this is not a New York. This is not just a New York City. It's in pretty much every city in the every big city in the country. The DSA has as much or is threatening to have as much power as actual Democratic moderate institutions. And these are one party states, as cities, as you well know, Brian. Like, there's no Republican Party in most American cities. So basically, the DSA has become that second party. In Los Angeles, for example, you've got DSA challenging, we talk a lot about Spencer Stratt, but it's the DSA candidate that actually went on to the second round against Karen Bass, who's pretty pretty to the left herself. So, and it's not just the cities too. We talked about Michigan. Next week in Colorado, there's a statewide primary where John Hickenlooper is facing a socialist. Diana DeGette in Denver facing a socialist. This is metastasizing. So, you know, Democrats may want to comfort themselves and saying this is just these two districts in three districts in New York City. It is spreading. Mamdani allowed it to spread beyond the mayor's race, and now these congressional results are allowing it to spread well past New York City.
0: Yeah, I can't wait. I would just love to see Chuck Schumer just call a press conference and just say this is not my party. You know, if you don't want me out as majority leader, go ahead. Minority leader, go ahead. But I don't recognize this party. And the AOC looks like she's running for president.
2: They have the money and they have the resources to go after these socialist candidates, but they're worried about, again, that these actually... These radical candidates have more grassroots support than they would like to acknowledge.
0: But they say only 7% of the Democratic Party members showed up for this election. They gave it to Mamdani. 7%.
2: Yeah, I mean, look, it's the problem in our politics these days is that the passionate crazies that are the ones that show up, and the people who are normal tend not to vote or just don't realize that there's an election, a primary election that's in the middle of June or in the middle of the summer that's taking place. So that's part of the problem, that is the people that have taken over and are the most passionate on the Democratic Party side, I'd say this writ large too, is that they're the ones who are the most extreme and they're the ones dominating the process as a result.
0: Josh, crazy times. Remember the day when Bill Clinton and George Bush, there wasn't much difference in their economy and their approach to the military. It was personal. It was one dodged the draft and one was a hero at 19. Now, but with the country was making a choice. But now I feel if the country goes to any of these socialists and for a major seat, I mean, that is a dramatically different country. They want to pack the court. They want to add two states. They want to get rid of the Electoral College. You know, I mean, this is, they want to have a wealth tax. Their goal is a wealth tax federally when it's failed everywhere in Europe and in the Nordic states, in the Nordic countries. So, I mean, this is a dramatic change come Election Day in 26 and for sure in 28. Final thought?
2: Well, I'm grateful that we've been talking about this for a long time. I mean, this shouldn't come as a surprise to any of your listeners. Sadly, I think the New York Times and even the local papers in New York and some of these big cities have been asleep at the wheel. Like Washington, D.C. barely covered the fact that the local Washington Post, the

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5: Jensen to the wine, her 1-2. Change up taken over the outside corner. Called strike three. The fifth strikeout of the game for Jensen, and she sits down the lips 1-2-3 in the fourth.
3: The Huskers made their first NCAA Women's College World Series appearance since 2013 and finished the season with a 52-8 record.
5: 0-2 with two on and two out. Jordy winds and deals. Satcher swings and misses! Strike three! And Nebraska is on to Super Regionals! They have won the Lincoln Regional Championship!
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0: I'm Charles Payne, and this is the Fox Business Report.
1: Stocks opened higher, though the news is mixed. Inflation numbers for May came in as expected. Memory chip giants reported a dramatic increase in demand, though that has forced Apple to raise prices. The PCE price index for the year ending in May rose 4.1%, 3.4% excluding food and energy. The numbers are expected to moderate with cooling oil prices. However, now there's concern inflation could see a bump from surging prices for memory chips. Memory chip maker Micron Technology reported upbeat earnings and a jump in demand. Shares are up 16%, though that demand has pushed chip prices higher. Apple is raising prices for Macs and iPads by 15 to 25%. For now, iPhone prices are unchanged. That's your Fox Business Report. I'm Jenny Coselda, invested in you.
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3: Lincoln Police cracked down on speeding yesterday at Highway 77 and Warlick Boulevard.
4: 69 orange SUV in side lane. Looks like it'll be a Ford right behind the orange Jeep.
3: Traffic Sergeant Sarah Genoway said the entire traffic unit was involved in the effort.
4: In response to the construction crew's concerns that people are not slowing for the construction zone. And then we had three serious crashes that occurred here.
3: 25 drivers were going between 60 and 79 miles an hour through the 50 mile per hour construction zone. Nebraska Senator Pete Ricketts reacted after President Trump canceled the signing of the 21st Century Road to Housing Bill. He did that yesterday afternoon. Ricketts supported it.
5: I respect the president, and it's certainly his prerogative to, you know, make that choice. I would advise the president to take the win. This housing bill will help reduce housing costs.
3: The bill passed both chambers with wide bipartisan support. Trump on social media said he wouldn't sign the bill until the separate law and stringent voter ID requirements is passed. Mark Vail and the voice of Lincoln, 1499.3 KLIN.
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6: Mainly cloudy today with a 40% chance of showers and maybe a few thunderstorms. High temperature in the low 70s. Tonight, mainly cloudy with a 30% chance of rain, low in the low 60s. Friday, partly to mostly cloudy with a 20% chance of rain, high in the upper 70s. From the 1011 Severe Weather Center, I'm meteorologist Brandon Reck.
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5: The 0-1. Another breaking ball that's hammered down the left field line. No one's getting that one. It's going to roll all the way.
4: KLIN salutes the 2026 Nebraska Cornhusker baseball team.
5: The 0-1. Another breaking ball that's hammered down the left field line. No one's getting that one. It's going to roll all the way to the wall. Carey's going to score. And they're going to hold up Sanderson with a late stop sign. The throw comes all the way home. It's an RBI double for Drew Grigo. And the Huskers are all over the Blue Jays here in the first inning.
4: The Huskers hosted their first NCAA regional at Haymarket Park since 2008 and finished the season with a 43-17 overall record.
5: Two balls and a strike. Unger ready to work. The pitch. Grounded to third. Overbeek to his left. Picks it up. Fires to first. In time. Jay Sean Unger. Finish it. For Nebraska, and they finish a little spring cleaning, a series sweep of the Creighton Blue Jays. They take all three. It's a Red State in 2026 and a thumbs-up effort from the Big Red.
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1: Yes, thank you, Mr. President. So 141 years ago, Albert Einstein, 121 years ago, Albert Einstein published a paper.
2: Nobody cares.
3: What a line. I mean, just cut down. That is Secretary of Energy. Just cut down. He wanted to make a big distinction about how important this EU, this EO was about to be. And the president just cut him off. You could tell. Imagine what he's like in meetings. You got to get to the point. You got to be precise. You got to be concise. So I don't think.

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1: Fox News, I'm Therese Crowley. End-of-term rulings from the Supreme Court allow the Trump administration to end deportation protections for Syrian and Haitian migrants and go back to limiting the number of people who can apply for asylum every day, a policy called metering that goes back to President Obama.
2: Immigration advocates had said people should be accepted there, but the court said no. It says we decide only that an alien standing in Mexico does not, quote-unquote, arrive in the United States.
1: Fox's Shannon Bream. The Department of War takes on disaster relief in Venezuela after back-to-back earthquakes in Caracas 7.2 and 7.5, with survivors calling from the rubble. Secretary of State Marco Rubio.
3: That's their most immediate need right now is search and rescue efforts. They have a bunch of collapsed buildings, and so they'll need a lot of help in terms of digging through that.
1: More than 160 known dead, up to 1,000 injured. 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
0: Trending from the KLIN newsroom.
4: Lincoln's co-responder program is earning national attention for its work helping people experiencing behavioral health crises. LPD's Eric Thomas says investigators Doug Headley and CenterPoint's Amber Dirks recently represented the program at the National Co-Responder Conference in Dallas.
5: In just 16 months, our co-responder unit has grown into a model that is now helping agencies across the country build their own programs.
4: Since the program began a year ago, Thomas says the co-responder unit has responded to more than 500 calls for service. Lincoln police cracked down on speeding yesterday at Highway 77 and Warlick Boulevard after receiving several complaints.
6: This is an area where there's potential for very high speeds. There's potential for very significant injuries. And so we decided to come out here as a whole team to address it, try and make it a little bit safer for everybody in this road.
4: Traffic Sergeant Sarah Genoese clocked 25 drivers traveling between 60 and 79 miles an hour through a 50-mile-per-hour construction zone. Officers stopped nearly all of them and issued citations. Mark Vail on the Voice of Lincoln, 1400 at 99.3 KLIN.
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7: Mainly cloudy today with a 40% chance of showers and maybe a few thunderstorms. High temperature in the low 70s. Tonight, mainly cloudy with a 30% chance of rain, low in the low 60s. Friday, partly to mostly cloudy with a 20% chance of rain, high in the upper 70s. From the 1011 Severe Weather Center, I'm meteorologist Brandon Rector.
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2: A flurry of decisions from the U.S. Supreme Court. Lisa Brady, Fox News. There are two rulings on immigration, both siding with the Trump administration. The justices clearing the way to revive an Obama-era policy once used to limit the number of migrants seeking asylum at the U.S.-Mexico border each day. Hinging on the argument, arriving at the border is not the same as arriving in the U.S., which requires allowing asylum screening under federal law. Another ruling allows the end of temporary legal protections for Haitian and Syrian refugees.
3: Essentially, it's says that the current administration, now that could be a Biden administration, it could be any administration, a Trump administration, that they have the power to make a decision about when to end temporary protected status.
2: Fox's Shannon Bream. The TPS program currently protects more than 1 million people from 17 countries. The Supreme Court also striking down a state gun law, ruling that Hawaii is violating the Second Amendment by requiring concealed carry license holders to get special permission to bring a firearm into public spaces.
4: Justice Samuel Alito, writing for a 6-3 conservative majority, says the law severely restricts the daily activities of individuals who already satisfied the state's rigorous requirements for a concealed carry permit. The state argued the statute balanced gun rights and property rights.
2: Fox's Jared Halpern. And there's a victory for the maker of Roundup Weed Killer. The court ruling that federal regulations finding a cancer link is unlikely protect the company from thousands of lawsuits at the state level, accusing it of failing to warn users the product could cause cancer. U.S. help on the way to Venezuela after back-to-back powerful earthquakes yesterday.
5: Secretary of State Marco Rubio confirmed this morning that search and rescue teams are currently deploying from Virginia and Los Angeles to join that desperate hunt for survivors there.
2: Fox's Dana Marie McNichol. Those quakes both measuring more than magnitude 7, at least 164 known dead, hundreds injured. 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
6: Lincoln is launching a new campaign aimed at keeping more trash out of the Bluff Road landfill. Mayor Larry and Gaylor Baird unveiled the Love Your Landfill initiative and encourages residents to recycle more and waste less. City reports nearly 23% of what ends up in the landfill is wasted food, while much of the paper and metal being buried could be recycled instead. The mayor at a news conference this morning.
7: When we recycle correctly and reduce our waste, we extend the life of our landfill, saving taxpayer dollars and preserving valuable materials that still have useful life.
6: Officials hope the campaign will divert 2,000 tons of waste over the next year and increase curbside recycling by 25%. If you're looking to add a pet to your home, tomorrow will be a good day to do it. Capital Humane Society Executive Director Matt Madcharo tells KLIN News, Union Bank and Trust will cover adoption fees for all animals during a one-day adoption promotion.
8: It includes all dogs, puppies, cats, kittens, and critters. 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And last year, we had a record number of pets adopted, 85 pets in a single day. And
6: that event tomorrow, 11:30 a.m. to 7 p.m., takes place at the Pilot Pet Adoption Center on the corner of 70th and Nebraska Parkway. A Lincoln program designed to improve responses to mental health emergencies is showing progress more than a year after it began.
9: Our co-responder unit has taken 503 calls since its inception on March 1st, 2025. In the first year, crew took 366 calls, so this is an additional 137 in the last 4 months.
6: LPD Public Information Manager Erica Thomas. Program places mental health professionals from Centerpoint alongside police officers during calls involving behavioral health emergencies. More details at KLIN.com. Mark Vail, KLIN News.
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10: The 1-1.
11: And this one is hit. A moonshot to right field. Back to the wall. It's gone. A two-run shot. Three home runs in the frame. It's a one-run ball game. Hello, Joshua Overby.
1: the Huskers hosted their first NCAA regional at Haymarket Park since 2008 and finished the season with a 43-17 overall record.
11: Here's the 0-2. There's a softly hit ground ball. Dylan Carey going to have to backhand throws quickly and in time. Great play by Dylan Carey. Off to his right, deep in the hole, uses the turf. Case Sanderson digs it out at a big first down.
10: Find me a better college shortstop. Start looking. You're going to be looking a while. That was a disgusting play from D.C. He made that look so easy.
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12: Mainly cloudy today with a 40% chance of showers and maybe a few thunderstorms. High temperature in the low 70s. Tonight, mainly cloudy with a 30% chance of rain, low in the low 60s. Friday, partly to mostly cloudy with a 20% chance of rain, high in the upper 70s. From the 1011 Severe Weather Center, I'm meteorologist Brandon Rector.
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8: Bases juiced with two out. And a 1-2. Swing and a ram line drive into the gap. Left center field drops in for a base hit. Moyer scores. A second run comes in. And Buck, big two-ribby single for Case Sanderson. And the Huskers have put up three runs here in the top of the third, have a 3-0 lead over the Shockers.
7: The Huskers hosted their first NCAA regional at Haymarket Park since 2008 and finished the season with a 43-17 overall record.
9: Has really been handcuffed. There's a ground ball over to the right side, handled by Case Sanderson over to second for one, flip over to first, and that's going to do it! A 3-6-3 double play and a twin killing to end the night. Here in game one between Nebraska and Wichita State, all Huskers, and they close it out in style as they take game one against Wichita State 8-1.
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Welcome back into Clay and Buck. One more quick Supreme Court decision here is this Hawaii gun case, Wolford v. Lopez. This also came down 6-3, once again, another 6-3. Hawaii passed a law as a state that said concealed carry permit holders were not allowed to carry handguns on private property unless the private property explicitly said you're allowed to. I'm sorry, private property open to the public, to be clear. Restaurants, stores, gas stations, right? So if you're going grocery shopping, you got a concealed carry permit. Unless there's a we allow concealed carry permits in here, you're not allowed to go in there. But that's the opposite of what it had been. So permit holders said that this, you know, they sued and said it violates the Second and 14th Amendment by burdening the right to bear arms for self-defense. Of course, they were correct, 6-3. And this is just plain conduct or plain text of the Second Amendment, the right of the people to keep and bear arms. It imposed a burden by flipping the common law

0: fault of implied consent for public access property and required express permission for routine activity. So, yep, another good decision. I'm worried about the next decision, though. We will talk about that here in just a minute. Pure Talk got some very high marks from consumer watchdog publication Consumer Reports. 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
4: News. I'm Gianna Gelosi. Key wins for the Trump administration at the Supreme Court. In the first one, it's a win for gun owner rights advocates who challenged the law in Hawaii.
5: If you have a concealed carry permit, which takes some doing there, the presumption under Hawaii law was that you couldn't take it on private property unless you got express permission from the owner of that private property. So things like shops or restaurants or really any private property. Well, the court shut that down today. They say that arrangement would impose a new burden on permit holders.
4: Another ruling allows the president to end legal protections for migrants from Haiti and Syria. A third allows Customs and Border Protection to turn away some asylum seekers at the border. At least 164 people are dead after 2 earthquakes hit Venezuela. The U.S. is pledging to provide assistance to the country. Almost 1,000 people are hurt. 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
1: Trending from the KLIN newsroom.
6: Nebraska Senator Pete Ricketts reacted after President Trump canceled the signing of the 21st Century Road to Housing bill yesterday, which Ricketts supported.
7: I respect the president, and it's certainly his prerogative to, you know, make that choice. I would advise the president to take the win. This housing bill will help reduce housing costs.
6: The bill passed both the House and the Senate with wide bipartisan support. Trump said on social media he wouldn't sign the bill until a separate law on voter ID requirements is passed. Lincoln police cracked down on speeding yesterday at Highway 77 in Warlick.
8: 69 orange SUV inside lane. Looks like it'll be a Ford right behind the orange Jeep.
6: Traffic Sergeant Sarah Genoway said the entire traffic unit was involved in the effort.
8: In response to the construction crew's concerns that people are not slowing for the construction zone. And then we had 3 serious crashes that occurred here.
6: 25 drivers were going between 60 and 79 miles an hour through the 50 mile per hour work zone. Mark Vail and the voice of Lincoln, 1499.3 KLIN.
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9: Mainly cloudy today with a 40% chance of showers and maybe a few thunderstorms. High temperature in the low 70s. Tonight, mainly cloudy with a 30% chance of rain, low in the low 60s. Friday, partly to mostly cloudy with a 20% chance of rain, high in the upper 70s. From the 1011 Severe Weather Center, I'm meteorologist Brandon Rector.
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3: 2-2 to Hoffman. The pitch change up, and Hoffman lofts this one. Shallow right field. It's over the head of the diving second baseman. Down for a hit. Jensen comes in to score. It's now 4-0 Nebraska in the third.
2: The Huskers made their first NCAA Women's College World Series appearance since 2013 and finished the season with a 52-8 record.
3: One on the way from Jacobson, and Fromm swings and drives it. Center field and deep, and it is long gone! Home run, Jordy Fromm! A grand slam for Jordy! And a 10-1 lead for the Huskers.
2: 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Another update from the KLIN newsroom follows Fox News at the top of the hour on 1499.3 KLIN.

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1: All right, Michael. So every seasoned investor gets uneasy when the market suddenly drops. How should people think about all that day-to-day movement?
2: First, market ups and downs are completely normal. Take the S&P 500. 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When you look at its history, two things jump out. First, in almost every year, the market has a stretch where prices fall, sometimes a little, sometimes a lot. That's what we call volatility, and it's simply part of investing. Second, those declines during the year don't tell you how the year will end. Even after a temporary drop, the market has often still finished the year higher, so a positive return.
1: So, if the dips are normal, why is it so hard for so many of us to just sit tight?
2: 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When prices fall, the urge to do something kicks in. 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
8: Decision day at the High Court. Elisa Brady, Fox News. The Supreme Court deciding several cases, including a Second Amendment challenge to a Hawaii gun law, ruling it is unconstitutional to require concealed carry license holders to get special permission to bring a firearm into public places. Another ruling could block thousands of lawsuits over weed killer.
9: The Supreme Court ruled 7-2 that Roundup's maker can't be sued under state law for failing to warn users the weed killer's active ingredient, glyphosate, could cause cancer, saying federal regulators approved the product's label. The case involved a Missouri man who developed non-Hodgkin's lymphoma after years of using Roundup.
8: Fox's Matt Murphy, the court ruling the company is protected from state failure to warn lawsuits by federal regulations, finding a cancer link is unlikely. On immigration, two 6-3 rulings in favor of the Trump administration, that it's up to DHS when to end temporary protected status for refugees and allowing daily limits on asylum seekers at the southern border, though for now, that policy is not in use. The Florida detention center known as Alligator Alcatraz is closing.
10: You know, I said from the beginning that this was a emergency solution that would be temporary, that once DHS had the wherewithal to be able to handle these illegal aliens, particularly the criminal illegal aliens.
8: Governor Ron DeSantis says the facility served its purpose. Detainees had been transferred out of the Everglades site already ahead of the upcoming hurricane season. Court documents reveal more information about damage to the newly renovated Lincoln Memorial reflecting pool and the timing. President Trump has blamed vandalism. Now a top official at the National Park Service says the pool liner was cut with a sharp knife or razor and that the agency reported a June 9th incident incident to U.S. Park Police, also reporting about 70 fence post tops were thrown into the pool. 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
7: This is Lincoln's 24-hour source for news, weather, and traffic. The voice of Lincoln, 1499.3 KLIN. Here's Mark Fale.
6: Lincoln police cracked down on speeding. They held an enforcement effort yesterday at Highway 77 and Warlick Boulevard.
11: 69 orange SUV in side lane. It's like it'll be a Ford right behind the orange Jeep.
6: LPD Traffic Sergeant Sarah Genoways says the entire traffic unit was involved in the effort.
11: In response to the construction crew's concerns that people are not slowing for the construction zone, and then we had three serious crashes that occurred here.
6: Genoways said 25 drivers were going between 60 and 79 miles an hour through that 50-mile-per-hour zone. Lincoln is launching a new campaign aimed at keeping more trash out of the Bluff Road landfill. Mayor Larry and Gaylor Baird unveiled the Love Your Landfill initiative and encourages residents to recycle more and waste less. Mayor said nearly 23% of what ends up in the landfill is wasted food, while much of the paper and metal being buried could be recycled instead.
12: When we recycle correctly and reduce our waste, we extend the life of our landfill, saving taxpayer dollars and preserving valuable materials that still have useful life.
6: Officials hope the campaign will divert 2,000 tons of waste over the next year and increase curbside recycling by up to 25%. Fees for all Capital Humane Society animals available for adoption will be covered tomorrow by Union Bank and Trust. Executive Director Matt Macharo said the adoption event runs from 1:30 to 7 p.m. at the Pilock Pet Adoption Center, 70th and Nebraska Parkway.
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15: 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Born in 1829 in Bootenheim, Bavaria, at age 17, he and his family emigrated to New York. 6 years later, he came down with gold fever and moved to California, but not to pan for gold. He opened a dry goods store and called it Levi Strauss and Company. In 1872, a tailor named Jacob Davis demonstrated to Levi Strauss how to make blue jeans faster, cheaper, and better by using metal rivets instead of thread, leading to the creation of the classic 501 Levi jean.
14: This has been The Making of America. 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
17: Mainly cloudy this afternoon with a 40% chance of scattered showers and maybe an isolated thunderstorm. High temperature in the low 70s. Tonight, mainly cloudy with a 30% chance of rain, low in the low 60s. Friday, partly to mostly cloudy with a 20% chance of rain, high in the upper 70s. From the 1011 Severe Weather Center, I'm meteorologist Brandon Reck.
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6: Brett Stokes steps out, takes a deep breath, digs back into the batter's box. Barr set at the letters. He offers a 3-1. Ball ripped through the left side. That's it. In there for a single. Scoring is Sanderson. Now Grego being waved home. The throw. Cut off. Nebraska gets the two back. And now taking off his puck to third. He's safe. Now on his way to second. Brett Stokes puts himself in scoring position. Comes through in the clutch. And the Huskers lead 4-2.
5: The Huskers hosted their first NCAA regional at Haymarket Park since 2008 and finished the season with a 43-17 overall record.
7: Two balls, two strikes, two outs, the pitch. Called strike three. Fastball inside corner. And Horn caps the top of the eighth and hammers down a zero to keep the Huskers ahead. He just busted him on the inner third, and Austin Fort watched it go by. And the Wolverines strand a golden opportunity in the top of the eighth.
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5: Carey walks off the bag at third. Freeman short lead at first. Troy takes a deep breath. He comes set. Here's the 1-2. And the dirt kicks away from the catcher. Carey's going to score. Freeman a big turn. Headed for third. The throw is out at third. Husker's going to challenge. It was a swing move by Freeman to try to take third base. No matter how this finishes, this game is not over. The Huskers have tied it on the wild pitch.
4: The Huskers hosted their first NCAA regional at Haymarket Park since 2008 and finished the season with a 43-17 overall record.
6: The pitch. Bunt's put down in front of the plate. This is a really good bunt. The throw to first gets away. And now coming around third is Stokes. He will score. Nebraska walks off USC. The Huskers win it. The Huskers win it.
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2: Next day in court for the president. Lisa Brady, Fox News. In one ruling, a Trump executive order on mail-in voting is stopped.
3: A federal judge in Boston has blocked President Trump's executive order aimed at tightening mail-in voting rules before November's congressional elections. The ruling says the president likely exceeded his authority by directing changes on how states administer federal elections. Democratic-led states argued the order would disrupt election preparations and could prevent eligible voters from casting ballots.
2: Fox's Matt Murphy. The order sought to create a federal list of eligible voters and to use the Postal Service to determine who can receive a mail ballot. The judge ruling those provisions are unconstitutional. But at the U.S. Supreme Court, two rulings in favor of the Trump administration on immigration, one allowing an end to legal protections for Haitian and Syrian refugees, another ruling allowing limits on daily asylum cases at the southern border. However, no ruling yet on the president's order to limit birthright citizenship. Earthquakes in Venezuela now blamed for at least 188 deaths. The president of the country's National Assembly also just confirming more than 200 people trapped. Fox's Dana Marie McNichol.
4: Now, the powerful back-to-back 7.2 and 7.5 magnitude quake struck just after 6 p.m. yesterday, rocking Caracas and coastal regions. It was a national holiday in Venezuela, so most people were at home during the quakes.
2: Secretary of State Marco Rubio says the U.S. is sending help, including search teams from Virginia and L.A. The leader of Blood, Sweat, and Tears has died.
5: What goes up must come down.
2: David Clayton Thomas was from Canada and became frontman to a nine-member group that won two Grammys, beating out the Beatles' Abbey Road for Best Album of 1969, also helping to inspire a wave of horn-led bands. A spokesperson says he died peacefully yesterday. He was 84. 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
6: The city of Lincoln has launched a new public education campaign designed to help residents reduce waste, recycle more effectively, and extend the life of the Bluff Road landfill.
7: Current data shows that nearly 23% of what we bury is wasted food. Paper accounts for about 16%. We also see thousands of tons of metals every year.
6: LTU Director Liz Elliott, the city also unveiled a new waste diversion manager called Landfill. And beginning in July, you'll see him on billboards and at community events. We do have a picture at KLIN.com. If you're looking to add a pet to your home, tomorrow will be a good day to do it. Capital Humane Society Executive Director Matt Manchero tells KLIN News Union Bank and Trust will cover adoption fees for all animals during a one-day adoption promotion.
8: It includes all dogs, puppies, cats, kittens, and critters. 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And last year we had a record number of pets adopted, 85 pets in a single day. And
6: the event runs from 11:30 a.m. to 7 p.m. at the Pylock Pet Adoption Center near 70th and Nebraska Parkway. Lincoln police cracked down on speeding yesterday at Highway 77 and Warlick Boulevard after receiving several complaints.
9: This is an area where there's potential for very high speeds. There's potential for very significant injuries. And so we decided to come out here as a whole team to address it, try and make it a little bit safer for everybody in this road.
6: Traffic Sergeant Sarah Genoways clocked 25 drivers going between 60 and 79 miles an hour through the 50-mile-an-hour construction zone. Officers stopped nearly all of the speeding drivers and issued them citations. Tom Stanton on the voice of Lincoln, 1499.3. KLIN.
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10: Nebraska trying to take down number one for the second time in 2 weeks. The pitch, and it's lined by Core through the left side for a hit. Carter around third. She's going to try and score. Holloman's throw to the plate. It's late, and the Huskers have the lead. Core over around second. They throw on her. She's back in safely. It's an RBI single to left field for Hannah Core, and Nebraska leads 3-2.
1: The Huskers made their first NCAA Women's College World Series appearance since 2013 and finished the season with a 52-8 record.
10: 3-2 Nebraska over Texas Tech, top of the seventh. From to the line, her 2-2. Terry takes over the outside corner. Called strike three. Down goes Terry. Down goes Tech. And the Huskers have taken down the top-ranked team in the country for the second time in 2 weeks.
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11: Mainly cloudy this afternoon with a 40% chance of scattered showers and maybe an isolated thunderstorm. High temperature in the low 70s. Tonight, mainly cloudy with a 30% chance of rain, low in the low 60s. Friday, partly to mostly cloudy with a 20% chance of rain, high in the upper 70s. From the 1011 Severe Weather Center, I'm meteorologist Brandon Reck.
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4: 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Swing and a miss! Let him know, Colin Novacek. Back-to-back-to-back strikeouts. And the Hawkeyes squander a golden opportunity to take the lead.
3: The Huskers hosted their first NCAA regional at Haymarket Park since 2008 and finished the season with a 43-17 overall record.
5: Timmerman bearing down, a deep breath, the pitch. Grounder to short. Who else? Carey, chest-high hop. Throws across the diamond in time. Tucker Timmerman finishes all three games. Who else to cap it off but the four-year starter at short in his final home series, Dylan Carey. Nebraska sweeps Iowa. A final of 8-6. Their fifth home sweep of a conference series this year. And Nebraska finishes 2026 with a sterling 23-1 home record.
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3: Fox News, I'm Kathleen Maloney. Devastation in parts of Venezuela where two strong earthquakes have claimed more than 160 lives.
4: Rescuers are searching through collapsed buildings and the number of dead is expected to rise. The U.S. Geological Survey suggests there's a 44% chance of more than 10,000 fatalities.
3: Fox's Jonathan Savage says the capital of Caracas was hard hit. Shipping data shows 69 ships passed through the Strait of Hormuz yesterday as Secretary of State Marco Rubio continues to negotiations with Iran.
5: What we're interested in is not their press conferences. What we're interested in is whether or not ships are moving. If ships are moving as they should be moving, then that's what we're going to judge and that's what we're going to react to.
3: More meetings between the U.S. and Iran on other issues are scheduled in the coming days. 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
6: Lincoln police cracked down on speeding yesterday at Highway 77 and Warlick Boulevard.
7: 69 orange SUV in side lane. It's like it'll be a Ford right behind the orange Jeep.
6: Traffic Sergeant Sarah Genoway says the entire traffic unit was involved in this enforcement effort.
7: In response to the construction crew's concerns that people are not slowing for the construction zone. And then we had three serious crashes that occurred here.
6: Genoway says 25 drivers were going between 60 and 79 miles an hour through the 50 mile per hour zone, and they were issued citations. For the first time in nearly 60 years, the University of Nebraska-Lincoln and the University of Nebraska Medical Center will combine in national rankings. Federal and accreditation approval allows the two campuses to report research, enrollment, and academic achievements together. University leaders say the change strengthens collaboration while keeping both institutions' missions separate. Tom Stanton, KLIN News.
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8: Mainly cloudy this afternoon with a 40% chance of scattered showers and maybe an isolated thunderstorm. High temperature in the low 70s. Tonight, mainly cloudy with a 30% chance of rain, low in the low 60s. Friday, partly to mostly cloudy with a 20% chance of rain, high in the upper 70s. From the 1011 Severe Weather Center, I'm meteorologist Brandon Rector.
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0: 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Welcome back in here. Our guest now is Dan Mason, former president and CEO of CBS Radio. He's got a new book out, Fearless, The Life and Times of a Media Maverick. Dan, great to finally get a chance to talk to you. Your reputation precedes you, sir. Thank you so much for being here with us on Clay and Buck. Sorry, Clay is gone. He was going to call in from the beach in Hawaii just to hang out with you, too. But I said, Clay, the reception, we're going to hear the waves. The reception's not that good. So you just got me today. But you are a legend in the radio industry, sir. Why are you writing this book? Let's start with that.
12: Well, first of all, thank you for having me. And I've never talked to 9 million people at once. So that's what Julie Talbot says your audience is. So glad to be here.
0: A lot of people. Yeah, thank you.
12: Why did I want to write the book? I wanted to write a written account of my own life. And I think back to my mom and dad, or maybe even my grandparents. How cool it would be if I had that. It's like a roadmap of who they were or where I came from. But that's primarily why I did it. And the more I got into it, I realized in my life, and I practiced this all through my CBS days, the things I've learned along the way, I didn't dream that up. It was taught to me by other people. And I also realized that it's kind of incumbent upon me to give that back. It's not mine to keep. So there's a lot of, I guess, Danisms, you could say. That's, for lack of a better term, that's what I named it in the book. Short things that I've learned that will help anybody, no matter what industry they're in. And, of course, Buck, there has to be, probably about 30 to 40% of funny radio stories, and that would be bosses, jocks, recording artists. I think I've got them all in there.
0: So you describe radio in the book as the media backbone of America. And Chapter 7 is titled, Radio is Dead. With all the ways people consume content now, has that changed or just evolved?
12: Well, I wrote that chapter. I thought about walking by an appliance store in about 1960, 62. I saw my first color TV. And I don't know if you remember it. You probably don't remember this. You're too young. But the whole slug line for advertising was, wow, I saw color TV. So the TV people were out in force talking about radio being dead. And, of course, cassettes came along, CDs came along, you name it, it all came along. But here we are, because radio is about companionship and, more specifically, about making friends.
0: And I was told this once by a very well-known person in the industry that if you do this right, then it should be a one-to-one conversation, but perhaps in this case heard millions of times over, or millions of one-to-one conversations happening. What is the advice that you would give to people who are in this medium about how to establish that very special, that very powerful connection that radio is able to do, that things like TV really just, it's just not the same?
12: I think radio is a much different medium because it is a call to action medium. You know, you could get on the air, a morning show could get on, afternoon, it doesn't matter, and raise money for a family who had been burned out of their home. You might raise money for the dog shelter to get all the dogs adopted for that day. And it can happen. Little, not so much in TV, but radio is that one-to-one communication. And like I said before, it's a sense of belonging. People want to belong to something bigger, part of a family. And it's simple. It's just about making friends.
0: You have a chapter about NPR and the whole public funding back and forth over that. Where do you come down on that issue? You're a guy who knows plenty about NPR and what it does and does not do.
12: I've listened to NPR for about 50 years off and on. So I think I'm as good as anyone else in this country to make a comment on NPR. First of all, 1934, the Communications Act established that there would be non-commercial radio stations. And they would get on there and do something a little different that maybe a crazy top 40 station wouldn't do. And that they always had this snooty attitude, always. And they were very, no matter what, they were partisan. You know, it didn't reflect so much until President Obama was elected. Now, this is my two cents, so other people may have a different opinion. In about 1967, the government came along and said, you know what, these guys are not making much money and they need to be on the air still, so let's fund them. And that went on from 67 to recently, 2000, just last year, which was about July. It was challenged in March of this year by a federal judge, but it's still going to be a tough putt to bring that back. It was about $1.1 billion. So I wrote Commissioner Carr, who I gave a tour to at 1010 Winds, and I told him, I have a solution. I have the total solution for all of this, and nobody's going to sue anybody. And here's the solution, Buck. Drop entirely the non-commercial status of those radio stations. I mean, you hear on there, this is brought to you by a fund from blank. This is provided to you by blank. They're taking money, and that's okay. But let them sell, like every other radio station. There should not be non-commercial stations anymore. And you look at Premier Network. If they want to have a network, there is 4,000 non-commercial stations right now in this country. You telling me they couldn't cobble together 400 of those to go out and begin to sell a network ad? I think they could. And I think that as far as ratings go, they sure have those. Where I'm from in Washington, D.C., they're number one in the market. And I know in Washington, D.C., if they put salespeople in the street, they would be the darling of the market, I'm sure. So they can raise money. But if they don't drop that non-commercial status, it's going to be tough.
0: We are speaking to Dan Mason, former president of CEO of CBS Radio. He's got a book out, Fearless, The Life and Times of a Media Maverick. Why was Rush Limbaugh so special?
12: He made a lot of friends. He had some enemies too, but he stood for something. And, you know, he was not afraid to take a position, say who he was, or, you know, not afraid to congratulate someone, not afraid to offend someone. I mean, it's interesting with him. He started like in Sacramento as a DJ. And you talk about vision, you talk about passion and desire. Look throughout his career. I mean, that should be the maverick, not me.
0: Now, there are, as I understand it, some juicy stories in the book. Can you give us one or two? Can you give us so people can go pick up a copy of Fearless? Like, what are some things that they'll find? You have people listening right now, by the way, who are 30, 40-year radio devotees. I mean, people generally listen to Rush for 30 years. But you got people that have been all about this medium, a lot of them. We've also got digital streaming and other things, too, because we're in the year of our Lord 2026. A lot of things going on. But give us some stories for the radio folks out there.
12: Well, there's a lot of funny stories. A couple of them I can't tell you because they're too R-rated, even though your audience is probably, I don't know, PG to R-rated. I'm not sure. But the story that comes to mind that is a funny one that I can tell, I don't know how old you are, but Dottie West was a huge country music singer in the early 80s. She had that song, What Are We Doing in Love, with Kenny Rogers, which was the number one record. But I was at KTSA in San Antonio as general manager. I was only 27 years old. And my friend worked at United Artists in Nashville, and she was Dottie's promoter. So she calls me and says, listen, we're coming through San Antonio, and let's have lunch. I want you to meet Dottie and just talk. I said, sure, I'd love to meet Dottie. So we go to a steak and ale, and remember steak and ale? We go there, and we have lunch. And she was absolutely the most beautiful woman that I'd ever seen in my life at that time, but just beautiful. And I would think about all those commercials she did, like I Was Raised on Country Sunshine, which was a big Coke commercial back in the day. But we're winding down lunch, and she looks at me. And she goes, Dan, I've got a great idea. And I say, oh, what's that? She says, why don't you come with me? And I said, where? And she goes, Dallas. We're on the way to Dallas. And I think you should come with me so we can get to know each other a little bit better. And I say, oh, I don't think I can. And she goes, well, why not? I said, well, I've got a wife and a young son, and I've got a radio station to run. And she looks at me and winks and says, I don't see the issue. What's the point? So that was hilarious, at least at the place and time. It was really, really funny.
0: So I also hear from the team that you got 50. I'm a huge dog person. You got 50 dogs adopted all at once? What was that?
12: Yeah, that was back in Atlanta, probably late 70s. And we teamed up with a steakhouse. It was a famous one, but the name escapes me. But they were giving away bags of, like, bones, like steak bones. But you couldn't do that these days. And that's another thing, Buck. Some of these promotions that are in that book, you couldn't do them in a million years now. But we did a big dog-a-thon. And over the air, and sure enough, every one of those dogs found a home.
0: Wow, amazing. Well, that's great. I'm so happy to hear that all worked out. What are you doing with the profits from your book, Fearless?
12: Profits go to the Broadcasters Foundation of America, and I'm the chairman emeritus of that group. As a matter of fact, we're doing a mixer here in this building tonight at 5:30 to introduce more people to the Broadcasters Foundation. It's an organization found 75 years ago, probably. And it's there to take care of people in radio and television with acute needs, like sickness or whatever. And it's a great organization. So a lot of people, older people now, have outlived their kids, and they have nothing, absolutely nothing. Then you've got another segment of people who have been hit by cancer, and they can't feed their family, can't pay the rent. So the money that the Broadcasters Foundation takes in goes in direct to those folks on a monthly check basis.
0: Dan Mason, the book is Fearless, The Life and Times of a Media Maverick. Dan, great, sir. An honor to have you here with us on Clay and Buck, and have fun at the party tonight, and best of luck with the book. Thank you so much.
12: Thank you, Buck.
0: All right, team. 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
2: Ty ready to work at 2-2 with nobody on and two outs. Here's the pitch. Swing and a miss. Got him swinging on a pitch down at his ankles. Horn, two strikeouts in the first, two here in the second for a clean inning.
1: The Huskers hosted their first NCAA regional at Haymarket Park since 2008 and finished the season with a 43-17 overall record.
3: Right on left, second and third, 9-8 game, two outs in the 10th. Bender's first. High pop fly, right side of the infield. Who's got it? It's Stokes, makes the catch! Ball game, a marathon thriller, and the Huskers take down number 7 Auburn. Oh, they had to dig about as deep as you possibly could. Winning run and scoring position, it does not matter. 9-8 final.
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2: Wrong path with Iran. I'm Lisa Brady, Fox News. A U.S. official confirming reports that Iran attacked a cargo ship in the Strait of Hormuz. The British military says that ship was using a route approved by the United Nations and not a route Iran wants ships to follow. Secretary of State Marco Rubio telling reporters earlier,
3: "What we're interested in is not their press conferences. What we're interested in is whether or not ships are moving. If ships are moving as they should be moving, then that's what we're going to judge and that's what we're going to react to."
2: He's in Bahrain wrapping up meetings with Gulf allies and also saying the U.S. will not allow tolls for passage through the strait and reiterating that President Trump has options if Iran doesn't live up to the commitments it's made so far. Court documents reveal a time frame for the damage to the Lincoln Memorial Reflecting Pool in Washington, with details coming from a senior National Park Service official.
4: A police report cited in a court filing says foam sealant on the bottom of the reflecting pool was cut with a sharp knife or razor, causing destruction of delaminating surface material. The National Park Service's Deputy Director of Operations, Frank Lands, made the statement in a court document and says the incident was reported to U.S. Park Police on June 9th. President Trump, for several days, has blamed vandals for American flag blue-colored paint chipping and floating in the water.
2: Fox's Jared Halpern at the White House. The U.S. Park Police releasing surveillance footage and asking for the public's help in a destruction of government property investigation. The U.S. Supreme Court siding with the Trump administration in two cases on immigration policy, including when to end temporary legal protections for some refugees. The justice is also striking down a Hawaii gun law that required concealed carry license holders to get expressed approval before bringing a firearm into public spaces. 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
1: 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Here's Tom Stanton.
5: The Lincoln Children's Zoo has announced the loss of a beloved resident. Zeus the bobcat has died at the age of 24, making him the oldest bobcat living in an accredited U.S. zoo. Zoo officials say age-related arthritis had begun affecting his mobility and quality of life, leading to the decision to humanely euthanize him. Zeus spent more than 19 years at the zoo. You can see his picture at KLIN.com. 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Executive Director Matt Manchero says the adoption event runs from 1:30 to 7 p.m. at the Pylock Pet Adoption Center near 70th and Nebraska Parkway.
6: Lots of pets looking for homes right now. 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
5: 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We have more details at KLIN.com. Lincoln Parks and Recreation staff is conducting a controlled burn of brush piles until 5 o'clock in Wilderness Park near Yankee Hill Road and South 14th Street. Tom Stanton, KLIN News.
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8: The pitch. There's a ground ball. Backhanded somehow by Ty Horn. Wow, what a defensive play as he goes behind the back to rob Jack Spanier. There's a web gem to end the inning. Attaboy, Ty Horn. Oh.
1: The Huskers hosted their first NCAA regional at Haymarket Park since 2008 and finished the season with a 43-17 overall record.
9: Two balls, two strikes, two outs. Bottom of the ninth. Unger to the belt. Here's the 2-2. Drove it into the gap in right center. Moyer tracks it down, makes a running catch into the gap in right center. Jay Sean Unger slams the door and says goodnight to the Gophers. It's a six-run top of the ninth, and the Huskers have taken this series on the road, beating Minnesota a final of 7-6.
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10: Mainly cloudy this afternoon with a 40% chance of scattered showers and maybe an isolated thunderstorm. High temperature in the low 70s. Tonight, mainly cloudy with a 30% chance of rain, low in the low 60s. Friday, partly to mostly cloudy with a 20% chance of rain, high in the upper 70s. From the 1011 Severe Weather Center, I'm meteorologist Brandon Reck.
1: 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It's 206.

0: Rodrigo, and the Huskers are all over the Blue Jays here in the first inning.
1: The Huskers hosted their first NCAA regional at Haymarket Park since 2008 and finished the season with a 43-17 overall record.
0: Two balls and a strike. Unger ready to work. The pitch. Grounder to third. Overbeek to his left. Picks it up. Fires to first. In time. Jay Sean Unger finish it for Nebraska. And they finish a little spring cleaning. A series sweep of the Creighton Blue Jays. They take all three. It's a Red State in 2026 and a thumbs-up effort from the Big Red.
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0: end-of-term rulings. Fox's Evan Brown.
1: The U.S. Supreme Court is now siding with the Trump administration, agreeing it has the power to turn back migrants seeking asylum when arriving at ports of entry along the U.S. border with Mexico.
0: Another ruling allows the Trump administration to end a temporary protected status for Haitian and Syrian migrants. The High Court also sided with the maker of Roundup Weed Killer, potentially blocking thousands of cancer-related lawsuits. The death toll from Wednesday's two back-to-back major earthquakes in Venezuela has climbed to at least 188 people.
2: Secretary of State Marco Rubio confirmed the search and rescue teams deploying today from Los Angeles and Virginia to join that desperate hunt for survivors.
0: Fox's Dana Marie McNichol, the president of Venezuela's National Assembly, says the search for more than 200 people continues. 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
3: Trending from the KLIN newsroom.
4: Lincoln police crackdown on speeding yesterday at Highway 77 and Warlick Boulevard after receiving several complaints.
5: This is an area where there's potential for very high speeds. There's potential for very significant injuries. And so we decided to come out here as a whole team to address it, try and make it a little bit safer for everybody in this road.
4: Traffic Sergeant Sarah Genoways clocked 25 drivers traveling between 60 and 70 miles an hour through the 50-mile-per-hour construction zone. Officers stopped nearly all of them, and speeding citations were issued. Nebraska Senator Pete Ricketts is reacting after President Trump canceled the signing of the 21st Century Road to Housing Bill Wednesday afternoon, which he supported.
6: I respect the president, and it's certainly his prerogative to, you know, make that choice. I would advise the president to take the win. This housing bill will help reduce housing costs.
4: Trump said on social media he would not sign the bill until a separate law on stringent voter ID requirements is passed. Tom Stanton, KLIN News.
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7: Mainly cloudy this afternoon with a 40% chance of scattered showers and maybe an isolated thunderstorm. High temperature in the low 70s. Tonight, mainly cloudy with a 30% chance of rain, low in the low 60s. Friday, partly to mostly cloudy with a 20% chance of rain, high in the upper 70s. From the 1011 Severe Weather Center, I'm meteorologist Brandon Rector.
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1: Here comes the capacity crowd once more on 1-2. Yasa abreast, the pitch. Swing and a miss, strike three. Strikeout number 8 for Yasa. And the sophomore from Colorado is dealing in Lincoln. 5 shutout innings for the Huskers starter.
0: The Huskers hosted their first NCAA regional at Haymarket Park since 2008 and finished the season with a 43-17 overall record.
2: Bronk gets his primary lead at second. Jay Sean comes set, checks him. The payoff pitch ripped into left field, down for a single. Bronk's going to be waved home. The throw is in time! Oh, what a seed by Jet Buck! Big time defensive play for the senior transfer. And Nebraska again living dangerously.
0: Congratulations on a historic season from Lincoln's Husker Radio, 1499.3 KLIN. Salutes the 2026 Nebraska Cornhuskers softball team.
3: Cusack swings and lifts a fly ball left center and deep, and it is gone! 4-0 Nebraska!
0: The Huskers made their first NCAA Women's College World Series appearance since 2013 and finished the season with a 52-8 record.
3: Sight swings and misses on a rise ball for strike three, and Fromm strikes out the side in the sixth. 11 strikeouts today for Jordy Fromm.
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0: the Momo Pizzeria and Ristorante Studios. We are the voice of Lincoln. 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
1: Goes on the attack. I'm Lisa Brady, Fox News. A Singapore-flagged cargo ship hit by an Iranian drone as it passed through the Strait of Hormuz, reportedly using a new UN-approved route and hit by the Revolutionary Guard.
2: A U.S. official confirms for us that Iran attacked a cargo ship in the Strait of Hormuz today after Iran was warning ships that transiting the strait without authorization through them would be dealt with.
1: Fox's Aisha Hosni at the White House.
2: As the regime is eyeing to make billions of dollars through tolling the Strait of Hormuz. The Wall Street Journal is reporting the Islamic Republic estimates that charging for security, safety, and environmental services in the Strait would bring in $40 billion a year in revenue. And the idea, if it's implemented, they say, would bring Tehran cash flow and control that it did not command before the war.
1: Secretary of State Marco Rubio wrapping up meetings in the Middle East and telling reporters earlier.
3: One thing that came across very clear is there is zero support among the Gulf countries for any sort of toll or fees or anything that charges for the use of international waters.
1: For now, a UN agency is pausing the evacuation of ships through the strait. An inflation gauge, closely watched by the Fed, hits a three-year high.
4: The PCE inflation report out today. Overall prices up 4.1% over the past 12 months. That's more than double the Fed's target.
1: But Fox Business's Edward Lawrence also reports the economy grew more than first thought in the first quarter.
4: The GDP increased 2.1%, which surprised many, and it turned around the last estimate of under 2%. The expectation is the administration, if it can keep the Strait of Hormuz open, the economy should start growing as it did last year.
1: Surging oil and gas prices have fueled inflation, though more recently they've been coming down. The Dow up 72 points at the bell, shy of a record after hitting new highs. 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
0: This is Lincoln's 24-hour source for news, weather, and traffic. 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Here's Stephen Hardesty.
5: Nebraska Senator Pete Ricketts is reacting after President Trump canceled the signing of the 21st Century Road to Housing Bill on Wednesday afternoon, which he supported.
6: I respect the president, and it's certainly his prerogative to, you know, make that choice. I would advise the president to take the win. This housing bill will help reduce housing costs.
5: The bill passed both chambers with wide bipartisan support. Trump said on social media he would not sign the bill until a separate law on stringent voter ID requirements is passed. Lincoln police cracked down on speeding yesterday at Highway 77 and Warlick Boulevard.
7: 69 orange SUV in side lane. It's like it'll be a Ford right behind the orange Jeep.
5: Traffic Sergeant Sarah Genoways says the entire traffic unit was involved in the enforcement effort.
7: In response to the construction crew's concerns that people are not slowing for the construction zone, and then we had three serious crashes that occurred here.
5: Genoway says 25 drivers were going between 60 and 79 miles an hour through the 50-mile-per-hour zone. Lincoln is launching a new campaign aimed at keeping more trash out of the Bluff Road landfill. Mayor Larry and Gaylord Baird unveiled the Love Your Landfill initiative, encouraging residents to recycle more and waste less.
8: When we recycle correctly and reduce our waste, we extend the life of our landfill, saving taxpayer dollars and preserving valuable materials that still have useful life.
5: The goal of the campaign is to divert 2,000 tons of waste over the next year and increase curbside recycling by 25%. More details at KLIN.com. The University of Nebraska Board of Regents will meet Monday morning in Lincoln to consider the next step in restructuring the governance of Nebraska medicine. The meeting begins at 9 a.m. Monday at Varner Hall in Lincoln and will be open to the public and live streamed. Stephen Hardesty on the Voice of Lincoln, 1499.3 KLIN.
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9: The 1-1, Hannah swings and lofts the fly ball to center. Going back, Lamar, to the wall, it's good! Home run, Hannah Cabinson, a three-run shot, 6-1, Cornhuskers!
10: The Huskers made their first NCAA Women's College World Series appearance since 2013 and finished the season with a 52-8 record.
9: Runner at first, two outs, one and two to Alejandre. Fromm deals. Alejandre swings and misses. She's dead on strikes. And the ninth-ranked Cornhuskers down seventh-ranked UCLA, beating the Bruins 2-1 in the series.
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11: Mainly cloudy this afternoon with a 40% chance of scattered showers and maybe an isolated thunderstorm. High temperature in the low 70s. Tonight, mainly cloudy with a 30% chance of rain, low in the low 60s. Friday, partly to mostly cloudy with a 20% chance of rain, high in the upper 70s. From the 1011 Severe Weather Center, I'm meteorologist Brandon Reck.
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2: The city of Lincoln has launched a new public education campaign designed to help residents reduce waste, recycle more effectively, and extend the life of the Bluff Road landfill.
3: Current data shows that nearly 23% of what we bury is wasted food. Paper accounts for about 16%. We also see thousands of tons of metals every year.
2: LTU Director Liz Elliott, the city also unveiled a new waste diversion manager called Landfill, and beginning in July, you will see him on billboards and at community events. Recent rains have helped put a huge dent in Lincoln's precipitation deficit. On Drive Time Lincoln, retired UNL climatologist Dr. Ken Dewey said Lincoln has received just over 4 inches of rain last month, bringing the city's yearly precipitation total to only about a half inch below normal.
4: The average for the month is 4.5 inches, so which means we need to get about an inch a week. And for people irrigating their lawns, most of our lawns in Lincoln, about a half inch per week is all you really need.
2: Dewey said this is the time of year when we transition from tornadoes being the biggest severe weather threat to hail. Stephen Hardesty, KLIN News.
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5: Mainly cloudy this afternoon with a 40% chance of scattered showers and maybe an isolated thunderstorm. High temperature in the low 70s. Tonight, mainly cloudy with a 30% chance of rain, low in the low 60s. Friday, partly to mostly cloudy with a 20% chance of rain, high in the upper 70s. From the 1011 Severe Weather Center, I'm meteorologist Brandon Rector.
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1: Infield drawn in, first pitch. This one sent into deep right center field. Takeuchi going back, looks up at the wall. A grand slam! Are you kidding me? Oh, he ain't a freshman. Drew Grigo, having himself a weekend, punctuates it with a full bag blast out to deep right center field, and Nebraska has opened it up 13-6, Big Red, and listen to the crowd.
0: The Huskers hosted their first NCAA regional at Haymarket Park since 2008 and finished the season with a 43-17 overall record.
2: Fawcett delivers the pitch.
3: Sharply hit, fair ball down the left field line. This is going to end it. Moyer around third. He's going to trot home. And it's an exclamation point for the Big Red as they sweep 12th-ranked USC. Their first clean sweep of a ranked opponent since 2015 when it was the Texas Longhorns here in Lincoln. The final today, Nebraska 16, USC 6.
0: Congratulations on a historic season from Lincoln's Husker Radio, 1499.3 KLIN. 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
4: One of America's greatest cities was founded by French colonists in 1781. It became part of the U.S. in 1803 after the Louisiana Purchase. New Orleans is the birthplace of jazz and home to Creole cooking and has provided dozens of famous recording artists, including Fats Domino. Louis Armstrong.
5: I see trees of green, red roses too.
4: And R&B queen Irma Thomas. Orleans suffered unspeakable tragedy in 2005 when Hurricane Katrina hit, flooding 80% of the city and leaving tens of thousands without food, electricity, water, or medical care. But the city rebuilt, Mardi Gras returned, and the French Quarter and all of New Orleans came back strong.
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0: From the Momo Pizzeria and Ristorante Studios, we are the voice of Lincoln. 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
1: A deal with Iran is tested. I'm Lisa Brady, Fox News, as a Singapore-flagged ship is hit, reportedly by Iran's Revolutionary Guard.
2: A U.S. official is confirming that an Iranian drone hit that cargo vessel called the Ever Lovely as it was exiting the Strait of Hormuz off the Omani coast. The ship is Singapore-flagged. U.K. authorities say there was damage to the ship's bridge, but no casualties. The attack violates the memorandum of understanding signed between the U.S. and Iran just 8 days ago. That deal had helped sharply increase the amount of oil flowing through the strait.
1: Fox Business's Lauren Simonetti. The cargo ship was using a new route approved by the U.N., which says it's now pausing evacuations of ships through the strait. Iran still wants to control passage and charge tolls or fees.
3: You can call it a fee, you can call it a toll, call it whatever you want. If you are charging money to use the straits, we won't support it. We won't tolerate it. We won't allow it.
1: Secretary of State Marco Rubio, just wrapping up meetings in the Middle East, also says there's no support for tolls among Gulf countries. The U.S. Supreme Court striking down a state gun law, ruling that Hawaii is violating the Second Amendment by requiring concealed carry license holders to get special permission to bring a firearm into public spaces like a store or hotel.
4: Justice Samuel Alito, writing for a 6-3 conservative majority, says the law severely restricts the daily activities of individuals who already satisfied the state's rigorous requirements for a concealed carry permit. The state argued the statute balanced gun rights and property rights.
1: Fox's Jared Halpern in Washington. On immigration, two 6-3 rulings in favor of the Trump administration, that it's up to DHS when to end temporary protected status for some refugees and allowing daily limits on asylum seekers at the southern border. No ruling yet on the president's effort to limit birthright citizenship. 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
0: This is Lincoln's 24-hour source for news, weather, and traffic. 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Here's Stephen Hardesty.
5: Lincoln police cracked down on speeding yesterday at Highway 77 and Warlick Boulevard after receiving several complaints.
6: It's an area where there's potential for very high speeds. There's potential for very significant injuries. And so we decided to come out here as a whole team to address it, try and make it a little bit safer for everybody in this road.
5: Traffic Sergeant Sarah Genoways clocked 25 drivers traveling between 60 and 79 miles an hour through the 50-mile-per-hour construction zone. Officers stopped nearly all the speeding drivers and issued citations. Lincoln residents are encouraged to love your landfill with the help of a new mascot. Lincoln Mayor Larry and Gaylord Baird said landfill is the city's new waste diversion ambassador for an invite to help residents reduce waste, recycle correctly, and extend the life of the Bluff Road landfill.
7: And be sure to catch Phil in person at one of his upcoming events at the University of Nebraska-Lincoln East Campus Discovery Day on July 11th, or at Stransky Park on July 16th, and at the Haymarket Farmers Market on July 25th.
5: We have more details, including a picture of landfill, at KLIN.com. Lincoln Parks and Recreation staff will conduct a controlled burn of brush piles from 8 a.m. until 5 p.m. in Wilderness Park near Yankee Hill Road and South 14th. There are no planned trail closures. If you're looking to add a pet to your home, tomorrow will be a good day to do it. Capital Humane Society Executive Director Matt Badgero tells KLIN News Union Bank and Trust will cover adoption fees for all animals during a one-day adoption promotion.
8: It includes all dogs, puppies, cats, kittens, and critters. 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And last year we had a record number of pets adopted, 85 pets in a single day. And
5: the event runs from 11:30 a.m. to 7 p.m. at the Pilock Pet Adoption Center near 70th and Nebraska Parkway. 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
0: Chance to win tickets to Post Malone and Jelly Roll at Kauffman Stadium is right now. 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
9: The 1-1. And this one is hit. A moonshot to right field. Back to the wall. It's gone. A two-run shot. Three home runs in the frame. It's a one-run ball game. Hello, Joshua Overby.
0: The Huskers hosted their first NCAA regional at Haymarket Park since 2008 and finished the season with a 43-17 overall record.
9: Here's the 0-2. There's a softly hit ground ball. Dylan Carey going to have to backhand throws quickly and in time. Great play by Dylan Carey. Off to his right, deep in the hole, uses the turf. Case Sanderson digs it out and a big first down.
10: 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You're going to be looking a while. 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
11: Mainly cloudy this afternoon with a 40% chance of scattered showers and maybe an isolated thunderstorm. High temperature in the low 70s. Tonight, mainly cloudy with a 30% chance of rain, low in the low 60s. Friday, partly to mostly cloudy with a 20% chance of rain, high in the upper 70s. From the 1011 Severe Weather Center, I'm meteorologist Brandon Reck.
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16: excessive heat warnings,
17: triple digits,
13: to severe thunderstorms.
18: Another night of severe thunderstorm watch.
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3: Fox News, I'm Deborah Valentine. The evacuation of ships through the Strait of Hormuz is paused after the British military said a vessel was hit by a projectile off the coast of Oman. Fox's Aisha Hosni.
4: U.S. officials are confirming to us that an IRGC drone actually hit that ship as it was trying to leave the strait today near Oman. Iran has warned ships out there that transiting the strait without their authorization will be dealt with.
3: The head of the International Maritime Organization says the moving of ships out of the Persian Gulf is on hold until the agency can confirm safety guarantees for ships. After a heated meeting between President Trump and Republicans, the Senate voting 50-47 just before midnight to reject a war powers resolution regarding the Iran conflict, the passage reversing a historic bipartisan rebuke passed 24 hours earlier. 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
5: Nebraska's tornado season has been quieter than usual this year, according to retired UNL climatologist Dr. Ken Dewey.
6: This is something that my colleagues that are doing research have said. Tornado Alley has shifted off to the east. So even though we've been damp, it's been cool, and you need hot, steamy tropical weather for tornadoes.
5: On Drive Time Lincoln, Dewey said states like Missouri are averaging more than 80 tornadoes a year. As the calendar moves into July and August, he said

0: As the focus shifts from tornadoes to hailstorms. 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Executive Director Matt Machero says the adoption event runs from 1:30 p.m. until 7 p.m. at the Pylock Pet Adoption Center near 70th and Nebraska Parkway.
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3: Mainly cloudy this afternoon with a 40% chance of scattered showers and maybe an isolated thunderstorm. High temperature in the low 70s. Tonight, mainly cloudy with a 30% chance of rain, low in the low 60s. Friday, partly to mostly cloudy with a 20% chance of rain, high in the upper 70s. From the 1011 Severe Weather Center, I'm meteorologist Brandon Rector.
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1: Novacek's payoff pitch, here it is. Swing and a miss. Oh, yeah. Bounce back appearance for Novacek. Strikes out the side. He's fired up.
0: The Huskers hosted their first NCAA regional at Haymarket Park since 2008 and finished the season with a 43-17 overall record.
2: The 2-0 coming. This one is sent to the right field. Bissetta back to the warning track. This ball is gone! Chet Buck, another solo buck shot! And the Huskers strike first!
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1: And another 3-2 on the way. Change up, swatted by Kevinson into center for a hit. Williams scores. Kaneda has scored, and this game is tied at 2. Now the runner tried to score. Core, and she comes in. Core scores. 3-2 Nebraska. Oh, baby! Single up the middle by Hannah Kamensen. The first two runners scored. And then as the throw got away from the cutoff person, Poor saw that ball rolling toward third base, toward the dugout, and she turned back the afterburners, and she scored to give the Huskers the lead. How about a little ball don't lie, huh, UCLA?
0: The Huskers made their first NCAA Women's College World Series appearance since 2013 and finished the season with a 52-8 record.
1: 1-2 with two outs, and the base is empty. Nebraska leads UCLA 7-2 in the top of the seventh. From with a 1-2. Suarez swings and misses. Strike three, and Nebraska has won the 2026 Big Ten Tournament Championship. The Huskers, the undisputed Big Ten champs.
0: Congratulations on a historic season from Lincoln's Husker Radio, 1499.3 KLIN.
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0: Thank you so much to Sean Hannity for letting me to sit in his seat. I got to tell you, I am more excited about this country and our future. It is the greatest country on the face of the planet. I'm so grateful to the men and women who have served here, all the ups and downs of our country, celebrating July 4th next weekend. But it's in my heart. I believe it. It's the greatest country. Jason in the house. If you can check me out, Jason in the house. Thanks to Sean. Thanks for joining us.
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4: Good afternoon. We'll start Time Saver Traffic in the 1900 block of South 10th Street. A car versus a house. Do watch for emergency vehicles in the area. Otherwise, most traffic moving well. A few volume slowdowns, and we do have several construction projects. Keep in mind, South 40th Randolph to O Street had been northbound only closed, but now an emergency water main repair has 40th completely closed. Randolph to O Street. Work continues on North 48th Adams to Cornhusker. That is closed for paving repairs. If you see a trouble spot, call the traffic hotline, 402-479-1414. That's a quick check of your Time Saver Traffic.
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2: Cloudy, 72 degrees at 5 o'clock. Lincoln police cracked down on speeding yesterday at Highway 77 and Warlick Boulevard.
3: 69 orange SUV in side lane. It's like it'll be a Ford right behind the orange Jeep.
2: Traffic Sergeant Sarah Genoway says the entire traffic unit was involved in the enforcement effort.
3: In response to the construction crew's concerns that people are not slowing for the construction zone, and then we had three serious crashes that occurred here.
2: Genoway says 25 drivers were going between 60 and 79 miles an hour through the 50-mile-per-hour zone. Lancaster County Engineer Pam Dingman says plans for an East Beltway remain a top priority, even though the project still faces years of planning and funding challenges. She says today's heavy traffic on 148th Street mirrors the safety problems once seen on Saltillo Road before the South Beltway was built.
4: Now we have a really high concentration of really bad crashes on 148th Street. We are working to get some grant money to improve 148th Street.
2: Dingman says additional Saltillo Road improvements are expected to be announced soon. Lincoln is launching a new campaign aimed at keeping more trash out of the Bluff Road landfill. Mayor Leary and Gaylord Baird unveiled the Love Your Landfill initiative, encouraging residents to recycle more and waste less.
5: When we recycle correctly and reduce our waste, we extend the life of our landfill, saving taxpayer dollars and preserving valuable materials that still have useful life.
2: The goal of the campaign is to divert 2,000 tons of waste over the next year and increase curbside recycling by 25%. Recent rains have helped put a huge dent in Lincoln's precipitation deficit. On Drive Time Lincoln, retired UNL climatologist Dr. Ken Dewey said Lincoln has received just over 4 inches of rain this month, bringing the city's yearly precipitation total to only about an inch and a half below normal.
6: The average for the month is 4.5 inches, so which means we need to get about an inch a week. And for people irrigating their lawns, most of our lawns in Lincoln, about a half inch per week is all you really need.
2: Dewey says this is the time of year when we transition from tornadoes being the biggest severe weather threat to hail. If you're looking to add a pet to your home, tomorrow will be a good day to do it. Capital Humane Society Executive Director Matt Machero tells KLIN News Union Bank and Trust will cover adoption fees for all animals during a one-day adoption promotion.
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2: Mostly cloudy with showers continuing to be possible through the early to mid-evening hours, and then we should begin to dry out as we head into the late evening period. We'll also see temperatures in the 60s. Overnight lows drop down into the low to mid-60s, with high temperatures heading into Friday a little bit warmer than what we have seen on our Thursday. We'll climb up into the upper 70s to right around 80 degrees. From the 1011 Severe Weather Center, I'm meteorologist Carmelo Latuca.
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3: As we get into the heart of our drive time, do watch for slowdowns. The 1900 block of South 10th Street, an earlier accident, car versus a house. Do watch for potential emergency vehicles in the area. Otherwise, most traffic moving well. A few volume slowdowns, and we do have several construction projects. We'll want to use caution as we move through and around. Keep in mind Sun Valley Boulevard, Charleston to 10th Street, that is closed for bridge work. And Pine Lake Road, 69th to 73rd, eastbound lane closure for turn lane construction. If you see a trouble spot, call the traffic hotline, 402-479-1414. That's another check of your time saver traffic.
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4: All right. It is Thursday. It is 5:06. Wherever you're at on the way home, already home, listening on the podcast, KLIN.com, your favorite podcast provider. Hope you're having a good evening, afternoon, daytime, whenever it is. 71 degrees right now in the capital city. Well, chilly out there. I mean, just a bit. We got northeast winds, 7 miles an hour. We have the potential for some rain during the evening and overnight hours. It doesn't look like anything particularly significant, but that chance is hanging around. And right now, looking at the current radar from the National Weather Service, well, what do you know? Beatrice, Hebron, and Falls City are getting it.
5: No
4: weird.
5: Way.
4: Boy, surprised to see that. I know I'm a broken record, but there's a kind of a circle around Lincoln. It's kind of a wide-ranging one. It goes from York to Omaha, Nebraska City to Columbus, Beatrice at the bottom. But no rain in that area, and kind of everywhere else there's at least a little bit, seems like. So may end up getting here some tonight, but it doesn't look like particularly significant. One more day tomorrow of the unseasonably cool weather. Another day where we won't hit the 80s. High of 78 tomorrow. I should get sunnier during the day. Saturday's the transition day, mid-80s. And then the heat is back. The heat is on.
5: Yes, Glenn Frey.
4: As Glenn Frey once said. Mid-90s all the way through next week. Up till Thursday, that's all I've got. And that gets us right into that holiday weekend. All right. Here's what we've got going on tonight. We'll do our whip around here in just a second. A lot of things are going to be, I think, interesting conversations, and so we'll have that coming up here in just a minute. And then Dave Milnarek is going to join us, director of the Cornhusker State Games. They are they're coming up not long from now, and those of you who are looking to compete, I've been considering competing. You're coming up against a deadline here, July 1st. And so some things have changed in the Cornhusker State Games over the years. So we'll talk to Dave about that. That'll be, I think, a fun conversation. I've known Dave for a long time, so we'll delve into that with him here in studio about 25 minutes from right now. But with that said, it is time to fire up today's whip around.
1: A rundown of today's top stories that you're talking about. It's time for the whip around on Drive Time Lincoln.
4: Well, if there's one thing we don't like to report, well, there's several things we don't like to report on this show, but one that always disappointed to hear is when there's a long time local business shutting their doors. And this is a long time one. N Street Drive-In announced on Facebook today that it is closing permanently. Wow. Didn't see that one coming, but they will be closing down after a whole lot of years there, and a few different locations as well. I'm pulling up the I lost my version of the Facebook post, so okay, here it is. I wanted to get the very latest there. After 63 years, N Street Drive-In will be closing our doors in August. We'll miss seeing our customers, distributors, and suppliers swing by on a weekday and the buzz of a football Saturday, but the time has come. Good news for you is we have to get rid of some inventory. All wine and liquor, 20% off. So stop in, say goodbye to a Lincoln Landmark, and get some great deals. I have to make a stop on the way home tonight. It sounds like it's not, you know, they just said it's time, as you heard me say there. Now they are now, as you probably know, at 18th and O Street. But you know, it's a little confusing probably for people who are out of town. I always wonder that.
6: Yeah.
4: When people come in from out of town. I mean, I remember the previous location that actually was on N Street.
6: Right.
4: And then they moved to a bigger, nicer place, which was, that was a big location there. So, in fact, I didn't know this. They had installed a huge rooftop solar array that generated a bunch of power. They pledged 1% of their gross revenue to environmental charities via 1% for the planet. And then, of course, there's, you know, the old neon sign that was very famous as well.
6: Yes.
4: I think they were one of the first to do the crawlers. I had no idea what a crowler was a year ago. Those are the 32-ounce cans that they would fill from a tap line. And so there might have been. I just remember that was one of the first times that I had ever heard about that as well. And, yeah, now I assume, I don't know if I have ever been there on a football. I probably have before a football game, been there after a football game.
6: Mm-hmm.
4: But I just wonder how much that, with their location, that changes kind of the pipeline and the football game day beverage economy.
6: Right, yeah.
4: Essentially. The pre-gaming. I mean, there's other places, certainly, that you can go to. But, I mean, with their location and the size and all of that sort of stuff as well.
6: Yeah.
4: So, and you know what? You do wonder... you know, because I've talked to Aaron from the Still a lot as well.
6: Mm-hmm.
4: Just over the years, become a friend, and I just wonder about the competition that these in this industry specifically. First of all, I mean, they used to be selling under, you know, different rules than other retailers.
6: Sure.
4: To some degree.
6: Yeah,
4: and then, you know, now it's just you've got grocery stores. Not that grocery stores shouldn't be able to do this, but you got grocery stores who have their own, you know, pretty significant separate sections.
6: Ooh. Yeah.
4: That are basically mini liquor stores.
6: Mm-hmm.
4: And you've got now the big national big box superstore.
6: Oh, yeah.
4: That also comes in as well. And so you've got that challenge as well. And so I don't know if that played it. I mean, I really don't know if that played it. It may not have played into this at all with them or not. But I'd be interested to see. Well, I don't know if I'm really going to go there tonight, but I do wonder how busy it is there right now.
6: Oh, right.
4: I mean, I can't. You know, a few words that you can combine together, you're going to get a crowd pretty quick. Free pizza. You know. Chance to win money. Mm-hmm. And 20% off wine and liquor.
6: Sign me up.
4: So there you go. Yep. That is the that's the latest there. Maybe down the road they are going to be open till August, so I mean, I hope they don't get rid of all of it tonight.
6: Gosh,
4: maybe we can talk to the folks behind them here on Drive Time Lincoln. I love talking to local business owners, the longtime ones, about what life is like as a owner of that type of retail shop. Here you go. All right, moving on. We had this story in news earlier. Land Phil. And when I say that, I mean L-A-N-D space capital P-H-I-L. It is the new city mascot.
6: Oh, boy. Good job on that.
4: Oh, my gosh.
6: Yeah.
4: It is the city's new official waste diversion ambassador. I guess if you want something to personify the concept of waste management, this is what landfill is. And the goal for landfill, which, by the way, how would you describe landfill visually?
6: Visually?
4: Yes, if you had to.
6: Think of the purple mascot from McDonald's, Grimace. That's what I see.
4: Okay. The problem is he's not purple, right?
6: Right.
4: He is,
6: He's
4: puke color.
6: Yeah.
4: I'm sorry.
6: Olive drab.
4: I think the name of that color is, if you're using an actual swatch of color, is puce.
6: Puce.
4: Yeah, look it up. I believe that is a color. Let me see. It is.
6: Yeah.
4: Puce. A brown... Oh, that's a brownish purple. No, that's not right. This is more of a brownish green.
6: Yeah.
4: And he's got...
6: cups.
4: Trash stuck to him. It's the most... I'm sorry.
6: Right.
4: This is something. Well, and there's a website, lovelandfill.com.
6: Oh, boy.
4: So you can see the picture of him there. And there's a little biography. He's been taking care of all of Lincoln and Lancaster County's garbage on Bluff Road since 1989. Here's the thing about landfill. I'm reading this. He's more than just a hole in the ground. He's got layers. He's highly complex, scientific, and engineered with environmental protections to keep groundwater safe. And then there's kind of the life and how landfills work, which is interesting as well. You can get his newsletter. He has a newsletter you can subscribe to there by putting your email in.
6: Oh, boy.
4: You can. Oh, he's on social media. He's on TikTok.
6: Oh, beautiful. I'm very glad that Lincoln has a much more nicer track record towards mascots opposed to Philadelphia.
4: Yeah.
6: Yeah.
4: I can't tell. I mean, this is somebody in marketing is going to get a attaboy, maybe a raise, maybe a contract renewed, or may not be back for the next one. I'm not sure which it is. I will let you judge on that. Is that a billboard there?
6: It is.
4: Where is that at?
6: Oh, boy.
4: We have that picture.
6: This came from the city of Lincoln. I'm just looking at the KLIN website.
4: Okay, I haven't seen any billboards yet other than the K. I didn't see that. I just heard the story, so I didn't see the written story. It says he's on a billboard somewhere. It says save. We scroll up again. It says save food.
6: Yeah, save food. Eat your leftovers. Lovelandfill.com.
4: So, I guess the thinking is here, hey, we're not getting through to people when we're giving them cold, hard waste management facts.
6: Right.
4: Sounds like a good name of a band. And so, you want to get maybe the kids. I assume this is targeted. It's not, I assume I'm not the target here, based on my reaction.
6: Right.
4: I assume, but get the schools and the kids involved and, you know, Smokey the Bear and Ralph McGruff the Crime Dog. I mean, there's a lot of them for over the years, mascots for these things.
6: Hey, think when they unveil Bill Red.
4: And everyone loves him too.
6: Yes.
4: But
6: there's
4: what
6: the children's book.
4: What they're trying to do is extend the functional lifespan of these landfill spaces, which are expensive and cut environmental costs that are going on this. The Bluff Road landfill, not the guy, the actual landfill, 171 acres. But they're really trying to intercept plastic types 1, 2, and 5, so bottles, jugs, and tubs, corrugated cardboard, and aluminum tin cans before they get buried there. And so they're kind of gamifying this which has got a digital interactive game to train residents on what items are locally recyclable versus what items are strictly trash, since they often confuse people who come in from other cities. So,
6: all right,
4: maybe it might work, but
6: yeah,
4: you know, and I think to the degree people, it'd be interesting to actually hear, you know, people, if things aren't getting recycled that need to be recycled, why it's happening. You know, is that the people don't want to pay for the service to get it picked up at their door, and then, but it's also, you know, to bring all of those things to one of the city, which they've expanded those city recycling lots and put them out and more. They've worked better. They've put up the cameras to make sure people aren't dumping stuff in there. It seems like the one I go to, the one at Seacrest Field, seems like it's always busy. Always busy.
6: Yeah.
4: There. So, and, you know, the eventual design is to, the hope is to save money, right? Save taxpayers money on this whole thing. And so I guess there's that angle on it as well. So it does, one of the things, it's not a huge deal, but like the thing that people use our recycling for, and I know all my trash and waste management people are going to text me. I don't know if this is true of all the recyclers, but ours doesn't take glass and does not take plastic bags.
6: Yeah.
4: Like plastic grocery bags. Which, you know, so we go other places for those. But
6: right.
4: Other than that, I think, I mean, not to pat myself on the back, I think I do pretty good.
6: Oh, yeah.
4: For the most part. It's pretty easy.
6: I know my recycling game has gone up tenfold since moving.
4: Yeah. Now, at the same time, I'll say there are other places I've been where you've got to sort it out way more extensively at your home than we have to.
6: Yes. Yeah.
4: So it's much better here, I would say, that way as well.
6: Yeah. And the good thing with those plastic grocery bags is most grocery stores have a drop-off site right at the front as you're going in.
4: Yeah. I don't know. Maybe would have designed landfill to be a little less gross.
6: Yeah.
4: I mean, the way the I don't need to even say it, just look at it and you'll know what I'm thinking,
6: right?
4: You know,
6: I don't know, like I just kept thinking of Coming to America when the McDonald's people kept trying to sue the McDowell's restaurant.
4: Yes.
6: Too much movies.
4: Okay, all right, moving. We need to move to something else.
6: Yes.
4: I will go next. We'll go. I gotta keep moving along here. I spent too long on landfill. Another city story here. This is interesting. I read about this in Nebraska Public Media today, but City of Lincoln has gotten some land acquisition southwest of Lincoln. It's 100 acres, pretty ecologically rare land as well. And they're going to, they've been working on this for a while, but they're wanting to put together a huge 14-mile nature trail loop. And so this is a partnership, City of Lincoln, Lower Platte South, NRD, and the Solidago Conservancy. They finalized this buyout from a family that's apparently been a deal that I read about, and it's taken like 8 years to do this. So where is it? Just northwest of the intersection of West Clare Avenue and Southwest 56th Street. So then extends southwest from Pioneers Park. I gotta be honest, I don't know how much I've even been out, you know, around that area. But they now have 70% of this planned trail route, that is. And 25% of the path is actually been constructed on this. But when it's done, the idea is it's a hiker-biker trail. It's 14 and a half round-trip miles following the Haynes branch of the Salt Creek from Pioneers Park through Denton to Spring Creek Prairie Audubon Center, and then offshoots that connect direct to Conestoga Lake. That's pretty cool.
6: Oh, wow.
4: And so apparently it's going to be, it's not going to be your typical path in the city, typical urban path, but it's going to have some pretty steep slopes, I understand, as well. Sandstone outcroppings, bur oak woodlands, some saline wetlands already, and could see some interesting endangered things, animals, plants, those sorts of things as well. And so, you know, this tall grass prairie obviously was something where it was covered tons of the continent, but there's a whole lot less of it globally, and very few of Nebraska's native tall grass survives as well. So it's one of the most, in terms of flora, one of the most endangered ecosystems that's really out there at all. So that's what the plan with this whole thing is. But I think there's quite a difficult technical process to do this, because not all of it is native grass there. You've got non-native grasses there as well. And so restoring a prairie from that kind of a pasture is tough. I mean, I don't know enough about the details on how to do it, but it involves mowing, burning, just targeted herbicides, those sorts of things as well. So that is, maybe get some tourism from that potentially.
6: Yeah.
4: And also the other thing about it is that they believe that it's going to reduce downstream flood risks pretty, a big sponge basically.
6: Yeah.
4: On this as well. So perhaps not needing as much stormwater infrastructure because of that. So, I wouldn't get your hiking boots quite yet. I think they still are going to be going through that process, what I was talking about with this. So it's going to be a while still, several years. Sounds like 3 to 5 years that they're going to spend doing this cycle to get this into a safe prairie trail environment with as well. So, you know, you got most of the land, but the rest of the process takes some time. So something to look forward down the road if you're someone who enjoys that kind of stuff. All right, next on the list. Hey, we had some signings in the NBA that I actually cared about today. Both Sam Hoiberg, Rink Mast sign NBA deals, undrafted NBA deals. Rink Mast to the Indiana Pacers, Sam Hoiberg to the Phoenix

0: I believe Sam Hoiberg's contract was a two-way contract here. So that could be one where he, if he can hang on the team, that he might actually make some get some appearances as well. But we'll see. You'll get to see him if you are watching the NBA Summer League in Las Vegas. I remember watching Keisei Tominaga in that, but that'll tip off in July, and they're all over TV, ESPN, because there's not much else to put on at that time. So that'll be I hope they can make it. I know that's a long it's I mean, to be truly honest, when you're not, if you're an undrafted free agent, you're looking at, from what I read, 5-10% chance of actually making a regular season roster. But again, might have some opportunities with G League to get up there, or through those two-way appearances, which gives you a limited amounts that you can play. NBA contracts are weird.
1: Yeah.
0: So, but congratulations, by the way, to them both. Very, very cool. It did get me into a cycle of thinking about the and I hope their careers continue, but all of the former Huskers that had just the small cup of coffee in pro leagues and like the NFL, NBA, Major League Baseball, and like collecting jerseys of those. This is just the way I think about things. But, you know, like a Shane Comine A's jersey, played for the A's for a while.
1: Yes.
0: Keisei Tominaga, Pacers jersey. He was Pacers, right? Yeah, Pacers jersey.
1: Yeah.
0: Like Juwan Gary Clippers jersey. Uh-huh. Eric Crouch Rams jersey.
1: That's right.
0: I think these would be fun conversation pieces to have. So there you go. And we'll finish out the whip around on this note. A bit of a sad one here. The oldest bobcat living in an accredited zoo passed away right here in Lincoln. Zeus, the 24-year-old bobcat, which is incredibly elderly for a bobcat, apparently passed away. The Lincoln Children's Zoo announced it today. He had been battling progressive arthritis for years and was into his ankles, and his mobility and quality of life were greatly suffering. But he got here in 2007 and reached age 24. Bobcats live 5 to 15 years.
1: Wow.
0: So I don't know in bobcat years what that is. If it's into the hundreds, probably with this. And he was the zoo's only bobcat, and so they're going to decide what occupies the space next on this. But he was apparently recognized as the absolute oldest living bobcat across the accredited institutions by the Association of Zoos and Aquariums. And so it was, I didn't even know that. Loved cue balls, box enclosures, and peacock feathers. And they actually use scent enrichments to keep his mind sharp, including fresh dill, celery, paprika, pizza boxes, and even the shed fur of the camels and the llamas at the zoo. I don't know, those camels don't smell good to me.
1: No.
0: So, and it's interesting because bobcats are fairly, you know, in the state at least, are fairly common.
1: Oh, right.
0: I believe
1: right.
0: so, at least. Yeah. So, and we'll see what they do.
1: I don't know how this relates to bobcats, but I do see that cats and dogs are kind of similar, 6 to 7 years.
0: Okay.
1: Yeah.
0: All right. Well, then, do the math on that. What did we say? 15? Or no, 24?
1: 24.
0: So, well, if it's 6 to 7, the high end of that is, what, 154?
1: Yeah.
0: So, I mean, this is a Methuselah situation.
1: Ooh. 168.
0: Well, literally doesn't get up to Methuselah's age, but you know what I mean.
1: Yeah.
0: All right, we'll take a break. 5:31. Damon Lark scheduled to join us next to talk a little Cornhusker State games right after this on KLIN.
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2: 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Here's sports director Nate Rohr.
4: The best year for Nebraska athletics in a quarter century. That was the final verdict from today's final Learfield Directors' Cup standings. Nebraska placed 17th in the nation. That's the Huskers' best finish in the competition.

0: competition, which accounts for an entire athletic department since 2000-2001. And Nebraska finished in the top 25 for the third straight year, the first time since Bill Burns' last three football seasons as athletic director, 2000, 2001, and 2002, that Nebraska finished in the top 25 three straight years in the Learfield Director's Cup. The World Cup is into the final group stage matches. The United States plays its final group stage match tonight at 9 in Los Angeles. Here's a preview.
1: Team USA will wrap up its group stage matches tonight in Los Angeles as it takes on Turkey. The Americans have won the first two matches in this World Cup and have already won Group D, securing a spot in the knockout stages. Meanwhile, Turkey has already been eliminated from the tournament. It's rare territory for the United States, as head coach Mauricio Pochettino will have to decide whether to play the same starting 11 or switch it up. What could influence his decision is the yellow cards his players have. Tyler Adams, Flo Balogun, Chris Richards, and Anthony Robinson all have one, and one more would suspend them from the team's round of 32 matchup. Kickoff is at 10 p.m. Eastern on Fox. Tony Genualdo, Fox News.
0: A couple of Major League Baseball finals in from this afternoon. Tampa Bay throttled the Royals 13-2 down in St. Pete. The Rays had a no-hit bid go into the ninth inning before a two-run home run by Carter Jensen thwarted the Rays' no-hit bid. Also today, the Pirates defeated the Mariners 5-1. The Salt Dogs are off tonight. Stick around for Sports Nightly tonight after Drive Time Lincoln. At 6:25, Kyle Crooks will be chatting with Nebraska volleyball newcomer Jaden Robinson. That's coming up right here on The Voice of Lincoln, 1499.3 KLIN.
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6: Mostly cloudy with showers continuing to be possible through the early to mid-evening hours, and then we should begin to dry out as we head into the late evening period. We'll also see temperatures in the 60s. Overnight lows drop down into the low to mid-60s with high temperatures heading into Friday, a little bit warmer than what we have seen on our Thursday. We'll climb up into the upper 70s to right around 80 degrees. From the 1011 Severe Weather Center, I'm meteorologist Carmelo Latuca.
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7: Wrapping up our traffic reports, no new accidents or major delays. Most traffic moving well. A few volume slowdowns persist, and we do have several construction projects. Keep in mind, South 27th, Nebraska Parkway to Calvert, limited access from Calvert to Van Dorn, and then on up to Sheridan Boulevard. That is closed for a paving project. I-180, Cornhusker to downtown. North and southbound lane closures for bridge replacement. That area can run slow. It is motorcycle and bicycle season. Look once and look again. Keeping you moving with Time Saver Traffic, I'm Chris Lofgren.
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8: All right, well, welcome back to Drive Time Lincoln. By the way, the one story, well, a few stories I didn't get to because we talked a lot about some very interesting ones. Fireworks, not in Lincoln, but the stands are open in some places around the area, right? Hickman, Davie, Waverly, I believe. They have different rules, and I think Beatrice might wait a while to open theirs up, but they're different in other places. I'm just, whatever that means to you, I'm telling you that right now.
9: Putting it out there.
8: It may be a good thing. It might be a bad thing. It might affect the next few days in certain ways for you. But reiterate, not legal in Lincoln to sell or ignite.
9: Correct.
8: Until a week from Friday.
9: Right.
8: Right? Is that the third? Yeah, a week from Friday.
9: Yes, the third.
8: So there you go. Just wanted to update that. All right. Hey, excited about our next guest. Have him on the air. Dave Molnarek with Cornhusker State Games, Nebraska Sports Council as well. And I've known Dave for a long time. And thought we'd talk a little bit about the Cornhusker State Games here coming up in a couple of weeks. Dave, first of all, welcome to the studio. How you doing, man?
10: Thank you very much.
8: Good to
10: I'm
8: see
10: doing
8: you.
10: Well.
8: How, man, I, this is a not, how long have you been doing this now?
10: This will be my 35th Cornhusker State
8: Okay,
10: Games.
8: It was an appropriate question then.
10: Yes.
8: Wow. Wow, that's that. I'm just kind of curious. It's something that has had you coming back, right? For all of those years, and something that has this, you know. And I know you do a lot of things with Sports Council, but this big event, you know, kind of coming up and around every year. And there's tons of planning and there's year round work. I know that goes along with that. What's that? Just tell me about that job and sticking with it through all these years.
10: Well, I actually started when I was in college, my senior year of college. This summer I did an internship, and the internship was to coordinate the statewide torch run, which we don't conduct like we used to for safety reasons mostly, but we used to run every mile from the Wyoming border to Lincoln leading up to the opening ceremonies. It was pretty pure, just kind of like the Olympics, only we didn't run through the night.
8: Right.
10: But it took, usually about 1,000 runners, and you met everybody across the state. And in that summer, it would have been about the 5th or 6th Cornhusker State Games, whatever it was. I met so many cool people, and I saw the whole state for the first time in my life. And I got to see things about the spirit of this event and this organization that hooked me. And one of them that I distinctly remember is just being alongside the road, waiting for the next runners to show up at the mile marker they were assigned, and it was a family of four. And they roll up in a family sedan, and two kids pile out of the back, and mom and dad get out of the front, and they are just jazzed. They're pumped up. And the deputy, I don't even remember what county it was, but the deputy that was in the vehicle behind me, because they were providing support, escort support, was like looking, and he just kind of looked at me, and he's like, I don't get it. And I'm like, you don't get this? This is the greatest thing ever. It's family. It's fitness. They're having fun. They recognize that they're part of something statewide, and they're linked. Like, they're passing this thing all the way. And that, to me, was like the coolest thing ever. And it was a level of participation that just made me say, I want to do it, and I think a lot of people would want to do this, and I think it says something about our state that – now, you know, we're 42 years into this thing. The whole idea of participation that way is still super popular and super embraced by athletes of all ages, all abilities. It's the most inclusive sporting event. We have more than 70 sports.
8: Yeah.
10: And it doesn't matter what your favorite type of thing to do is, if it's healthy and fun and you can rock it out on the Cornhusker State Games stage. You can get a gold, silver, bronze medal. You can feel like an Olympian for a day or a weekend. And to me, I don't know what else I would have done with my life that could have been more fulfilling and meaningful.
8: That's great. That's cool. I love, you know, it was growing up here. It was formative and just, it was such a big thing every summer. Reading about the results in the paper. I remember always looking to see who was winning in the basketball leagues, because you had some big names playing in those basketball ones, and then the buzz around who the torch lighter would be. And I would go out to the the opening ceremonies lots of years, and I lived close enough that we could usually hear the fireworks on that night as well. Speaking of fireworks back in the day, on the old ones, and so yeah, that was a. In fact, I don't know what year it would have been. You probably have this somewhere in your archives, but back when the opening ceremonies used to be on, I don't know, it was on NET, but it was on TV, or you could buy a video of it or something. I was a performer in a show choir at one of these way back in the day. We sang Proud to Be an American by Lee Greenwood on Seacrest Field. And so there's probably some video there you can find if you dug deep into it. But yeah, it was a real formative thing. And so I'm always excited. And you're right. It's as someone who's a competitive person, like there are certain things that you kind of, you know, you do, even if they're hobbies, whether they're, you know, athletics or something else. And you always just like, I kind of wish I could, compete, you know, in these things. And there's a lot of places to compete if you run, right? If you're in a race or you play in leagues for some of these, but a lot of the other ones that probably aren't that many opportunities outside of this. And exactly. I think that's probably what the appeal is for a lot of people too.
10: For sure. The variety of events is a real staple part of our identity. You know, you can do the Olympic type sports and the highly competitive things. You know, you mentioned basketball. The adult men's basketball event is as competitive as it gets. Mm-hmm. You go, you watch that. It's still a thing.
8: Yeah.
10: All the ex-college players,
8: yeah.
10: Some of the current college players, they're eligible. So
8: yeah.
10: we always have a good mix of competition there. But then off the beaten path with things like chess, axe throwing, BMX freestyle, disc golf, fishing. We have basically a shore fishing derby at Holmes Lake that's really cool to go watch if you've never seen it. These things are all ways that people can get involved. We even have walking events. I mean, we have an indoor walk, so if you want climate control, you can go to Gateway and you can knock out a 3-mile walk and be part of something. And you know, on the other side of the spectrum, you know, it's still such a family-oriented thing. And if you really would like to get a good look at what the Cornhusker State Games is all about, we now have on Saturday morning of the main Saturday at the track meet, which is always at Lincoln High School, usually around 10 a.m., maybe a little earlier, we have what's called the Steve Morrison Family Relay. Steve Morrison was a track coach at East, and he was our track director for a long time, and he always wanted to get this family relay off the ground. He said it would be so fun. You have to be all family members, and we're going to do a 4x100 relay. Doesn't matter what age you are, but you have to be family members. And he passed away, unfortunately, before that came to be. Uh-huh. So the track and field crew put it together, and now that is a reality, and it is so fun to see because you get some like toddlers handing off to grandpa or grandma, and it is just
8: that sounds wildly entertaining
10: ever.
8: As a spectator.
10: And there's always like 3 or 4 teams that you're just like, those people are all in one family because it looked like they could win the Olympics. So it's just a neat mix of people, and it really speaks to the all ages and the family aspect of the Cornhusker State Games.
8: So I want to because I could keep talking to you about like these bigger issues, but let's get some of these details out now so I don't miss them later. There is a deadline coming up, right? July 1st?
10: Yes, July 1st is the deadline for most sports, and we have more than 70 sports, and the way that you see what's available, you just go to cornhuskerstategames.com. You click on sport listing, and then you just peruse and pick what you want, but get your entry in on or before July 1st, and that's cornhuskerstategames.com. That's the big thing. The competitions themselves run from July 9th through the 19th.
8: Okay.
10: So the 9th is our opening night, and then the next day is the 10th on a Friday. We have a few competitions kicking off. The biggest, most busy day for competition in the Cornhusker State Games is Saturday, July 11th. And then the following Sunday is second biggest. And then the following weekend, we have about 30 more of the sports taking place.
8: Okay.
10: The events now, we probably have about 60 to 70% of them are still in Lincoln or the surrounding area. But we also have competition nowadays in Omaha, Grand Island, Fremont, Columbus, North Platte, and other smaller towns.
8: I didn't realize that the footprint had expanded that much geographically in terms of where the events are.
10: Yeah, we started really allowing that probably 7 or 8 years ago. And it's just a matter of, you know, we want to be in the best facilities, first of all. An example is the Heartland Public Shooting Park in Grand Island now is the only place in the state that we could have all of our shooting events. We have 13 shooting sports in one location. So they really have their own festival rocking, and it's the perfect place because everything's on site there, and they have the it's just a great facility. And we've been able to take advantage of some of that, but it's also a way to take some of the events out to folks who are used to maybe traveling farther than they will have to now. And then, of course, Omaha, we've always, you know, had some participation from Omaha, but there's that whole Platte River thing that's really kind of strange. Well, since we've been doing some events in Omaha, I think we have 9 or 10 sports there. We've really, really grown in the Douglas and greater Omaha area in participation. So that's just a good thing.
8: Yeah. For people who, you know, aren't different levels, different age groups, different, you know, people saying, yeah, maybe I would do that. I kind of like this, but I don't know if I'm up to competition, right? What would you say to them?
10: I would say to them, come and see, try it out. For the most part, you'll really be happy, and you'll thank us if you sign up and just try it.
8: Yeah.
10: Because the experience, and there are so many, all of these sport directors who are in charge of these events came to the Cornhusker State Games and brought their efforts and their time because they have a passion for their sport, and they love getting beginners involved. So they, trust me, they have a comfort level. If you've never competed in said sport, that if you show up, they'll walk you through trying it. One of my favorite examples is curling. Mm-hmm. People see it in the Olympics. They think, maybe that might be something we could do. This is the place to do it, because when you sign up for curling, you get paired with – there's four-person teams, so you get paired with two experienced curlers from the club, and then you get to compete as a foursome.
8: Cool.
10: Yeah, and beginners.
8: That's a great – because there's so many people who have watched it, and they're like, man, I'd love to try that, but you don't know how to start. What a great feature.
10: Yeah, wow. And those kinds of things are sprinkled throughout the Cornhusker State Games, those kind of opportunities.
8: It's fascinating for me always, and I know I've talked to you about this in the past, but to just see, you know, it kind of, I'm sure you see the ebbs and flows of the popularities and trends and things that were big in the past that aren't as much now, or vice versa, pickleball, you know. I'm just kind of curious, what have been the biggest sort of ebbs and flows over the years in different interests in sports?
10: Well, some noticeable things. The Cornhusker State Games, when I first came on, had a roughly 4,500 soccer players and 19,000 total participants.
8: I remember that in the parades. It was like, okay, the second half of the parade, soccer, yeah.
10: About 55% of the participants were between 10 and 18. And one of the main reasons that was is because youth team sports had not been completely pulverized by the club, the whole club scene.
8: Yeah.
10: And July was still a time that people could do something without losing, you know, their whole summer or having a season drag on. So the timeline and then the whole migration of youth sports over to clubs, which locks out independent events like the Cornhusker State Games, which is fine. Because what we found is a lot of those athletes now get to do an individual sport if they really want to participate in the state games. Most of these youth athletes do multiple sports, so they get to do that. But that's one thing that's noticeable is just that migration. Now, like, the average age of a participant in the state games is up over 27, 28 years old now.
8: Yeah.
10: And when I started, it was 18 or 19. Yeah. So there's just this sort of been an aging there. And we've been able to, as you know, now we do 11 or 12 other events, and some of those are youth team sports and a lot of other youth events where we've been able to keep those kids engaged and involved in our organization with a state games like experience that fits the calendar for those sports better.
8: Yeah, that makes a lot of sense. Tell me, what are the newest, not necessarily even this year, but the last few years that sports and things and maybe interesting events that are out there that people might not even realize?
10: Well, this year, actually, there aren't any new standalone sports. Mm-hmm. We have a couple of new shooting sports that have been added, but the pickleball thing just keeps mind-boggling, really.
8: I can't imagine.
10: The sports that are really, really doing well and have been trending up for some time are the swimming, The track and field. The 5K is doing really well.
11: Yeah, and that doesn't surprise me.
10: And
11: I have run in that. I've done the Cornish State Games 5K a couple. When you were out at Haymarket Park back in the day.
10: Yep. Yeah, and that's where it is again this year. We've been having it at Holmes for a while, but they're not available to us this year, so we're back out at Haymarket Park. But I mean, it's just there are, for whatever reason, there are the ebbs and flows, and it is year to year. It's like something big came along, and now
11: and you know, this right is, after Olympics years, I'm sure.
10: Yeah, it always surges, that kind of thing.
11: Yeah, I'm sure. Anything else people need to know? So, July 1st is the registration deadline for most sports coming up. Then about a week and a half after that, anything else people you want to get out there today?
10: Well, opening night always of course happens these days at Pinnacle Bank Arena. We have the program just outside in front. And it's July 9th, 7 to 8 p.m. is when the program takes place and the torch lighting. And it looks like our first choice is probably going to be in Vegas playing basketball for this year.
11: Interesting. I wonder.
10: So we had to go to our second choice, and I just got a note from our team that they've been able to secure landfill. So
11: we have be flammable. Super, I would keep away, you know, maybe away from the fire.
10: Save us a bunch of money on propane because it comes with its own methane. So we don't need to supply any gas. Great. No, it'll be huge. We have a lot of celebrity athletes for that night, and there's free ice cream. Anybody wants to come down and watch the torch lighting and jam with us that night. And then the other thing, one of our other events also has a deadline, July 1st, and that's the Lincoln Corporate Games.
11: Okay.
10: We have 44 companies signed up right now, and we have room for 50. Okay. So by July 1st, be one of the six to get in the corporate games. And if you just go to NebraskaSportsCouncil.com, you can find that event tab for Lincoln Corporate Games.
11: Check it out. Well, Dave, enjoy talking to you. I could talk about this for a long time. We're short on time today, but best of luck with this year's games and everything else. Thanks for all the work that you've done on this over the years, and hope it's a huge success again this year.
10: Thanks a bunch. Takes all the sponsors, volunteers. That's the shout-out I have to give before I leave. We're blessed to have that support, but I appreciate you guys letting me come in and talk.
11: Absolutely. Dave Mlynarek, Nebraska Sports Council, Cornhusker State Games. All right, we'll take a break. We'll wrap things up right after that, 5:54 on KLIN.
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1: Mostly cloudy with showers continuing to be possible through the early to mid-evening hours, and then we should begin to dry out as we head into the late evening period. We'll also see temperatures in the 60s. Overnight lows drop down into the low to mid-60s, with high temperatures heading into Friday a little bit warmer than what we have seen on our Thursday. We'll climb up into the upper 70s to right around 80 degrees. From the 1011 Severe Weather Center, I'm meteorologist Carmelo Latuca.
2: Real quickly, just one note, an accident, Apples Way and Nebraska Parkway. Got this about 20 minutes ago, so not sure what the status of it now is, but that's the turnoff there to Lowe's and Goodwill and several businesses there. So you may see some slowdowns on Nebraska Parkway getting in and out of that area. Jack Mitchell here for my friends at Rubidoo. Big barbecue days, weekends coming up ahead. And so if you're not ready yet with all of that, Rubidoo will get you ready. And, you know, I've had it for quite a while. I've always just been like, yeah, you know, this grill is probably fine. And I just kind of stayed with the same thing for years. And then I went to Rubidoo and I was like, wait, I could do one of these, right? The prices are good and I could really upgrade. And they've got so much availability, right? Different sizes, different types, propane, gas, smoker, griddle, pizza cooker, modular, outdoor kitchen stuff, tons of it. And right away I said, okay, this is a great place because it's not only that selection, but it is customer service there and getting the answer to the questions that you need if you're not super familiar with everything. And then biggest thing on top of that is servicing after the sale. And so if you've got problems, if you need service, if you need help, you know you've got them with it. You know you're going to have something that's going to end up working because they're going to be behind it. So check it out. Go out there. I love that store. I think you will too. You're going to find them at 455 West South Street here in the capital city. Stop in and tell them Jack sent you.
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2: All right, wrapping things up. Thanks so much, Dave Molnarek, for coming in. I told Dave one of these years, I think I talked about this about a decade ago when I ran that 5K. I was like, I wonder if I should do like, because they had foosball in it at that point. They probably still do. I was like, I think I could do okay. I was trying to think of if I had to make the top five, I could do the best in. At that point, it was a 5K. I don't know if it is now.
3: Bocce ball.
2: Bocce, I could maybe. Yeah. I'm not saying I'm better than the people who are actually good at it, but just like do the most respectable.
3: Mm-hmm.
2: Bowling, eh. Cornhole, eh. Pickleball?
3: Possibly.
2: A lot of competition there. I don't know. Might need to think about this for 2027.
3: That's your golf.
2: Might need to think about it. That's it for the show, guys. Thanks so much for joining us. Request Line Friday. The Great American Playlist. What defines American music? We're going to have a whole lot of fun with that tomorrow in the AM. See you then on KLIN.
0: From the Momo Pizzeria and Ristorante Studios, we are the voice of Lincoln. KLIN Lincoln.
4: Perilous passage through the Strait of Hormuz. I'm Kathleen Maloney, Fox News. Iran's Revolutionary Guard Corps attacked a cargo ship in the strait today.
5: A U.S. official is confirming that an Iranian drone hit that cargo vessel called the Ever Lovely as it was exiting the Strait of Hormuz off the Omani coast. The ship is Singapore flagged. UK authorities say there was damage to the ship's bridge, but no casualties. The attack violates the Memorandum of Understanding signed between the U.S. and Iran just 8 days ago. That deal had helped sharply increase the amount of oil flowing through the strait. CENTCOM says more than 500 ships and 250 million barrels of crude have flowed through the strait since early May through the U.S. military's help with both mine clearance and transit coordination.
4: Fox's Lauren Simonetti. The U.S. is pledging to provide assistance to Venezuela after two devastating earthquakes. Secretary of State Marco Rubio details the Pentagon's part.
6: The Department of War is going to have to play a big logistical role here because they have the ability to land in challenging places right now. The airport in Caracas is damaged. One of the runways is cracked.
4: Meanwhile, the number of dead is increasing.
7: The president of the Venezuelan National Assembly, Jorge Rodriguez, is confirming that
5: the death toll has tragically risen to 188 people, and they believe roughly around 200 people are still trapped underneath rubble. They're working hard to continue to search for survivors. We know more than 1,500 people have been hurt in some way from this. The main airport in the country that's been severely damaged and is shut down right now because of the impacts that it sustained.
4: Fox Weather's Katie Byrne. Venezuela's acting president has declared a state of emergency and warns the number of dead could climb. Two earthquakes struck in northern regions of the country. 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
3: Here's Palmer coming left, drives the ball, left-handed dunk in the face of Garza. Wham, bam, thank you, ma'am. The dunk by JPJ. Huskers up a deuce.
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3: 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Dives and makes the catch. Mac Moyer, full extension, robbing Teddy Dieters of a base hit, and that will retire the side.
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7: 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We're going to continue our newcomer series presented by Blue Cross and Blue Shield of Nebraska. Tonight, our very first volleyball newcomer, although the volleyball freshmen are not really new because they've been here since January, so we've already got to see them play a little bit throughout the spring, but our first time getting to chat with them here in the studio and our new podcast studio presented by Aloe Fiber. So we're going to play you a portion of my conversation with one of the freshmen out of Missouri City, Texas, Jaden Robinson. How is the summer going? Because you just finished your first semester because you got here in January, but how's the summer so far treating you?
8: Summer is pretty easy so far, but a little challenging. I would say it's kind of different from the spring, only because we're not really practicing with

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1: Bases juiced with two out. And a 1-2. Swing and a ram line drive into the gap. Left center field drops in for a base hit. Moyer scores. A second run comes in Buck. Big two-ribby single for Case Sanderson. And the Huskers have put up three runs here in the top of the third, have a 3-0 lead over the Shockers.
0: The Huskers hosted their first NCAA regional at Haymarket Park since 2008 and finished the season with a 43-17 overall record.
2: Has really been handcuffed. There's a ground ball over to the right side, handled by Case Sanderson over to second for one, flip over to first, and that's going to do it! A 3-6-3 double play and a twin killing to end the night here in game one between Nebraska and Wichita State. All Huskers, and they close it out in style as they take game one against Wichita State 8-1.
0: Congratulations on a historic season from Lincoln's Husker Radio, 1499.3 KLIN. 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
9: 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Welcome back to Sports Nightly with Kyle Crooks. I'm Jessica Coody. Got a couple of texts rolling in on the text line. This is from John in Omaha. He said, so happy for Rink, Mast, and Sam Hoiberg. Signing as a free agent can be very beneficial because you know you were high on somebody's board. Neither one of these guys is going to be afraid to earn their keep. I would not be surprised to see them at least on the G League and making it to the league sometime next year. GBR, John in Omaha.
10: Yeah, it's a good opportunity for them. And, of course, obviously it doesn't guarantee anything about being on an NBA roster, but getting an opportunity perhaps in summer league to show what you're made of and an audition, if it's not for the NBA but professional leagues overseas, and then eventually try to work your way back here to the NBA. I'd put my money on Sam Hoiberg finding a way to get a chance to play in the NBA one day. And same thing goes for Rink, Mast. And we know how valuable those guys are to anybody that is on any team that they're on. So I put my money on either one of them. If it's not in the NBA, they'll have very long professional careers.
9: Yeah, and I think, Sam, as we've seen, he did a lot of broadcasting. I think his doors are open at a lot of different places once he is done playing. I actually asked Coach Hoiberg in a commercial break when we were doing the TV show what Sam's going to do, and I think he's going to take the opportunity while he can to play. I know he can go play in Australia, maybe look over there as well. While he can, why not? Not everybody gets this opportunity, so take advantage of the opportunities while you can. And he may coach as well.
10: Yeah.
9: So he may go along with his brother and follow both brothers and follow in those footsteps and maybe stick around. But he's got a lot of time to figure that out because, hey, he's got some opportunities, and that is great for him. I agree with you, John. So
10: you think of Sam's story, though, Jess, right?
9: Oh, yeah.
10: Walk on to, nobody thought he'd factor in to truly being a player. Kent tells the story all the time about meeting Sam and Kent not really thinking that he's ever going to play, like
9: Sam
10: actually
9: didn't
10: play.
9: Think he'd ever play.
10: Well, I think Sam had more confidence than maybe some of the others thought. And when Sam first came here, he told Kent, he said, I expect to play eventually. Mm-hmm. And he did. And boy, did he ever make an impact.
9: Yeah, I don't think Sam expected the role that he was going to play, especially that early on. And then we got a text from Michael B. He said, maybe I missed it, but have you had Virginia Adriano on the show? If not, maybe it would be a possibility. And Michael, I can't remember if we've done any interviews with her or not. I know we haven't had her in like a studio situation, so I'll definitely get to work on that. I know they're coming up here for their media days internally early in July. So we'll try to get a few of those players on, some interviews worked out there as well. And then Dennis went back to when we were talking about sports maybe being added. He said hockey and women's sport, field hockey.
10: Field hockey is a good one. We had field hockey in my high school growing up, and it was a pretty good, pretty popular sport. Lacrosse is very popular where I'm from. I don't think that would probably do well in the Midwest. Lacrosse, another outdoor sport, but that's also another popular college sport that we don't have here.
9: Okay. Well, let's go ahead and work at a break, and we'll be back to wrap up hour number one next.
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0: I'm Bill Hemmer, and these are the most impactful moments in American history. Can you put a price on treason? Robert Hansen could. 1.4 million. When Hansen joined the FBI, he took an oath, swearing to defend the U.S. Constitution against all enemies. Beginning in 1979, Hansen would spend the next 22 years of his career as a Soviet spy. While operating within the FBI's Soviet counterintelligence program, Hansen supplied Moscow with some of America's most sensitive secrets. And on February 18, 2001, the deception was brought to an end. A cold day in Virginia's Foxstone Park, beneath a wooden bridge, Hansen dropped a garbage bag filled with classified materials. And with that, Robert Hansen was caught red-handed. For more, go to foxnewspodcast.com. I'm Bill Hemmer, Fox News.
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2: Straits closed. I'm Deborah Valentine, Fox News. A UN agency halting the evacuation of ships from the Strait of Hormuz after a Singapore flagship was struck by a projectile near Oman. The U.S. has confirmed the IRGC launched the attack drone. Iranian leaders also denying claims about restrictions on spending their unfrozen assets under the memorandum of agreement with the U.S. Fox's Aisha Hazni has more from the White House.
3: Iran's parliament speaker scoffing at President Trump's claim that Iran will buy produce from American farmers, posting on X, the only crop we're harvesting is what you planted. Decades of mistrust. It comes as U.S. officials confirm the IRGC attacked a Singapore-flagged cargo ship with a drone as it tried to cross the Strait of Hormuz today, testing peace talks. And now the Wall Street Journal reports the regime hopes to make $40 billion a year by charging for security, safety, and environmental services in the Strait.
2: The head of the International Maritime Organization says the movement of ships out of the Persian Gulf will not resume until the agency can confirm safety guarantees for ships. President Trump is urging a group of House Republicans to end a protest preventing legislation from moving forward.
4: Following an Oval Office meeting with House Speaker Mike Johnson, President Trump put out a message on social media telling Republicans to unify and stop voting down procedural motions. Several House conservatives are threatening to block any action in the House until the Republican-led Senate passes the Save America Act, the voter ID law. President Trump this week refused to sign a bipartisan housing affordability bill, saying he wanted the Save America Act done first. But the speaker says that housing measure will now be transmitted to the White House. If the president takes no action in 10 days, it will automatically become law.
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